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5: This is a screen. Stopped his dribble. Throws to McBride. Fires to the left side and Hart. Fake the three. Drives baseline. Pull-up jumper from 12 feet. No good. Robinson bats it in with a right hand off the glass.
6: He is so problematic keeping him off the offensive window. Just relentless there.
5: Eight straight Knick points. They lead by 12 with 40 seconds to go in the first. Mobley, top of the key, bounce to Mitchell, right side, goes to the left hand, missed the shot, good D by Robinson, he saves it from going out of bounds. Knicks trying for a 2-for-1 with 32 seconds left. Left wing Brunson, going to take his time now, no rush here for the Knicks. Brunson directing traffic, McBride screens for him, and now with the shot clock at 6, Brunson on the left side driving. Leans in, can't bank it in. Robinson tries to tip it in, it won't go. Rebound Cavaliers, they'll hold for the final shot. 10 seconds to go.
6: Sorry, once they got the switch, Jalen backed up to give himself a runway. Just couldn't get it off the window.
5: Mitchell with 4 seconds left on the left wing. Step back three over, Shamet is up. No good off the back rim, and the quarter comes to an end. Cleveland scored the first 5 points, led 8-2, but it's been all Knicks. Another 30-point quarter. They almost put up 40 in the first quarter. 38 on 58% shooting. The Cavs went just 4 of 19 after that hot 5-for-9 start. And at the end of the first quarter, New York 38, Cleveland 26. 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

0: the left wing. Rebound Hart. His eighth board. Front court left. It's Hart. Throw to the wing and Ananobi. Fakes. Now drive. Gets past Allen. Kicks to the wide open corner. Bridges for three. Good. Back-to-back threes. And a timeout by Cleveland as the Knicks lead again by 22.
1: Sure, you're scuffling against the zone, but you stay true to your defense. The best defense in the playoffs. You force a couple of misses. Now you get a cross-match in transition. 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
0: 7:57 to play. New York in the third. New York 78, Cleveland 56. 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
0: Knicks 78, Cavaliers 56 with 7:57 to play in the third quarter. The Knicks outscoring the Cavs 10-7 here in the third. Back-to-back threes by Towns and Bridges. Towns now 13 points, 11 rebounds, 3 assists and 2 blocks, 2 steals as well for Cap.
1: Say, he's been great. And I continue to harp on the point that he's only taking 9.8 field goal attempts per game in the playoffs and is very content. This is a man who has been the focal point of offenses for the vast majority of his career, and he was the co-star under Tom Thibodeau to Jalen Brunson, the big to Jalen's point guard play. But it speaks to Karl Anthony Towns' willingness and adaptability as an offensive player that he has now found his niche.
0: Merrill checks into the game for Cleveland. And no Dennis Schroeder. He's out due to illness. Max Strus started the game. Merrill is the only bench player to score for the Cavaliers. Harden will bring it across. He's just 2 for 6 from the floor, but 8 of 9 at the line. And he turns it over. 2-on-1. Brunson right side lobs. And Ananobi with a right-hand jam.
1: And the turnovers continue to mount. 12th turnover, 22nd point off of those by the New York Knicks.
0: And if you're a Cav fan, disheartening out of the commercial. You turn it over as you're bringing it over the timeline. Mobley left elbow, throws to Harden, right wing. And he bounces it to Merrill, fire three, way off. Rebound Towns on the left side. Bridges in the front court to Hart, right side, bounces to Towns, he'll drive middle of the lane, goes up strong, lays it in with the left hand on the left side of the rim, and it's back to a 26-point lead at the 7-minute mark. Third quarter, Mitchell with the step through and a floater that won't go. Rebound Knicks, 82-56, Hart ahead to Ananobi, middle.

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14: Harry Douglas here. I hope everyone has a safe Memorial Day weekend, and best believe we'll be talking about Freddie Coleman's New York Knickerbockers. 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

0: 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The Knicks look to complete the series sweep of the Cavs.
1: Brunson stops at the three-point line. Hoist can't hit. Rebound Hart out to town. Open look, three-pointer good from the left side. 14-13 Knicks, 7:20 to go in the first.
0: The Canes and Canadians battle on the ice for series control in Game 3.
2: Now here's Matheson, shot scores! Hans working out in front. Mike Matheson in from the line. And it's tied at one in Game 3.
0: We prepare you for a decisive Game 5 between the Thunder and Spurs.
3: I know Wemby's a tough guy to match up against Brian. 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But you got to find other ways to be active. Getting offensive rebounds. You know, knocking down a shot. That confidence, he needs that.
0: Plus, a look around a full day on the diamond.

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0: someone who understood how to pitch, how to locate, who he knew who was up and how to actually approach each hitter. And Brewers had, you know, the dominance of his pitching, but all they needed to get a couple of hits and a couple of runs, they knew that they were in the driver's seat because of how good and dominant his stuff was.
1: The Brewers have been fantastic this year. They stay in first place in the National League Central, 11 games over 500, 31-21. They're trying to win the division for a fourth straight season. This is the only division in baseball where every team entered the day with a record better than 500. The St. Louis Cardinals have been a pleasant surprise this year. Yep. They will tell you it is a rebuilding year, 29-23 now, 6 games over 500, but they've got a contender for MVP, still here very early in the season with Jordan Walker, for Rookie of the Year with J.J. Weatherholt, and they can't be judged on a game like today. It would be like judging someone taking their driver's license test on an icy day in Pittsburgh. It's just unfair, but this is a team that really can contend.
0: Icy day on a hill, because this guy is... The Cardinals are having a great season, and they're chipping away. They play defense. They can't make a lot of mistakes because there's a lot of balls in play. They don't strike a lot of hitters out. But the positive signs are there. The young talent, they're learning the game, but they're also executing in a way to win. And so that's how they have to do it. That's how they're going to have to be successful this season.
1: Their starting pitcher, Matthew Liberatore, in his 11th start of the year, hit his career high for the second straight start. He struck out 10 over his 5 innings, but dug a little bit too big of a hole in the first inning, gave up 3 runs, and it's Milwaukee, a 5-1 winner over the St. Louis Cardinals. For Doug Glanville, I'm Mike Cousins, right here on your home for Sunday Night Baseball, Major League Baseball on ESPN Radio and the ESPN app. Now let's go back to Jay Reynolds in the studio.
2: All right, Mike, well done. Brewers with the 5-1 win over the Cardinals, pitching dominant in that one. Washington was able to get its share of hits on Memorial Day. They had 15 against Cleveland. 6 of the 15 left the yard.
3: The 0-2 is lofted deep left field toward the corner. This one way back there, and it is gone onto the pavilion. Another home run for Curtis Meade. Another home run for the Nationals. They lead it 8-2. What a game for Curtis Meade.
2: They win it 10-2. Nationals Radio Network with the call. Nationals first team this season with multiple homers in each of the first 2 innings of a game. Marlins an 8-2 win over the Blue Jays. Reds pound the Mets.
4: 2-0 pitch. And Stevenson blasts it to left field and deep, and it is gone. Straight away left field, just inside the foul pole, a 2-run blast for Tyler Stevenson. It is 7-0 Reds in the fourth.
2: 700 WLW, 7-2 Reds with the win over the Mets, who've lost their last 4, 6 of their last 7. Reds have won 5 of the last 7 games against the Mets dating back to last season. Struggling to find wins in Chicago, that's next. SportsCenter All Night. It's ESPN Radio.
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1: Sand across. Jarvis has to settle it. He'll get it right back. A chance. They score! They score! Andrei Svechnikov wins it in overtime! And the Hurricanes have silenced the Bell Center and have taken a 2-1 series lead here in the Eastern Conference Final.
2: Number one.
0: Overtime in the East in hockey. Not even close to seeing overtime in the East in the NBA.
3: Over the last 27 years, the New York Knicks endured 17 losing seasons, 14 head coaches, 9 different lead basketball executives. They've been one of the least successful and most unstable franchises in the NBA. But that's all in the rearview mirror now. For the first time since 1999, the Knicks are in the NBA Finals.
0: Having won their last 11 playoff games, haven't lost since April 23rd, ESPN analyst Tim Legler.
4: First of all, this is historic, what we're watching, the way that this team is playing, and the numbers all back that up in terms of their efficiency, their balance, their margin of victory. You know, we're in the playoffs, and they haven't lost a game in over a month in the postseason. Really crazy. And I know they got themselves in trouble in that Atlanta series. They turned it around. They haven't lost since. And I started to feel differently about the Knicks team toward the latter part of the regular season. When you started to look at how the East was shaping up, you looked at the New York Knicks, and it came together for them with the balance they had across their starting lineup. And that's what they have found. And you talk about these impressive road victories to close out these series. One of the reasons, defense and balance travel. You don't have to get spectacular performances out of any one guy on your team. That's a big deal in the playoffs. And then their defense has now matched their offense. You have this complete team capable of beating you in a variety of ways. In the paint, from the three, with their defense, in transition, in the half court.
0: And Coach Mike Brown, 11-game playoff win streak with the Knicks. He was hired last summer to get the team further. Feeling some vindication now?
5: Never really thought about it like that. I mean, you know, again, our business is funny. My previous job supposedly took him to a point that was higher, and, you know, it didn't work out. So, again, I truly felt that this team was an NBA Finals team. I thought we had a true opportunity, because some jobs you take, you're like, okay, we can get better. We have a chance to make the playoffs right now. But this one, I felt we legitimately had a chance if we could help them figure it out and the players can stay together during the process, especially when we hit adversity, because we hit adversity at different times during the season, not just us as a whole group, but even some guys individually, including myself. And so, you know, I did have that belief from day one.
0: Mike Brown making his second NBA Finals appearance. Went in 2007. His Cavs were swept by the Spurs. 19-year gap between NBA Finals appearance, longest by any coach in history. Silence in Montreal. That's next. SportsCenter All Night. It's ESPN Radio.
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0: Where's your leadership? And when I watch their lack of effort in the closeout game today, or tonight, on their home court, the New York Knicks had 20 offensive rebounds. Scott, you and I were sitting in the back, and I had to ask you, what they got, 25 dunks?
1: It felt like
0: as well, Jalen Brunson actually looked athletic. How many times did we see him push the ball coast to coast and get all the way to the basket? He got out in transition and got a little dunk. Jalen Brunson.
1: Yeah.
0: And he's one of my favorite players. But again, when you're looking at your leaders, supposed to be leaders, and Donovan Mitchell and James Harden, if you're banking on those two guys to lead you anywhere, especially into the promised land, especially after hearing those comments post-game, then you dead bird tall grass.
2: Cavaliers going to the offseason after being swept in the conference finals, losing game four on their home court on Monday to the Knicks, who now advance to the NBA Finals for the first time since 1999. Right now, SportsCenter All Night, ESPN Radio. 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
3: Freddie swings, hits a drive to right and deep. This ball heading back toward the wall. It is off the wall. Shohei around third. He'll score. And into second base with his 562nd career double is Freddie Freeman. And the Dodgers have pulled in front 4-3.
2: AM 570, LA Sports 5-3 would be the final. Shohei Ohtani 1-for-3. 12th leadoff hit this season, tied for the fourth most in Major League Baseball. Ohtani, no homers in 9 consecutive games against Colorado, extending his longest streak of his career. Rockies, 8th consecutive road loss to the Dodgers, who win it 5-3. Phillies, a shutout against the Padres.
4: 3-2 again, swung on, hit deep, right field. Castellanos turns and looks, and it's gone. Number 21 for Kyle Schwarber. A bullet into the lower seats in right field. His Major League leading 21st home run of the season. It's 1-0 Phillies.
2: That homer coming in the first inning, 94 WIP, his 8th first inning home run. Tied with Drake Baldwin for most in Major League Baseball. Phillies a 3-0 shutout, their 7th shutout win this season. That's the most in baseball. Yankees and Royals in a tight one down the stretch. Kansas City taking the lead early.
5: Here's the pitch. Witt hammers it down the left field line. Headed for the Royals Hall of Fame. And gone! A go-ahead Bobby Blast!
2: That was in the bottom of the 8th inning as the Royals take the lead, but in the top of the 9th.
6: Ursic kick steals.
7: And time backs it left field. In the score is Schumann. Chisholm to the plate. Here's the throw. Tag at second, Volpe delivers, and the Yankees have the lead, 4-3, as Volpe comes through.
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1: 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Victor Wembanyama!
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2: In the NBA, the New York Knicks, they're heading back to the NBA Finals for the first time since 1999. 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You can catch it live on NBC and streaming on Peacock. Tonight, the Coach of the Year is going to be announced. Spurs head coach Mitch Johnson is a finalist along with Celtics head coach Joe Mazzulla and Pistons head coach J.B. Bickerstaff. The winner will be announced, if not leaked by Sham Sharania at 6:30. I'm Rob Thompson for 94.1 San Antonio Sports Star.
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0: everybody. Whoop, whoop. Happy Tuesday. It's the Morning Huddle, 94.1 San Antonio Sports Star. Hope everyone had a delightful holiday weekend. Lovely, I hope.
1: Yeah, went by too quick.
0: Oh, yeah. Yeah, I did. And
2: I'm still on vacation. I don't know about y'all.
0: Oh, yeah?
2: I'm here physically, but
0: are you vacationing in the belly of a volcano? Because that's where I am right now.
2: Well, no, my body is here, but mentally, I checked out the moment I opened the door.
0: Oh,
2: I almost used more PTO, dude.
0: This is so miserable. I want everybody to know what's going on today. These
3: he doesn't have any pants on.
0: Are my pants? I'm doing the show.
3: Well, you
1: on your boxers?
0: No pants on.
2: No, he brought a pant. What do you what? You have a nickname for...
1: Oh, the shard shorts.
2: Yeah, that's
0: yeah, right.
4: You have to have a pair of shard shorts in the car.
2: I don't have a pair of shards with me, and I need to from here on out.
0: I'm doing the thing where, like...
1: I wore my trunks just in case.
0: Like, I watch a lot of combat sports, obviously. And in Thailand, where I'm guessing, the average day in Thailand feels like what it feels like in our...
2: This is a typical summer afternoon in Manila.
0: Yeah. But well,
2: that's the Philippines, but Bangkok will do Thailand.
0: They roll their shorts up, and where it's like... basically just like a little, like a short diaper. Stong. That's what I'm wearing. That's what I'm wearing right now.
2: It's the real joy.
0: Yeah.
2: What you need to do to ensure... See, it doesn't have... Wearing that around me and Vic, that doesn't matter. So... But you do need to hang around the suits in that.
0: Well, I told Morgan I'm not wearing pants anymore
2: I think when the show's over, I think you need to go parade yourself around
0: our
2: staff.
0: I'm going to do it.
2: And
1: going to go flopping down the hallway.
2: There ain't no flopping. They'll be stuck one side or the other.
0: Oh, yeah.
2: This is batwing territory we are now.
0: It's bad, man.
2: It's awful.
0: You didn't realize your nuts could hang so low.
2: And then the batwings, you see guys walking down the hall shaking one leg. Like, stuck.
0: Yeah, it is a miserable, miserable place right now. But what are you going to do?
1: Roll up kind of day.
0: Oh, man. Awful.
1: That's what it feels like.
0: Yes.
2: Stuck. Did you celebrate the Veterans Memorial Day in an appropriate way?
0: Well, celebrate. I went down and paid respects to my father and my grandfather at their graves. My grandfather, a World War II veteran.
2: Is that down in Beeville?
0: Yeah, Beeville, Texas. And so I went down there and saw him. And my dad, it was 2 years of his passing on Saturday.
2: Mm-hmm.
0: So I figured, it's like two birds with one stone. You know, I'm being

0: you know, going to see my grandpa, the vet, and then my dad at the same time. So did that.
1: Pretty striking to see all the flags and stuff on
0: there. Oh, yeah, yeah. A lot of it. A lot of it. Mm-hmm. But not as striking as seeing all the flags, the Spurs flags around San Antonio. That's what I did with most of my weekend was
1: you cruised enjoy. Military?
0: Did you hit the street?
1: Did you hit the street on Sunday? Was that you I saw?
0: I did. I saw the that was me dancing on the sidewalk.
1: With the rhinoceros and the thong. Yeah,
0: that's right. That's right.
1: We didn't get calls to the animal control that there was a loose rhino.
0: I went down.
2: I am embarrassed for my people.
0: I've been down there. I've been down to Southwest Military. I know of what you speak now.
1: That's me, brother.
0: And then I went a little further. I went to Southwest Military, and then I turned on Pleasanton.
2: Yes, sir.
1: Yeah.
2: If you make a left, all the way down is where I grew up.
0: Okay, yeah. I went to a little restaurant that I found, and
1: do you have a torta?
0: They're
1: running around like crazy down there. I can tell you.
2: No,
1: they bagged themselves torta. No,
2: the torta served them.
0: Yes. Well, okay. So first of all, I can always tell when I sit down in a restaurant if I'm the only white person there.
1: You're in the right place,
0: it's going to be good.
2: Oh,
1: did
2: yeah.
1: Did they offer you corn or flour tortillas?
0: First of all, when they first walked up to me, they asked me what I wanted to drink in Spanish, something about tomar. And I was like,
2: yeah, ¿qué quieres para tomar?
0: Yeah. And then I looked up at him and I said, oh, can I get you something to drink? And so I got my drink. And mm-hmm.
1: I should have answered him in German.
0: I ordered.
1: Their mind.
0: The plate that I ordered had carne asada.
2: Yeah.
0: Two cheese enchiladas, a crispy taco, rice, and beans.
1: Did it have a name for like the owner or a person?
0: I think it was the Tejas plate.
1: The Tejas plate, all right.
2: Sweet.
0: And I ate that, and then I said, hey, can I get another enchilada, like a la carte? And she was like, oh, they only come in three. And I said, all right, give me three. I ate three more enchiladas. I ate five enchiladas.
1: You go home.
0: Wow. Carne asada, a taco, rice, and beans.
1: You weren't alone. Were you with your boys?
0: By myself.
1: Oh.
0: It was just me, Bubba.
1: So you went cruising military alone?
2: I told him to go to Bud Jones. I was craving that chicken fried steak big time.
1: Oh, yes.
2: I haven't had that in a minute.
1: I bet Bud Jones is like sacred property down there. You shouldn't be allowed to even touch that.
0: Well, I asked the place where I got my pinching puro shirt, Spurs shirt.
2: Yeah, pinching shirt.
0: Pinching shirt was like a custom truck shop. Like they've got like this lowrider stuff, mm-hmm. all that, and tent and all those things. And
1: now, is it those that own it, or are they just letting somebody rent it? Could you tell?
0: I think they let somebody set up outside
1: for $100.
0: Yeah. Oh, yeah. Give us a cut or whatever.
2: Give me a shirt.
0: And
1: you're going to give me more than that if the FBI is raiding folks.
0: Yeah, that's probably a good point.
1: Give me some $500 and run as fast as you can if they show.
0: But I asked him, I said, where can I get some good tacos around here? And one of them said
1: Don Julio?
0: Don Pedro.
1: Yeah, Don
0: Pedro. And then the other guy said, don't do him like that. Everybody knows Don Pedro's is. And then he said a bad word at that point.
1: Well, Don Pedro's been open for 100 years.
0: Yeah, he said it's
1: been up and down, I'm sure.
0: He said, you don't want that anymore. And then he sent me to this place off of Pleasanton.
1: What we like to call an RMR.
0: It was delightful. Delightful. As you could see by how much I ate there.
1: We had a gringo in here this morning that covered the nut.
0: Yeah.
1: Early.
0: And that's the crazy thing. I ate all that food. It was like $24. That my son spends more at Taco Bell than I spent on that.
1: Isn't that a shame when you go, you know, you're spending money at Taco Bell. And within 5 miles, I don't care what part of the city you're in, there's some great food.
0: Yeah.
1: Why are you doing that to yourself?
0: The three extra enchiladas I got, that was like $5.99. It's like, oh, you can't beat this, man. And it was a huge plate of enchiladas. I was so sick.
2: How was it gotten, Nicky Sada?
1: Yeah, was it good. Gravy?
0: It was gravy.
2: Out of 10.
0: 7.5.
1: All right.
0: But the enchiladas, 9.5.
1: Ooh, what were they? Cheese? Yeah. Beef? What were
0: cheese.
1: They? Cheese.
0: Yep.
1: Did you have chili meat on the top?
0: Went
1: the con carne.
0: Con carne.
1: All right, man.
0: And the tortillas were good.
1: Fluffy white or good rubbery corn?
0: They were flour tortillas.
1: But you flour, flour? Tortillas. Fluffy.
0: Yeah,
1: so they got to sell them to you that day.
0: Well, they do homemade corn also, and I had a homemade corn. But I like, so I, with the corn, I did the carne asada. No. But it's such a mess.
1: I want flour for I'm an unabashed gringo, dude. I'm not ashamed. Bring me the flour. But, I prefer it. But, I prefer it 9 times out of 10.
0: But this more. Their corn is like the kind that tastes like it's homemade corn. So it's like it's almost the texture of a flour. So it was good. But the flour tortilla, what I like to do with that is put a cheese enchilada in it and then roll it up. So it's like
1: I use it just to sop everything. It's my sop.
0: That's a good move, too.
1: It's just sop. Yeah. It gets enchilada. It gets chili meat. It gets it all.
0: That's a good move,
3: too. No, the trick is you get an extra tortilla, put it on the bottom, and then eat everything and just let it.
1: Then you got a little bit of leftover.
3: Yeah, then you have a built-in taco ready to go.
1: Ah.
2: Yeah.
0: Damn,
1: see.
0: Yeah.
1: You're thinking. See, that's one of those cultural things that I wasn't taught from a young age.
0: Yeah.
3: I know. Every time I get tacos,
1: that up.
3: I always ask for an extra tortilla because if I want to, you know, I can't eat them, but if I want to do it, might as well do it right. Mm-hmm.
0: And then I
3: have three tacos. We now order two.
1: And bonus taco.
0: And then I went to the game, and I got to the game extra early. I parked right next to Sean Elliott.
2: Nice.
1: Did you high five him?
0: No, I didn't high five.
1: Did you celebrate the What was the anniversary this year?
0: I tried to be like the cool media guy. Like, oh, you know, no big deal. It's just a famous person. But the
1: next time, rough him up. He owes me money.
0: The parking lot attendants were high fiving him. They were very excited. They did not high five me.
1: You know,
0: though. They
1: Sean
0: were not interested in me.
1: Is also almost as cool as Jacob Toby.
0: Well,
1: Jacob Toby might be the coolest new dude in San Antonio.
0: Oh, well.
1: His running buddy, his TV partner.
0: Yeah.
1: Jacob's a cool cat.
0: Well, I saw him. I saw Tim Duncan down in the guts.
1: Oh, you know, you didn't get to see it, but there was this phenomenal shot during the game of Mitch and Wimby bent over talking to each other. And then they flash over to Tim and Pop in the luxury box talking to each other at the same time.
0: I saw it.
1: It was that juxtaposition of time that was really extraordinary.
0: So I'm walking in the, you know, that hallway that we go down, and there's Tim just leaning against the wall by himself.
1: Did you walk up and tell him a knock-knock joke?
0: No. He looked up at me and said, and I said, how's it going?
1: Hey, you holding?
0: And then we smoked two joints together.
1: I was told to look for a dude in dreads.
0: And then
2: I got a 10 milli.
1: hey, bro.
0: And then I saw. As I'm walking down the hallway, I feel a very large hand grab me.
1: Uh-oh.
0: And squeeze me. And it was. It was Jason Minix. He was wearing a fake hand.
1: Crazy large hands.
0: He was
1: kind of creepy.
0: He was wearing a first baseman's mitt.
1: So who was it?
0: It was the world's strongest man, Mark Henry.
1: Oh, Mark Henry, yeah.
2: Oh,
1: yeah,
2: wow.
0: Yeah, yeah, and Mark Henry and I have known each other for, I mean, almost 20 years now.
1: He's a San Antonio boy first.
0: Yeah, and he, he picked me up one time like a
1: bait. Is he as big as ever?
0: He's bigger. He's heavier
1: his
0: than
1: his hands are as big as hams.
0: He's the world's strongest man. But he told us he was like, oh, we were shooting it, and he works in Austin now, and
1: he's still doing radio.
0: Yeah, yep. I said, where are you gonna be sitting? And he said, oh, you know me, I'm gonna be in a suite somewhere. He said,
1: I bet you are.
0: You enjoy your time up top. And sure enough, I was up top.
1: Go ahead, meet hands.
0: Yeah, Mark Henry once on the radio. I was asking him about his finishing move, which is, I guess he just picks you up like a crossbody, and then he jumps up in the air and then smashes down on you.
1: Which would be enough.
0: And he said that he did that to someone, and he pinned them, and they kept laying there because they had an accident. Yeah. In their little
1: he
0: pants,
1: pushed the poop out. Their O-ring blue. O-ring blue.
0: They had to have a stretcher come haul him off because he couldn't stand up because he was a little messy.
1: It's your finishing move.
0: That's right. And if somebody hits me with a wrestling move that makes me poop my pants, they deserve to win the match.
1: There's a lot of wrestling moves that would make me poop my pants.
0: They deserve
1: to
0: win the match.
1: That would be one that I'd put on the list without even trying.
0: And then
1: would you poop? Yeah, yes.
0: And then I saw on Saturday night, I went to a concert and saw Jason Isbell at the Majestic, which is really like...
1: I for some reason thought we'd been to the Majestic together.
0: We went to...
1: So this was your first time to the
0: Majestic? No.
1: Oh, okay. So you had...
0: Yeah. Where did we see Gary Clark? Was that at the Majestic?
1: No, that was the Aztec.
0: That was the Aztec. So I've been to the Majestic because I saw the Water for Elephants, the play there.
1: Right.
0: But every time I go, that is the jewel of San Antonio.
1: It really is. You texted, and I'm like, you know, as someone who grew up with it, and well, I saw it refurbed when they finally did it back in the late 70s, early 80s. It's extraordinary. And you go there, and you go, I don't see how this was built here.
0: No,
1: this
0: doesn't it doesn't
1: feel
0: belong.
1: Like something that should be in San Antonio. So.
0: But it is a beautiful, beautiful thing, and it's a beautiful place to watch a show. I was telling, I could probably watch any show there. Like, I don't know.
1: I've seen some bad shows, but I've never seen a bad show.
0: You never had a bad time. Yeah.
1: It is a really ridiculously fun place. Yeah. It's in a good part of town now. There was a time where you didn't want to be outside after or before the show.
0: Oh, yeah. It's very, very, very fancy. Very fancy.
1: Well, you got bars that are closed. Used to, it was, you know, you had to hike down to the Esquire and you had to step over the bodies to get in.
0: Well, I go to the same bar every time I'm downtown now. I've found my haunt. For downtown bars,
1: it's not the Esquire.
0: No, it's I don't know what the Esquire is.
1: It's the longest contiguous bar in the state of Texas.
0: Oh, I've heard of that. Yeah, but I know I like that that double standard place. It's called
1: that's the fancy one.
0: Very fancy. I'm a fancy bar.
1: That's the one where they have shiny glasses.
0: I am very fancy.
1: The guy serving you has a vest and a funny ring.
0: Where it takes them like 3 minutes to make an old fashioned.
1: When they put have to stir the ice, they spin it.
0: And they have to have that really long skinny spoon. Skinny,
1: and they can twirl it like a baton.
0: Oh, yes. Oh, that's what I like. That's what I like.
1: Because I'm not an order by Virgin Roy Rogers. I like to see him go to town, baby. Shake that thing.
0: I'm not a poor like you, Robert.
1: I'd like a curse.
0: All right. Enough about that. We got to get into what we saw, which was... a total ass whooping by the Spurs.
1: I saw a couple of ass whoopings this weekend.
0: There was a bunch of ass whoopings this weekend, and quite frankly, actually the last four basketball games that we've seen have all been pretty one sided ass whoopings.
1: EKG up down.
0: So we'll and we've got to decide what's next as Game 5 is tonight. We'll get into that and so much more. Morning Huddle 94.1.
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5: Good morning. Looks like we've got a new trouble spot, FM 78, just past Pat Booker Road. Getting reports of a wreck. An accident at Mid-Crown at Eisenhower and I-10 eastbound Martin Luther King, east side of town. Disabled vehicle that's off to the shoulder. Now, if you guys see something we're not talking about this early morning, do give us a call on the traffic tip line. We'll go and check it out. That number is 210-785-2601. I'm Debbie Alcacer, KTSA, Time Saver Traffic.
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4: 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Afternoons 2 to 6 on 94.1 San Antonio's Sports Star. It's the Morning Huddle with A.J. Hoffman and Rob Thompson.

0: Who is this?
1: Yes.
0: Yes, that's it.
2: No. No.
0: No.
2: No.
1: See?
2: Welcome in on a Tuesday. Now, is this Tuesday a normal Tuesday for you? Like, do you have a nap scheduled?
0: It's a normal Tuesday.
2: Oh, that's beautiful.
0: Although it's not quite as necessary as normal. But
2: you're well rested?
0: Dude, yesterday I spent all day on the couch because I was hungover from the day before. And the day before that, I was horribly sick with a sinus infection, which I'd spent 2 days on the couch. So I spent, like, a lot of time.
2: Yeah, I had sent Rob a text on, what was it, Sunday, saying, hey, man, you going to the game? If so, what time? And I didn't hear from him for a while. And then he finally said, I'm inebriated. I won't be attending the basketball match tonight.
0: Sunday was our annual shark party, my father's 86th birthday.
2: Man.
0: So we gathered together.
2: Old balls and... Loose skin.
0: Bunch of us in the pool. We gather together. This year was at my brother's house. Yeah. He actually hosted the last several. And we get in the pool, and at sunset we watch Jaws. But because at sunset had the Spurs, we watched the Spurs.
2: Okay. All right. Then
0: we had our own little military drive.
2: Oh, did you?
0: I portrayed the rhinoceros.
2: Yeah, you dressed up in that bikini.
0: Stood in the streets up there in the hard scrabble streets of... Scenic Hills, or
2: that's right. There you go.
0: Oh God. Well, that's for another time.
1: I have another video. I got,
0: dude. You know, when you see a game like what the Spurs offered, and when you see the refereeing, I'm not saying it was good refereeing or bad refereeing. It was different refereeing.
2: Yeah.
0: When you see the different style of ref that Foster brings, there's really. Oklahoma City really doesn't have much of a shot when they're down a Jay Will and an A.J. Mitchell. They really don't. They're down so much at that one position that it's going to be difficult at best with those two injuries to beat the Spurs when the game is called. And I'm not, again, good, bad, and different. I'm just saying when it was called that way, that just opens the door to the Spurs. And whether you like and feel like that should be the way the games are always called, or you espouse the idea that the playoffs are different and you're just going to have to learn to play through contact, it's big boy stuff, wherever side you land, the side of free flow and basketball is certainly the way that the Spurs go win. And when they're allowed to do what they were allowed to do, there's not many teams that can beat them.
2: No.
0: You know, I mean, and it's not like the Spurs played extraordinarily well in every facet, but as far as the playoffs go and the way they want to play, Sunday was by far their best game. Oh, I mean, my God.
2: No doubt whatsoever. And I mean, the fact that it took Shea so long to get going, I mean, I think it was a brilliant performance defensively by the Spurs.
0: It's the best I think I've ever seen the Spurs play defense. And that's a big statement, I know. But considering what they did, and I know, and then the fallback will always be no Jay Will, no AJ Mitchell. But considering,
2: I don't care about
0: it. It was just an absolute anaconda, smother you to your eyes bug out kind of defense where it never stopped. It didn't matter who came off the bench. They played so hard for 48 minutes.
2: They got that. They were down 8-7, and at that point, Hartenstein had scored. All
0: every
2: eight
0: one of
2: points,
0: those,
2: which was very.
0: I think he scored the only points of the quarter for them, didn't he?
2: No,
0: he hit ten in the quarter, didn't he?
2: They ended up with 19 in the first quarter.
0: Okay.
2: But every shot was basically the same. It was like
0: a little shoulder push shot.
2: A little push shot from around the free throw line, and it was very.
0: Which you can have all day, dude.
2: Yeah,
0: if you're going to make those. But that was it.
2: But yeah, there was nothing, and the Spurs go on a 15-0 run after that, maybe a 17-0 run. And now all of a sudden it's like 24-8, and I was thinking to myself, if they blow this,
0: yeah, I've seen this before,
2: because game three was a disaster. But then of course the Thunder did make a run, but the Spurs made the run right back and kept their foot and the half court shot at halftime,
0: dude. I can't imagine what that building felt like.
2: You talk about putting twisting your foot on their throat. I mean, it was.
0: You could feel the whole city just boom. The whole city just kind of jumped about 6 inches off the ground when he hit the shot. It's one of those phenomenal events that I'll never forget. I mean, it's just one of those moments that was just kind of capped off that first half that was so well played. And then he hits that. You kind of felt like, well, this, let's put this in the bag, but that's still the Spurs. I mean, it's still that, that there's always the worry. And, you know, everybody, my dad turned, well, what's different? Well, first of all, they didn't turn the ball over.
2: Yeah, I mean, that helps.
0: And the defense, while being consistently very good throughout this series, they haven't had a bad defensive game. They've had some lapses. And some of the turnovers that they've had have forced their defense to look bad, worse than it should, because, heck, they're getting half-court layup runs.
2: Yeah.
0: But when you're not doing that, suddenly you get to play three-quarter court defense. And as much as I abused, and the rest of the country kind of went after Steph for the 20 turnovers in two games. I mean, he was part of the highlight package of what the Spurs need to do to fix themselves for 24 hours. For him to come out and play the way that he did and offer everything. Offensively, he cut the turnover. Did he have two turnovers, I think?
2: I don't even think he had that.
0: I know he had one. I was keeping track to see where he stood. And then to offer what he did when allowed to play defense on SGA, what he's capable of when he's allowed to play defense like SGA is a normal human being.
2: Yeah.
0: It's just lockdown, man. What he did was so extraordinary. And I'm starting to believe, and I think Wimby feeds more off Steph Castle than the team feeds off Wimby. Does that make some sense? I think as Steph Castle goes, and it might be just the volatility of play where he attracts gravity to the better that he is, the better Steph plays, the more well-rounded Wimby becomes. He spends more time in the paint. He's more attacking. He's more dominant. The more Steph is that. I saw a clip this weekend, and a couple of NBA guys, I forget who they were, called Steph Castle a red-nosed pit.
2: It's about right.
0: I'm like, dude, I've never heard a better, a more appropriate designation. He's a red-nosed pit, man. Get behind him. He's going to go grab a neck.
2: I don't know that I've ever seen anyone, well, I say ever, in the last 2 years, this run of MVPs, I don't know if I've ever seen Shea defended the way he was on Sunday. So, I mean, it was perfect. And I think a lot of it is the return of De'Aaron Fox, and De'Aaron Fox looking like himself.
0: He was a threat.
2: Took a lot of pressure off of Steph on the offensive end. And just made everyone better.
0: It freed him to just go be a dog. And you could tell there in the first quarter, there were several plays where Shea was kind of expecting a foul.
2: Yeah.
0: You know, he got one
2: early. He got against Fox. He got a garbage call against Fox, which you can make the argument like he didn't give him a place to land or whatever, but come on.
0: That little clip, along with several others of the series, are going to be run in perpetuity when we talk about what Oklahoma City is as a team and how they approach the game. That clip of De'Aaron not even touching him, doing the ole, and there was at least 3 inches between him and SGA the entire time, never touched him, and they call a flop.
2: There's, you know what? Well, we got to take a break. When we come back, I've seen the national shift with OKC, and it happens with everybody, but it's happened now for them. We'll talk about that coming up next. It's the Morning Huddle.
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4: Good morning. Looks like we've got a new trouble spot, FM 78, just past Pat Booker Road, getting reports of a wreck. An accident at Mid-Crown at Eisenhower and I-10 eastbound Martin Luther King, east side of town. Disabled vehicle that's off to the shoulder. Now, if you guys see something we're not talking about this early morning, do give us a call on the traffic tip line. We'll go and check it out. That number is 210-785-2601. I'm Debbie Alcacer, KTSA, Time Saver Traffic.
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0: Good morning. I was on the court for pregame shoot arounds.
1: What time did you get today?
0: Around 4:15. I mean, it is a beating, but it's also like, only way to get in without a gigantic hassle. You know what I mean? The Thunder are the bad guys, and it's not just the bad guy. Like as I've watched on national TV now, they're not just the bad guys here in San Antonio. They're the bad guys everywhere,
1: and they've done it to themselves.
0: But also, this happens to every.
1: Not this fast.
0: No, that's what I was going to say. This is faster than I've ever seen it. I think the Golden State Warriors were like the Thunder a year ago. The Golden State Warriors, when they first won, it was like the Golden State Warriors were an easy team. If your team wasn't in it, they're an easy team to appreciate and enjoy watching them play.
1: Like, for us, I will say in the 2-1-0, in the 8-3-0, and the 5-1-2. There's a certain Zaza component to the Golden State Warriors at the beginning of that.
0: Okay.
1: Zaza stuck the foot out that rolled Kawhi's ankle that began the long fall.
0: Yeah, but now you should be thanking him.
1: Well, I mean, so when you bring up Golden State, we hated them a lot faster than most.
0: That's fair.
1: But they were such a likable team even after that because Steph was a cool dude and Clay, the Splash Bros, and Draymond, while funny, was a clown and was worth watching. But there was never that kind of, oh, look at the good guys, because we knew what they'd done to us.
0: Well, then KD came around and then they became the merch to the rest
1: of the world. Yeah.
0: It was like, remember, Vic, you remember the scene where where Anakin kills all the little students?
2: Yeah.
0: That's the turn. That's the heel turn.
2: Yes.
0: OKC has made that already. There are already, like, national people hate the way that Shea plays.
1: Did you notice in public, and you don't get to see it in game when you're watching it on television, but when you're there, when they go to break, when there's a TV timeout, every dead ball, somebody from the Thunder, whether it be a coach or a player, is bitching to a ref.
0: I wasn't paying attention, no, but
1: for those that go to the game, at every dead ball, it's like it's an assignment that we're going to, I'm not kidding, I've never seen a team that at every dead ball, the closest player to a ref immediately is tasked with bitching about something. Yeah. Their hands are open like, wah, every time. So It is finding the loophole, grinding for an edge, finding the hidden gray area in the rules that people watch OKC go for. And they go, this isn't basketball, man. This is strategery. This is draw the foul. Figure out if this is a real shooting motion or a passing motion. Raising my arm, can I get away with it? Can I? And modicums of that are great. When it's nothing but that, it's a bastardization of the game. This isn't the game that we all play. Now, it's a game, and it's one that you're good at, but it's one that no one likes to watch, and it's one that you're putting your referees in such a difficult position that you don't like the refs anymore, and it's turning the country sour. And it's not just because the rise of Wimby. It's not just because of that. Now, it is playing a role.
0: Sure.
1: I mean, we watched a game where Hartenstein was allowed for 48 minutes to literally just beat the living crap out of him. Everybody in the country saw it, and we go, well, that's not going to happen again.
0: Yeah.
1: But the fact that it did happen tells you that the refs are in such a situation, good, bad ref, I don't know how you quantify, where there's just no winning. Either you allow them to beat up and flop, or you have a team that then is allowed to beat up and flop the team. So it's their doing. They've done this to themselves.
0: It's always been. And listen, if you're playing the Thunder, you bitch about the Thunder getting calls. That's just 101. Everybody does that. But now it's gone to where this series, like the start of this series, is where the national pundits, everybody has turned and said, like, this is not a sustainable way for us to let basketball happen. And, again, I'm not new to realizing that Oklahoma City are known as flop, and Shea particular is known as a flopper. I get it. That's not news to me, but the way that his perception has changed is brand new. His national perception.
1: And if it was just him, I think we would accept the fact that he is their superstar and he is allowed a certain amount. But when you see the flop of that, when his guy is allowed to mug the other team's superstar and literally nothing happens, then you start getting into the part where people watch the game going, well, this is fixed. It's not even a competitive environment where one team is allowed to do one thing and the other team is not allowed to do it. And it's constant.
0: Because defensively, the Thunder are one of the most physical teams in the league.
1: And on the other side, so are the Spurs. I mean, the Spurs are a physical, and they deliver a fair amount of physicality every game, too, that they press the refs to go, you can't call it all. I mean, you're not going to foul Steph out every game, but Steph picks up fouls because he plays a physical brand of defense. That's part of what he brings.
0: But I think that's what people don't want, is they don't want you to be able to get away with it on one end, and then your guy get every graze call.
1: And at that point, you go, well, this doesn't feel there's competitive. This feels fixed. This feels like the league is trying to enforce some kind of agenda, whether it's a hatred of one or a love of another or a matchup down the road. You just start going, well, you know, if it's us against the three on the court and the dudes in the suits on Fifth Avenue, there's no way we're going to win this. And that goes to viewership, too. Now, I do think that the NBA, as much as we bitch about it, is going, we've got more viewers today than we've had in 30 years. This is working, brother. I don't know. You might not like it, but what we're offering the fans, they are eating it up with a spoon.
0: All right, we'll be right back. Wrap up hour number one. It's the Morning Huddle 94.1.
2: 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If you really know the Rangers, this is your game on Rangers Game Day. 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Ranger tickets. 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Now we're talking tickets and a hotel stay. 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

0: music's too hot. Do you have any cooling music with some sea breezes?
1: Psychosocial.
0: Dude, I was already sweating.
1: Yeah, it is.
0: I'm nervous.
1: It's very
2: uncomfortable.
1: Very warm in here.
0: It's moist.
1: My satchel has slowly creeped out of my shorts down to the floor.
2: Don't roll around.
1: I got caught under my chair.
0: You ever seen the video of that
1: dude? So now
0: dude?
1: I can't move because my scrotum is actually caught up in the wheel.
0: There's a video of a dude that's like a Nobel Prize winner gets introduced in front of this big panel and he thanks everybody and he goes to sit down and he sits down on his nuts. You can see him sit down. That'll wake you up in the morning.
1: That's still the funniest jackass scene ever. When Johnny Knoxville's the old person and he's just walking around, reaching up to get his
0: nuts.
1: Oh my god, it's so funny.
0: Swing low, sweet.
1: That's
0: scary.
1: It, baby. All right. The Spurs and Thunder in a crucial game five tonight, especially as the Knicks have already wrapped up their series.
0: That was a series. Is that what we're calling?
1: That's
0: it was a series of practices.
1: It was series adjacent. After game three, I said they're not going to show up in game four, and they did not.
0: Do you think the rest of the country is watching this going, they can't be that good? There's no way.
1: I mean, that's what I've been saying all year long.
0: Well, I mean, at some point, we're wrong, and they're right, but I

0: still watch them play and go, I'm just not afraid of Landry Shamet. I know he hadn't missed a shot in a month, yeah. but there's something about him that's starting to feel kind of imminent.
1: Yeah. No, I mean, I still think, I mean, I'm not going to back off over a short run. What I've seen all year is that the Thunder and the Spurs are the two best teams. I still believe that. I still believe the whoever wins the West should be favored.
0: But heat matters, and that team is hot, fish grease hot, just rolling in it hot, like the best playoff run I've ever seen kind of hot, like Philadelphia 76er hot. Like, my God, is the rest of the East that bad?
1: Yeah. Yeah, especially once Celtics lost.
0: I'll tell you, man. That's why everybody watches them. I don't think there's everybody that has changed their opinion of the better teams. Obviously, I think still people, if you're ranking, it would be OKC, Spurs, and Knicks if you're looking power ratings. But the eye test tells you these guys are liquid fire,
1: yeah,
0: man.
1: They
0: They're just there. They've never seen
1: scorching
0: a team
1: right now.
0: Shoot like this.
1: The Drew Show, man, where does this, when people give us money, where does this go to? It should go to our taco fund. I
2: know.
1: Feel.
2: I got to reroute it there.
1: Yeah, this is listen, you send us $10. Well, I say that. I might say don't ever do that if it goes to the man. But if it's going to us, if it's going to our taco fund.
0: Taco fund? It's the air conditioning
1: fix the AC fund. But the Drew Show says, AJ, you do you, but watching an MVP take 29 shots and fall to the ground 20 times is gross.
0: It's gross.
1: Wimby was supposed to be the guy who falls next to SGA. It's more obvious than a skunk lawn party. Listen, man, I'm not defending SGA. Again, the flop against Fox was pathetic. And he's hearing it now, for sure. He's hearing it everywhere he goes, and he was hearing it in the pregame. He was hearing it every time he got to the free throw line. Flopper. I mean,
0: you could hear it on air.
1: The building was rumbling with, and I'm talking, this was going on in pregame warmups. He was already getting it.
0: I mean, but I'm telling you, if you expect a bunch of cheers and a bunch of TV and radio types blowing them up to have this narrative change, you're crazy.
1: No,
0: it's not going to change. Now, it might be,
1: like I said, if
0: slightly
1: anything,
0: lessened, they'll bring in the extender in a ref that's kind of a home ref.
1: If anything, though, it's like the national media, the national perception has turned on him.
0: Mm-hmm.
1: Like he's now the villain. Shea is the villain.
0: The sad thing is, if you look in the history of villains normally win things.
1: Except James Harden. He's a loser.
0: But villain was a term that was applied to him until Manu, the poster, still survived.
1: Yeah.
0: But until then, that doesn't mean that the Spurs are going to get the calls.
1: No.
0: If you think acknowledgement that everybody, that their foul merchants is going to change in any way, the way these games are refereed by the individual refs. Now, the way referees are assigned is that gray area because refs have reputations. That might affect it, but if you think, oh, the whole country now sees what we see and the refs are not going to let that happen, you're crazy. That's not going to change.
1: So now that we're 2-2, has your mind changed about how this series ends?
0: No, I said the Spurs losing seven. I still stand by it. I still think it's going to end up seven. I think we're going to have to go in Oklahoma City and beat them there in game seven. I'll be wrong until I'm right.
1: I'm kind of in the same boat. I said six. It does feel more like seven now. But I also, I mean, I projected that it went on, was it Thursday or Friday that you were gone? I said, they're going to split the two games here. Like, they split the two games in Oklahoma City. I think they're going to split the two games here. And sure enough, they couldn't have been more split. Because the Spurs got their ass kicked on Friday.
0: Now, don't be
1: and
0: surprised.
1: And then came back and thumped them on Sunday.
0: Now, I think they're fully capable of winning one up there. I do.
1: Sure, they've already done it.
0: Yeah, and I think they very well could. But Oklahoma City is certainly very well capable of winning here, too. And it wouldn't shock me if the roadies went all the way through here. And if they did, then the Spurs are fine. But two out of three against the world champ that gets all the calls. You know, you're kind of weighted. Now, pay close attention to the injury report because the absence of Jay Will, and especially A.J. Mitchell, who really hasn't been a real problem for the Spurs in this, but what he has been for Oklahoma City has been a placeholder.
1: Sure.
0: It kept their bench deep. even though he hadn't been effective, it allowed the bench guys to get to play like bench players instead of playing starter minutes and all the things that affect you when your two guys at one position go down. That was significant for them. They are minus a man, and they're playing dudes in that last game that we hadn't seen before. So that could be the part of this series that swings in the Spurs' direction that could change the entire outcome.
1: Well, after game three, I said, the Thunder can't shoot 45% from three again. Like, that just can't happen.
0: Well, they changed the defense and it worked.
1: I don't think the Thunder are likely to shoot 18% from three again either. So we'll have to see where it lands.
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4: Good morning. Got a new trouble spot. Highway 90 westbound. That on-ramp from Couples. Accident has the right shoulder of the entrance blocked. I-10 westbound 1604. Disabled vehicle that's off to the shoulder. 1604 northbound Bandera Road. Broken down vehicle that they moved off to the right shoulder. And on 410 westbound Callahan. Disabled vehicle right shoulder blocked. I'm Debbie Alcacer, KTSA. Time Saver Traffic.
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5: In the NBA, the New York Knicks, they're heading back to the NBA Finals for the first time since 1999. They pasted the Cavaliers yet again, final 130-93. The Spurs and Thunder playing the pivotal Game 5 tonight. 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Tonight, the Coach of the Year is going to be announced. Spurs head coach Mitch Johnson is a finalist, along with Celtics head coach Joe Mazzulla and Pistons head coach J.B. 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

0: Got to, oh man, so many people have chimed in now. Mark Gagnon could pass as AJ's younger brother with hair.
1: Maybe. I could see it, I guess.
0: No. He's a little better looking than me, a little thinner than I am. I had to take my hat off because I was sweating. I got a,
2: yeah, it is starting to.
0: I got a Spurs lid at the game.
2: Oh, sweet.
0: Yeah.
2: I'd zoom in, but the cameras are broken.
0: No, do you know how many.
3: Two cameras work.
0: Do you know how many places. You would think every Spurs shop would have fitted hats. There's only one place in the whole building you can get a fitted hat at the Spurs Arena.
2: I thought they would only have the big one.
0: No, not even the big one. Oh. It's at the it's right next to the Ultra Lounge. There's that New Era shop, yeah. And they have fitted hats.
3: Oh, they don't have fitted hats. I never go in the big one during a game.
0: The big one has snapbacks, and they've got like a flex fit. But I don't like the way those fit me because it's I
2: hate those.
0: Yeah. So I had to search all around to find this one.
2: What size is it?
0: 7 5/8.
2: Oh.
0: I have a very.
2: Did it grow?
0: I used to be a 7.5. Now this one is even a little tight. I might be 7 3/4 before you know it. It
2: might be an 8.
0: I think my wife is like secretly getting like the cream or the clear and putting it in my food or something. Like my head is growing like Barry Bonds. I'm not getting stronger.
3: It's not
0: though.
3: Your cranium, it's the fat layer.
0: You know, I've been much fatter than I am now in my life.
3: Over the years, your head size has changed. Now, for me, it'd be haircut, but I've always been astounded how your head changes size.
0: Why is my head suddenly
3: a quarter inch smaller or bigger?
0: I don't know how it happened. New York media is all on the Knicks. Sure, the East is weak. Sure, Boston punted. Sure, defeating a James Harden team in the playoffs is a turkey shoot. They control the media. Yeah, listen, man.
3: I don't think all the East is on the Knicks. I think that it's a good story, but I do think the rest of the NBA is kind of like, they can't be this good. And we know Cleveland is Cleveland, but they can't be that bad. So, what happened in this, I don't think portends to the Knicks being favored, whoever comes out. I think that they're going to be a pretty close underdog. I was going to say middle of the road underdog, but I think it'll be close. But I think probably
0: I bet there's six to four. Give me just a second. I'll see if there's lines up. I bet they're
3: that they've got a chance. But in watching what they're doing, it's they're doing it with zero resistance. It's not like they're doing it against somebody that's trying to stop them. So it makes it very difficult to judge what they're doing because it's shooting practice. Every jump shot's wide open. Every fast break is uncontested. Nobody's jumping passing lanes. You can do what you want. The only thing that's going to affect you is whether you make the shot or not. So that doesn't make you better. That keeps you in shape, but it doesn't make you any better.
0: The OKC over the Knicks that's picking them now, though, so that doesn't even count. So right now, the Thunder are still the favorites to win the title at +110. The Knicks are the second favorite at +210. And then there's the Spurs third, +270. Which I get why the Knicks, I mean, obviously the Knicks are in the finals and the other two teams aren't. So it makes sense that they would be boosted. But,
3: yeah, and the way they're doing it, I mean, it's insane.
0: Yeah, they've been very impressive, man.
3: They have been hot from 3 out of 5 shooting positions in a game since the playoffs began.
0: Yeah.
3: Like the third game of that Hawks series. Remember the Hawks jumped out and had a 1 or 2 game lead?
0: Yep.
3: And at that point, they started making shots and have not cooled off since. It's kind of like watching the OKC and Caruso never cool off, ever. Like, he just keeps shooting. And we finally saw in the Spurs, what happens when the others cool off, how quickly that brings you back to earth.
0: Yeah. Well, tonight, I mean, I guess we've said it a few times. It felt like the same thing about Game 3, feels the same way now. Probably the most important game of the series.
3: Oh, it is. And this isn't just because it's Game 5, and of course it's the most important game because that's the game you're playing. But it is that history tells us 90% of the time, the winner
0: tonight. If it's 2-2, oh, yeah. The winner usually gets the job done. So,
3: but what they did is repeatable, AJ. Play defense. Don't turn the ball over. You will win the game.
0: I don't know if there is a series or at least a team outside of Oklahoma City that is more dependent on what kind of whistle you get. Mm-hmm. And we've seen, I mean, the officiating on Sunday was very different than the officiating on Friday. And I can see how...
3: Can't we say that about the Spurs, too?
0: Oh, sure.
3: The other way.
0: Of course, yeah.
3: They're so reliant on a slow whistle.
0: And it's... I don't know. Maybe, I mean, I'm sure it's frustrating for everybody. You and I have said this before. Like, the one thing you wish you could get is... And you don't get in the playoffs because the referees change every day. But you wish there was some sort of consistency to how the games were going to be called.
3: Let me know how you're going to call it. And stay there, and we'll meet you there. You know, if you want to be physical, I'm more than happy to be physical, and, you know, it behooves me either way. Just decide and call it both ways, not just one way, one side, one way, the other. Whether you think you're helping me or not, you're not, because I don't know how to play. And more than anybody else, Steph Castle has been bamboozled by the refs because he never knows from night to night, how are you going to let me play tonight?
0: Well, I think he and Shea both, on both ends of it, because... I said on Sunday the flopping that the Shea did early in that game was inexplicable, and that may have been why the whistle went against him the rest of the game. But there were a couple times where Shea got put on his ass, and in the other games,
3: and
0: he's like, "Dude, what are we doing here?
3: You can't." And same with me, you can't let him beat me up now.
0: He got hammered down once and left behind a play, and he's like sitting on the ground, like, "What was that?" And I think everybody wants that consistency, but it's felt like so far, I hate to say it like this, the referees have decided who's going to win each game.
3: I think every loser looks at the referees first because of the inconsistencies. That's not the reason. But because of the inconsistencies and because of those individual outcomes where you look at very crucial points in the game that involved a terrible call or a non-call, you think it had the outcome to, you know, it changed the outcome of the game. No, the players still decide it. It makes it more difficult if you're not getting the calls the way you like it. But at the end of the day, when the Spurs got beat on Friday night, it wasn't the refs. You know what I mean? It wasn't the refs. The Spurs were terrible. I mean, and you could blame the refs for causing them to be terrible, but play better, you win games. They know the answer. If you will stop turning the ball over and just hustle the defensive day away, you're going to be in so much better positions. And a lot of that's manpower. De'Aaron Fox plays, suddenly got another ball handler. So you stay healthy, don't turn the ball over. The prescription has worked, and that's in every win of the playoffs. You don't have to do anything extra or above. Just do what you've always done. And most of the time when you do that, it's not even close. You know, it's not even close. And at some point, you play through the refereeing and you continue to do that. And once you do play through it, then it won't be so damn difficult.
0: Yep. I will say this prediction. Whoever loses tonight, their fan base will bitch about officiating.
3: Oh, no doubt.
0: Without question.
3: And especially, you know, OKC, they're victims of their own success. They can't believe it when it's a differently called game. Well, they just lose their minds.
0: This is the way they've been officiated all season long. I can't say that I blame them.
3: Right. Like how dare you change the rules on me now?
0: Yeah. But also, if you're going against them, you're like, how is this basketball? I get both sides
3: of it. Well, now you're performing for the dictator that is the fandom. And right now, the fandom is, we're in this. I mean, the records just keep coming in for viewership. I can't imagine what the ratings were for Sunday night. I haven't seen them yet, but that Sunday night game, I bet, was top to bottom pretty high for a Memorial Day game. You know, you're going to lose some because of the lake visitors, but the numbers, I'm sure, were pretty damn solid.
0: I bet that was one of the lower rated games just because it was non-competitive.
3: It's non-competitive, and it's also a day where everybody's on the lake doing stuff. But if you compare it apples to apples, look back to those games, it's been compelling TV because of the way Wimby has gone back and forth and because of the way Shea has played and because of all the different narratives that have played into it. Viewership is through the roof, even though the series itself has been so awkwardly called. There's a lot of problems with it.
0: It just felt like game one and two were so competitive, and games three and four have not been. And when we were talking about ratings of game one, it was like the ratings peaked in the second overtime. If a game's close, that people will tune into it, you know, just to watch the last few minutes. Games three and four did not have that. There was no question who was going to win those games. So I would guess that the ratings have gone down a little in those games.
3: Well, Friday peaked. Friday night's game was as more viewed than it was more than the previous game. Well, it didn't matter. So
0: I don't know what the hell I'm talking about.
3: No, I'm just saying. it is translating into viewership, even though the teams and the games we're watching are awkwardly called. There's a lot of people who hate watching OKC play, but they're watching OKC play and telling you that they hate it, but the numbers have not decreased.
0: One thing I know about ratings is you get credit the same for people who bitch and complain about
3: you. Yeah, they're still paying attention.
0: I learned that in radio a long time ago, that the people who hate listen to you, the hate listeners, they count the same as the guys who love your show.
3: It's Skip Bayless form of entertainment.
0: It is fascinating. It's fascinating how that works out. All right, I'm going to tell you about Underdog Fantasy. Back on it tonight, baby, because we're running out of these games. There's only so many left in the whole season, and there's no better way to get in on the action than with Underdog Fantasy. It is a simple game. You pick your favorite players. Are they going to go higher or lower on their stats? Points, rebounds, assists, steals, blocks, you name it. And if you're right, you could win up to 5,000 times your cash. I'm going to be looking at Steph Castle again tonight. I'm looking higher on his points output. I think the idea that he does not have to be the primary ball handler is opening some things up on him for him offensively. And the fact that, you know, he's not carrying that load, we're seeing better appearances from him. 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

0: San Antonio sports star. Welcome in, everybody. Looking up the, you mentioned the college baseball regional sites. It's the one in College Station. It's Texas A&M, Lamar, Texas State, and USC.
1: University of Spoiled Children.
0: Uh-huh. And then up in Austin, Texas, it is Texas, Holy Cross, Tarleton State, and UC Santa Barbara.
1: So everybody got two state teams and a Cali team.
0: Pretty much.
1: I saw where Aggie fans upset about seeding. I don't know. I haven't paid attention, but
0: I don't know. I don't know enough to know whether it's warranted or not.
1: This is a fun time of year. This is when I become a college baseball fan, just because it's never going to be like the Final Four. It'll never feel like that. But there is a certain amount of momentum with the good teams that are fun to watch. So I thoroughly enjoy it. And the other part of this, it's certainly available to you if you're not available, if you don't want it to be. It's hard to get away from.
0: Yeah.
1: But women's softball is freaking everywhere on every channel.
0: It's
1: Have you
0: wild.
1: Noticed how much softball is on TV lately? I mean, of the five national channels, including several of the Four Little brand, at some point on Saturday, four of them were showing softball games.
0: Yeah, I was all over the TV this weekend. I'm looking at how many of these regionals are being held in
1: the South.
0: Yes,
1: because it's cold and rainy other places.
0: There are 7 of the 16 regional sites are SEC hosted.
1: Because first of all, we got big, pretty stadiums. We got hotel rooms. We got easy accessibility. You're not flying across the Mississippi. You're not crossing the country because most of the teams in this tournament are in the South.
0: Yeah.
1: So it just makes it a little bit easier to travel. And we've got the biggest stadiums.
0: Yeah. Florida, Alabama, Texas, Texas A&M, Auburn, Mississippi State, and Georgia are all hosting.
1: I can see if I'm the rest of the country going, are you kidding me?
0: Oh, well, when you say the rest of the country, do you mean Atlanta? Not Athens. There's one in Atlanta, too. Lawrence, Kansas. That's pretty. Those are Yankees, yeah, basically.
1: That's it. They're the carpetbaggers.
0: Morgantown, West Virginia.
1: The South too. All right.
0: Lincoln, Nebraska. Tallahassee, Florida. Hattiesburg, Mississippi.
1: Dude.
0: And L.A. and Eugene, Oregon. That's
1: so
0: the
1: two,
0: those are the sites.
1: Two on the other side of the Mississippi. Apart, I'm gonna count Kansas this side.
0: But yeah.
1: Two far west.
0: Yeah.
1: On the other side of the Rockies. All right.
0: Yep.
1: And we know where baseball is being played.
0: And I guess Nebraska and Oregon, the only two north of the Mason-Dixon line. So it's a, yeah.
1: It's a southern sport, like NASCAR.
0: It appears to be now. It's NASCAR with sticks. That's what we're looking at now. All right. Just a quick one, and we'll get into the Spurs a little bit later on in the program, but a quick thought on what you expect to see tonight. Do you think that it swings back the other way, pendulum swing?
1: The Spurs are going to have to know that they're not going to get the same benefit and calls that they got at home. That's just a given, no matter if it's a game in October or it's a game in June. You, the home always gets the benefit. They get the crowd, they get the run. But they know that when they play defense on a string, without fouling, just play 20 seconds of defense, and they don't turn the ball over. You don't have to shoot great. Just don't turn the ball over, because Oklahoma City doesn't shoot great. They're not. As long as you do that, I think that the change, and we're no longer doubling Shea at the free throw, at the mid-court line, and gave him too many chances to find the open guy.
0: Yeah.
1: So we stopped doing that, and we're D-ing everybody up, head up. And it'll work for a game. I mean, Caruso was a non-entity. Now, he had 3 fouls in the first half, which kind of limited him. But he was not wide open. Neither were the others. And it left Shea to do some stuff against Steph, but Steph came to play. If they place defense on a string and keep the turnovers under 20, which I said the magic number starting this series was 12, and I'll put it at 20. If they keep it at 20, they'll win the game, or at least they'll be in it with 30 seconds to go.
0: One thing that from game 4 was, after game 3, Wimby said, I've got to be more of a team player. And then he proceeded to just dominate with the ball.
1: Yeah.
0: And So he played that one a little bit, but it worked.
1: Well,
0: so.
1: I think his term shouldn't have been a team player. I need to provide more gravity. I need to be the point of contention on every offensive. And when I do that, the caveat being, well, some of it needs to be in the paint, bro.
0: Well, he certainly made everybody better in game three.
1: When he has gravity, the whole team is better. I mean, you suddenly things get open. You can flow better. He's hitting threes, allowing you to cut and get alley-oop dunks like Steph has gotten at least one nasty dunk a game because the lane's wide open because they're paying too much attention to Wimby. Yeah.
0: And I think I saw this stat correctly. I believe that was the first game this year that the Thunder failed to score 100 points.
1: Dude, it was a defensive masterpiece. They had 30 points at halftime.
0: Yeah.
1: They had 80 points midway through the – no, it was late into the fourth. We held them to, 83?
0: Yeah.
1: An 80-point playoff. 82. Or 82. An 80-point playoff game in 1991 was a defensive gem. Now it's a masterpiece.
0: Yeah, just a really complete performance in a game that was never really in doubt. Just a dominant showing by the Spurs. Yeah, we'll talk. We'll give final predictions a little bit later in the show. But SGA certainly got to be better than he was in Game Four. He's got to step up his game. That was that was not an MVP performance.
1: It's funny how we look at him, and this is his gauntlet now. This is him now. You, SGA, the MVP, the returning Finals MVP. Now we've been looking at Victor. You got to be the transcendent dude for the Spurs. Now I'll tell you, the pressure is firmly on SGA. He might act like it's not, but around the country, everybody's going to be looking at him like, okay, are you going to be LeBron? Are you going to be Dwayne Wade? Are you going to be Joker? Are you going to lift your team? Are you going to take them on your back and go win a title? Because you don't have Jay Will. You don't have A.J. Mitchell. This is you. You and the refs. Can you do it? Victor, there's a little bit of pressure. There's a little bit of, dude, are you everything we think you are? SGA, today is the separation game. You fail, you get to sit next to the one-time wonders. You get to sit to the dudes that took them one time but never could do it again and relied on something creepy, whether it be a phenomenal shot or fouls or whatever it might be. I think the pressure today is so much more on their locker room.
0: Oh, no doubt.
1: I mean, so Spurs,
0: They were the ones who had all the expectations, not only coming to the playoffs but coming into the season.
1: I'm telling you.
0: They were massive favorites before the season even started. So
1: if Mitch and I'm with the boys, like, dude, this is the fun game. This is the one where everybody's looking at them, not you. This is where the magnifying glass will be on the style of basketball that OKC plays, and specifically the style of basketball that SGA, it's going to be a referendum on him tonight. Not Wimby, not the Spurs, and I love that position.
0: I'm also curious to see if Jalen Williams comes back tonight. He was on the floor warming up before Game Four, and he looked normal.
1: This is a Grant Hill situation. And I mean, granted, I mean, you figure a hamstring over the length. If he goes out again, he'll have till October. But this is one of those things. If you're wrong, he's done.
0: Yeah.
1: You know what I mean? If you're wrong and he yanks it, you won't see him again. So you better be very careful about what you're chasing.
0: Yep. All right. Well, let's take a quick break. We'll come back. We'll see what else is going on in the world. It's Morning Huddle 94.1.
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3: Good morning. As you head into your commute, work in a few trouble spots. Let's start with this wreck at 90 westbound, the on-ramp from Couples. This wreck is off to the shoulder, entrance ramp blocked. FM 78 just past Pat Booker Road, another accident. Got a stall at 410 westbound Callahan and I-10 westbound 1604. Both of those are off to the shoulder. And another stall 1604 northbound Bandera Road. I'm Debbie Elkisser, KTSA, Time Saver Traffic.
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1: The Spurs and Thunder playing the pivotal Game 5 tonight. After Sunday's dominant win by the Spurs, the series is in Oklahoma City with a tip set for 7:30. Dallas Cowboy insider Jeremy Fowler reports the Cowboys franchise tag wide receiver George Pickens is happy being a Cowboy, and there's a lot of hope that a multi-year deal is imminent. Finally, the Houston Astros no-hit the Rangers yesterday. Final 9-0.
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0: Oh,
1: dude.
2: It's awful.
1: Yeah. I've changed up my outfit. I'm going to need to...
2: You have your Speedos on, right?
1: I do.
2: I do, too.
1: Yeah, like this?
2: Yeah, see?
1: Oh. This is my new look.
0: It's a look.
1: My new look, man. I can't... I got to stop worrying about what everybody's thinking
0: about.
1: You know,
0: once you give that up and just live your life,
1: yeah,
0: this whole world opens up.
1: Yeah, this is me now. This is the new me.
0: Your whole free balling commando, no AC, no problem.
1: Oh, yeah. That's what I need. It does feel good to have the wind on your inner thighs, though.
0: Right? I'm going to have that on my tombstone.
1: Yeah. Little breeze.
0: Oh. Little wind on the cojones.
1: It does change it up a little bit. Yeah, it's 1 million degrees in here today. 1 million degrees, unfortunately.
0: Cool as a cucumber, baby.
1: But don't worry, this will fix it. This mean bean will fix everything.
0: Dude. All right.
2: You're doing that again.
1: I'm doing it again. I don't care. What's going to happen? I'm gonna poop my pants? Big deal.
0: It's not so much. I don't give a damn.
1: I've got an extra pair of pants sitting right here.
0: You've got your shark shorts with you. It's the smell that precedes it that I'm concerned about.
2: I know.
0: Hey. We're in a very small, hot room. Hey. You might melt the light fixtures with this.
2: There's no ventilation, man.
0: Like mustard gas.
1: Yes.
0: You walk in, they're going to walk in, there's going to just be dead bodies in the hall.
1: Yes.
0: I think the Ebola got here.
1: Got a couple of stories about AI. This one is a little concerning. You know how if you ride in an Uber or a Lyft or whatever and you damage the car, they can charge you like an extra $75. Like if you throw up in the car, I think it's $100 or something like that. Like there's a fee if you make a big mess in people's cars.
0: Yeah.
1: Well, this guy in Florida says a Lyft driver used AI-generated photos to fraudulently charge his daughters $75 for damage that they didn't cause.
2: What?
1: The Lyft driver used AI and...
0: Like, he faked the video that's normally being shot in the car to make it look like this girl was doing something she didn't do.
1: No. After they got out, he said, look at what they've done to my car.
0: And the people were already gone. They weren't there to defend themselves.
1: Right. Burt Gore said his daughters and their friend had been at Red Reef Park and then ordered a Lyft home. And then he got a fraud alert from the bank and a damage charge. And he says the $75 charge came after his daughters were accused of leaving a mess inside the vehicle. His first instinct was to hold them accountable.
0: That's what have been mine.
1: He said, in my mind, I'm thinking these girls are grounded for the whole weekend. Because he was thinking they had done something to the car. His daughter said, no. She said, I swear up and no, Dad, we did not do that. So he contacts Lyft, which initially sided with the driver. He then asked for the evidence, and that's when his daughter spotted something a little unusual in the photos. He said, my daughter's standing over my shoulder, and she's like, Dad, that's not us. She said, that's AI, and she points to it, and there's the AI hologram on the photo. And he said, oh, my God, you're right. And after he pointed out the AI-generated imagery, he said Lyft agreed and apologized. They reimbursed the family and permanently removed the driver from the platform. The news reached out to Lyft requesting clarity on how driver submitted fees are reviewed and whether it's going to change to any lead to any policy changes. They said Lyft takes damage disputes seriously and reviews each matter based on the available information. We've reviewed the rider's concerns, offered reimbursement, and permanently removed the driver from the platform. He says he doesn't want retaliation, but he hopes the incident serves as a warning to other riders about how AI can be used in harmful and deceptive ways. You got to pay attention to what's going on out there, because if the fraud alert didn't catch it, I would have missed it myself, he said.
0: You choose the right victim, the kids, that you know that the dad, that's obviously not on their credit card.
1: Well, and also, this is not a, he says, he's got a new policy with his kids. He said, before you get in the car, take a picture.
0: Yeah, video this thing.
1: When you get out, take a picture. And that way they can't pull one over on you, pull a fast one on you. That damn AI. I'm running out. There's way more stupid uses for AI and negative impact from AI than there is positive.
0: You know, it took the porn industry to bring the VCR to everybody's house.
1: Yes.
0: You know what I mean? So it's the idiots that progress the technology. They're taking us places we didn't think we could go. So as long as we can use those powers for good, eventually
1: it'll
0: work.
1: But we don't.
0: Out.
1: That's not what we do as a society.
0: No, it actually did work out because before you knew it, the porn industry took VCRs and everybody needed it. And then it grew the at-home, the availability of VCRs and all that just because of porn. So, yeah, there's negatives for those that are trying out the tech, but I do think we're finding really cool uses for it. Like, I have a whole video of me and Wimby hanging out in my living room.
1: People are much worse
0: sending
1: now.
0: My friends. That Wimby just comes over and is a buddy of mine.
1: People are much worse now than they were back then in the VHS pornography days.
0: Yeah.
1: Everybody's out.
0: It's just easier found.
1: It's a rip-off culture. It's a terrible time to be alive, Rob.
0: But the thing is, for people of my age, I never have and never will trust anything I see on the internet. I just don't. There's something about it to me that will forever be, it's not real.
1: Yeah.
0: So, but the next generation views all of it as real. And so I come to anything I see on the internet, anything, my first thought is this ain't real. Prove to me that this is real. It's not the other way around. But I do think that there's a level of kid out there that grew up with a screen in their face that takes this is real. And I never have, so I've never been able. It doesn't affect me like that when I see the AI, because my first thought is, of course it's AI. Well, I think it's all AI.
1: Here is another AI story where plastic surgeons say more and more people are showing up with AI-generated pictures of themselves.
0: This is what I want you to make me look like.
1: And asking doctors to say, hey, man, I want to look more like the AI version of me.
0: With
1: the perfect jawline and the perfectly symmetrical face, like...
0: Well, the only way you're going to look like
3: that of us
0: is when you're not in the room.
1: Yeah, but Vic, we can't really look like that in real life. Doctors can't make us look like that in real life.
3: Yes, they can.
0: As long as you live your life on Instagram behind that variety of different screens and shields and things that you can do to yourself. Do you remember the very first time that you met someone that had been using technology to make themselves look different online? That the first time they walked up to you and they didn't look anything like...
1: Yes.
0: You expected. It's shocking, really.
1: Yeah.
0: Like, just utterly shocking that you can change your looks like that. And then to expect somebody to be able to make it real. Like, hey, look how good I look. Can you do this to me?
1: I've seen a bunch of these. A new thing going on now where it's like, I've seen it on Instagram a bunch of times this week where you type in some things that you love and then it posts like 10 pictures, 10 AI-generated pictures of you. And I'm like... I know some of you people, you look nothing like
0: this. Yeah, so you might
1: think... This is not what you look like.
0: This is your best option. You never attain that. You can never achieve what you think see there. That ain't you.
1: No. They say it's basically the next version of Instagram filter face or Snapchat dysmorphia.
0: Snapchat dysmorphia.
1: But AI is making the issue worse because the images look even more realistic and customized. Patients are being warned that they're... Some of these features aren't things that surgery can safely reproduce.
0: Dude, we can't do that to your body.
1: Girls love this one.
3: Okay.
1: Girls love the one that they call them hunter eyes. They make big eyes, like big...
3: Oh, yeah, yeah.
1: Like
0: big cow eyes.
3: Yeah.
1: You can't do that. Like a doctor can't change the shape of your eyes. Like, safely, anyway, they can't.
0: I hear they can in Turkey.
1: Oh, I'm sure they can.
0: They're doing some good stuff in Turkey.
1: Yeah, they want the most asked for things are hunter eyes, oversized jawlines, or ultra symmetrical faces. That's the most asked for surgeries, and they're using AI to redesign their appearance. They're bringing in these AI pictures and say, "Hey, I want to look more like the digital version of me." What? We're ruined.
0: Well,
1: we're ruined as a society.
0: Well,
1: I told you, there's more bad than good out of this.
0: I'm happily ugly.
1: I've accepted it. Yeah. I mean, why not? Just, it's too late for me. Too late for us.
3: I'm the ideal man for the tortita.
0: I am.
1: That's right.
0: Yeah.
1: You are, Vic.
0: I know I peaked a long time ago.
1: Oh.
0: Everything else you're just holding on to.
1: I peaked in like 1986.
0: I was telling AJ, now, it's been a minute since I've been by the pool. So now every time I take off my shirt, it's like my wife's turn to do an impromptu cancer screening.
1: Oh, no.
0: Like, this, will you leave me alone? No, no, no.
1: I don't know. That one looks bad.
0: That's a little sketchy.
4: Lumps. Just looking for lumps.
0: I'm going to just get a marker and just circle the ones I think are a little weird.
1: Yeah. You go to the doctor whenever you get a chance.
0: Maybe. I'm trying to swim.
1: Oh, jeez. All right. Let's take a break. We will return momentarily. Man, we're almost halfway through.
3: Yeah, almost on Tuesday.
0: I'm 4 pounds down.
1: We are in the sauna here on the Morning Huddle, 94.1 San Antonio Sports Start.
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12: At first, when the accident happened, we didn't think she was going to walk again. But when she came to Shriners, it gave us hope that

0: like to jam out to Metallica in my short shorts.
1: The Speedo, man.
2: There's a video floating around. I'm not going to say where. go find me on Instagram.
1: Yeah.
2: You'll
1: see what we're doing.
2: It's a whole lot of fire available to us. Lord. We're going to get an MC-17.
1: Yeah.
0: Say your prayers. You know, we've been talking about looks maxing and height maxing.
3: Yeah.
2: I'm a product of all of that.
0: Well, there's a new one called ball maxing. And ball maxing is essentially giving yourself humongous balls.
1: What?
2: That's not real.
0: Dude, I'm telling you, this is...
2: Nobody's trying to get gigantic balls.
0: Rob,
2: it's like Tide Pods.
0: When I first told you nobody's breaking their own jaw with a hammer,
2: but the functionality of you don't want giant nuts. You got to walk around. You got to live with those.
0: I've never understood. Like, what's the point of having giant balls?
2: Yeah,
0: like,
2: I get. You know, people can. No, you're making your life worse. Like, so let me get this straight. If I give you $50,000, you can give me nuts the size of baseballs.
0: Well,
2: to really impress the ladies.
0: So, like you said,
2: giant nut sack.
0: So here it is, the latest trend called ball maxing has men injecting fluids like saline or Surgilube into their testicles.
1: Why?
0: To increase their size.
2: Who wants a giant nut sack?
0: Some proponents say that ball maxing helped inflate their testicles to the size of grapefruits.
1: Why? What are you doing?
0: It says here, the question on everyone's mind is, why? Some say that increasing their size makes them feel more masculine and confident.
2: Okay, or that you've got some sort of STI, but...
0: Others claim they believe women prefer larger testicles. I don't believe that to be true at all.
2: No.
1: How does that matter, though?
0: I don't think a woman cares about the size of your balls.
1: I know.
0: I could see why they care about the size of other things.
2: Well, you drop trowel, but doesn't it decrease because of scale?
0: Yes.
2: Doesn't it make the member look a little bit... You don't think so?
1: No. Well, maybe, but...
2: Yeah, I mean, if you put two basketballs next to a pencil...
0: Yeah, or if you... Like,
2: or take, to
0: imagine a roll of quarters.

0: $1,000 sitting on two golf balls.
1: And then put them on two basketballs.
0: Now,
1: suddenly, the scale thing, it doesn't look nearly the same.
0: Yeah.
1: You'd think you'd want minuscule little marble nuts, little mouse nuts to make John Johnson look like he's everything you think
0: he is.
1: That's
0: right.
1: You're doing this wrong, man.
0: Some have also suggested that ball maxing can enhance sexual pleasure and performance.
1: No.
0: Now,
1: you don't want those things swinging around like that.
0: Now, Vic, what if I told you?
1: Those things are banging like a gong down there. They're hitting everything.
0: If I told you that this could make your sex twice as good, would you be willing to try it?
2: Yep.
0: See? This is why people do it.
1: It's kind of like cold pizza. It's still pizza.
0: That's for me. Like, for me, it's good enough.
1: It's still pizza.
0: It gets the job done now. The old reliable, regular size ball sex.
1: All I'm
0: just
1: asking
0: fine
1: for is,
0: me.
1: Is a hearty 20 minutes of good work.
2: Yeah.
0: Vic, I can't believe you've never been into hard drugs.
2: No.
0: Because you've got the mindset that is what every drug dealer hopes for. It's like, hey,
1: You
0: thought you got high last time?
2: Yeah.
0: Wait till you try this, and then dudes will be like,
2: you know what?
0: Hell yeah!
2: I'm not getting paid for this, but Blue Chew regular, you know, you do this. Now they have
0: Blue Chew Max Gold. Oh, gold. Okay.
1: Gold, where, you tell me. Does it turn it gold? Will he turn gold?
2: No, but guess what?
0: Damn.
2: It does make you extremely horny. Like,
1: bro, like Spanish fly.
0: You're the most horny dude I know.
1: Like, you don't need more horniness.
2: Now times that by 100. That's what the pill makes you.
0: But do you want that?
1: I don't need that in my life.
2: Oh, I don't know. I was pretty anxious, and it lasted a while too.
0: I think that's the other thing. He has
1: a willing partner.
0: Yeah, his wife is so much more willing than ours to constantly.
2: She's more willing. Okay, put it this: she's more willing than me.
1: Well,
2: she can't all be the sexual dynamo that you are.
1: Yes.
2: Yeah, I walk around. I got my leopard speedos on while we're on the roof.
1: See, I'm not that.
2: Yeah. And we're not, and I perform.
1: Hey, honey, what do you think of these giant navel oranges I got hanging out here? How do you think of this undercarriage?
2: See the size
1: of these grapefruits?
2: She used to see me when I had my six-pack back in the day, so she visualizes that. That's about it. But she loves my dad bod.
1: Looked like
2: I look like Hank Hill when he took off his pants. Remember, he got
1: the size of honeydew melons going on down there, baby.
0: So when I was a kid, we had this ball that you sat on. It was a big rubber ball
1: with
0: a handle.
1: Yeah, you could bounce around.
0: Yeah,
1: on.
0: And you be, like,
1: imagine you had two of those.
0: That's what it would be like.
1: Around.
0: It's just like
1: you have a place to sit.
0: I guess so.
1: Work on your core.
0: Now let's listen to the doctors on this matter.
1: This is a bad idea.
0: Physicians have called ball maxing one of the most reckless body modification trends to emerge from male online communities, warning that the temporary size increase often leads to permanent damage. There could be infections involved with this.
1: You get a syndrome called elephantitis, and you don't even want to go down that road.
0: And it says that Surgilube is a sterile, water-soluble surgical lubricant used clinically to facilitate the insertion of medical instruments, catheters, and endoscopes. And they are used for external medical use and instrument lubrication, not to be injected into your body. So do not do this. Did you look up ball maxing? Did you Google it?
1: I made the mistake of Googling elephantitis, and I'm going to send you a picture. Man with a 132-pound scrotum.
0: Oh my God.
2: Oh,
0: I remember this guy. He was very famous.
2: Oh.
0: Yeah, I don't want that.
2: What is he, ball man?
0: Yeah, I mean, dude.
2: That's a huevos rancheros.
1: Oh man, dude! When you gotta bring a wheelbarrow with you,
2: oh my God!
0: And guys are doing this on purpose.
1: Hey, no. babe, what, anything to get laid, man. Just goes to show that men have run out of ideas.
2: Nah,
1: I don't know what else to try. So I think maybe they think my nuts are too small.
2: I mean, I'd be poking my wife's eye out too much.
0: And then that's the other thing, like, you know, women complain about, you know, having to large breasts. It, like, we're looking to punish ourselves with this.
2: I know, I'm slouching.
0: At least if I've got if you're hung,
3: yeah.
0: Otherwise, that's got a use later on.
3: Correct. Yeah, it's proportionate to.
0: Like I've never been with a woman who said, "Oh, babe, your balls, they're so huge. I love it."
3: I know.
0: You never have. Why? No one's looking for that.
1: Well, you got to find shorter women.
3: I know.
0: By matching.
1: Got to find about a 3-foot-tall woman, and boy, impress the hell out of her.
0: All right, halfway there on a Tuesday. Morning Huddle 94.1.

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1: Good morning. As you head into your commute, work in a few trouble spots. Let's start with this wreck at 90 westbound, the on-ramp from Couples. This wreck is off to the shoulder, entrance ramp blocked. FM 78 just past Pat Booker Road, another accident. Got a stall at 410 westbound Callahan and I-10 westbound 1604. Both of those are off to the shoulder. And another stall, 1604 northbound Bandera Road. I'm Debbie Alcacer, KTSA. Time saver traffic.
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4: In the NBA, the New York Knicks, they're heading back to the NBA Finals for the first time since 1999. They pasted the Cavaliers yet again, final 130-93. The Spurs and Thunder playing the pivotal Game 5 tonight. After Sunday's dominant win by the Spurs, the series is in Oklahoma City with a tip set for 7:30. Tonight, the Coach of the Year is going to be announced. Spurs head coach Mitch Johnson is a finalist, along with Celtics head coach Joe Mazzulla and Pistons head coach J.B. Bickerstaff.
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4: Hi-oh! 802 on the Morning Huddle, 94.1. San Antonio Sports Star. Saw this, I'm going to have to talk to Vic off the air and have him get some music ready. The AMAs were last night.
5: Oh, yeah.
4: So we got the big winners.
6: The American Medical Association?
4: Yes, the American Medical Association Award.
6: What is the AMA?
4: The American Music Award.
6: Oh, dude, I was completely...
4: Yeah. The award for best ball maxing, according to the AMA, the Medical Association.
6: So, what is the AMA? What is that? Is that that's not an Emmy?
4: No, it's not like a. It's an American Music Award. It's like
6: it's like a Golden Globe, kind of a low end.
4: It's like
6: Grammys.
4: A
6: Grammys,
4: yeah, pretty much.
6: Like a
4: it's
6: People's
4: a,
6: Choice
4: it's
6: Award.
4: It's a less hoity toity Grammys.
6: Didn't even know.
4: Yeah, Taylor Swift had
6: get out
4: 8 nominations. She had the most nominations, but.
5: She didn't win nothing.
6: Did she have new music? I guess she did. Right?
4: Yeah, she had a new album this year. Remember we talked to Coach Shoddy about it?
6: Yeah.
4: But she didn't win any. She was shut out on the awards.
6: Somewhere Yeezy's happy.
4: Probably is. Probably is. A lot of the people who won, I've never even heard of, though. This is how you know. This is a good way to keep up with how old you are. Like, this is, there's...
5: Oh, yeah.
4: When you when the people who have the biggest hits, you've got no
6: who's
4: idea.
6: That? Yeah.
4: All right, have you, Vic? Do you know the song called "Golden"?
5: 24K.
4: It's like
5: No, hold on.
4: Let's see. The singing voices of Hunter X.
5: Oh no, I don't. Know.
6: Oh, he's Hunter. Isn't that?
4: I don't know. Look up "Golden." It's Hunter X, EJ, Audrey Nuna.
6: Oh, this is a song from the Demon Hunters show.
4: Okay, let me hear this song.
5: Yeah, hold on.
4: I don't know any of the names of these people. Hunter X, EJ.
6: Well, you're not really in the demo.
4: I may have heard this song. Because I do have...
6: Yeah, this is it. This is from K-Pop Demon Hunters.
4: Oh, okay. I have heard this song. Yeah. But I didn't know... If I told you this was Hunter X song?
6: No,
7: I was a ghost, I was alone.
4: That's the song of the year.
5: What?
6: Yeah.
4: Given the throne, take me back to 1990. 1990 was way better. Hold on.
5: Yeah.
4: Hold on for one more day.
6: At least they're American.
4: That's true. Are these people, is this K-pop or are they Korean?
5: They look Korean.
6: I would assume so. I've never... gone past the cartoon.
5: Yeah, K-pop Demon Hunter.
6: Yeah. You've heard this.
8: I have heard the song, yeah. But I didn't know who did this.
6: This is one step away from AI to me.
8: I don't like this. I can't believe this beat out Taylor.
5: Right?
8: The album of the year went to Sabrina Carpenter for Man's Best Friend. Sabrina. Maybe she's taken over Taylor as the new it gal.
6: The voice of the next generation.
8: That's right. Sabrina Carpenter, Man's Best Friend is the name of her album.
6: I certainly like her performances.
8: Album of the year. She's a
6: daring performer.
8: Yes. Yes.
6: She's proud of her nalgas.
8: I don't know what this means. Social song of the year.
6: I guess that wasn't like only seen or heard on the social medias.
8: Maybe so. Is this Sabrina?
5: Yeah.
8: Crank her up. You call.

0: Nah, see, I already hit the button.
1: You're out on this?
0: I'm gone.
1: Okay.
0: Yeah, I'm gone.
1: What about, so Tyla, T-Y-L-A, has a song called Chanel. That is the social song of the year, Vic. Let's hear
2: right, let's see. Hold on.
1: Tyla
0: Chanel. Now, we're
1: Chanel.
0: Assuming it's social and not on socials because of lyrics.

0: He moves pretty good in the video.
1: I like the beat, though. I will give him that. Turns out
2: I had you turned out. This sounds like AI. Try me,
3: come find out. I don't like this song.
1: Sounds like Timu Rihanna.
2: All right, so the good thing about this is now it lets me know what I like and what I don't like of modern today's music.
0: Right.
2: I don't like this. The tour of the year, our girl Shakira, Las Mujeres
1: Lloran World Tour. Did we have like alternative bands get anything? Like country music too?
2: Oh, yes. Song of the Summer.
1: It's not the summer yet, so we're projecting.
2: This is the song. Yeah, I guess. I don't know if the song of this summer or last summer. BTS Swim.
1: Of course it is.
2: Can you play that one, Vic?
0: Yeah, hold on. I'm looking it up.
1: It's more of our K-pop.
0: Let's see here.
2: Everybody seems to love this K-pop, except me. I don't know why. I'm not into it.
1: I have a dear friend that works with BTS and is making lots and lots of money.
2: I wish I cared about them.
1: Lots and lots of money.
0: Here it comes.
1: We're going to drop the beat on this one?
0: Yeah.
1: If you'd have told me in 2026 the biggest band in the world would be a Korean boy band, I wouldn't have believed it.
2: This is the song of the

0: I've been on this patio for about 20 years.
1: I don't
0: know.
1: Here's what I don't like. Wow. When you have four lines in a row, like four stanzas of a song in a row, and the way you rhyme them is to put the same word at the end of every sentence, it's like, yeah, you hot girl. Come on and hit the spot, girl.
0: Do you think
1: you're rhyming girl with girl with girl with girl? It's not good.
0: Well, it's their second language. I wonder, do they know what they're saying?
1: Oh, I think they do.
0: You think they picked it up as a second language?
1: I would have to guess, yeah. The best male country artist.
0: Morgan Wallen.
1: What, Morgan Wallen?
0: That's what I say.
1: What's his big hit song, Morgan Wallen?
0: Oh, you got a bunch of them. Morgan's a rock star.
1: I know Morgan Wallen sold out Allegiant up in Vegas two nights in a row.
0: Yeah. It's kind of bro country, but I'm in.
1: Yeah. Is he a douchebag?
0: I think he goes his own direction.
1: Didn't he beat up a gal, or is that a different guy?
0: No, that was another dude. But I know that Morgan's gotten into it. I remember Morgan Wallen canceling a show because he's a big North Carolina basketball fan. He wanted to go see North Carolina play in the Final Four.
1: Oh, boy.
0: And I was like, you know what? Low key, I respect that.

0: Yeah, I don't know how I feel about this guy. You like this?
1: Let me tell you, if you don't want to go home alone, learn to dance to this.
0: Yeah. Ella Langley is the best female country artist, the best country group, Zac Brown Band.
1: Big fan.
0: All right. The best male hip-hop artist, Kendrick Lamar is your champion. Kendrick Lamar, the best female hip-hop artist, Cardi B. Cardi B is your big winner.
1: After all the politics.
0: And the best hip-hop song, Cardi B, Time. That's right. Best male R&B artist, Bruno Mars.
2: All right.
0: I didn't know Bruno was still popping new music out.
1: Dude, he's coming here. The tickets were not cheap.
0: Best female R&B artist, SZA.
1: Yeah.
0: And the best breakthrough R&B artist, Leon Thomas.
1: Don't know Leon Thomas.
0: I don't either. He's breaking through, though.
1: He hasn't broke through in the Thompson house.
0: The best male Latin artist?
1: Babuni.
0: The best female Latin artist? Shakira. Babuni and Shakira. They're my favorites, too. The best rock/alternative artist? Oh, my God. You got to be kidding me.
2: What is it?
0: Oh, 21 Pilots.
1: What?
0: Yes. Are you kidding me? Okay, so
1: there was no other nominees in this category?
0: I guess not. So here, Breakthrough Rock Alternative Artist also won Best Rock Alternative Song and Best Rock Alternative Album. Look up SOMBR, and the song's called Back to Friends.
1: Somber.
0: Somber, Back to Friends is the best rock alternative song from the breakthrough rock artist. So I'm about to find out.
1: I know it's going to be a Moody.
0: What do they look like? Where are they from? Is it a band?
1: Well,
0: like,
1: you know,
0: guitars,
1: when I Googled
0: and...
1: it looks kind of like a 90s goth dude. But the first question that comes up to it is, what religion does Somber belong to? Why on earth would that even be a question?

0: I think this is the guy. This guy had the, he did the Nothing Left to Say song, I think.
1: He looks like one of the guy from Stranger Things.
0: I don't like this. You like this?
2: I'm not out on it yet. It feels very much like other bands from about 94, 95. I don't mind this.
0: I don't like this.
1: Nah.
0: Yeah. You like that, Vic?
1: Nah.
0: That doesn't feel like rocking to me.
1: That's what I like.
3: Shake, shake it!
1: Hey, what happened?
3: Shake, shake it!
4: Why can't music come out like this anymore?
0: Hey, but we don't get it like this. The best dance electronic artist, David Guetta.
2: Okay, well, that's okay. Another one of those gimmies.
0: Yeah. The best male K-pop artist, BTS. The best female K-pop artist, Twice. The best Afrobeats artist is Tyla.
1: Okay.
2: We had played Tyla just
0: a minute ago. Yeah, Tyla was already a winner.
2: I like that beat.
0: The Chanel song. Yeah, she's Afrobeats. And the best Americana folk artist, Noah Kahan.
2: Don't know that.
0: No. So there you go. That's your. That's the latest.
2: But those are kind of like low-end. Is it fan voting? Who votes for this?
0: I've got no idea. I'm assuming there's some sort of academy. There's an academy, Rob. What do you mean?
2: I'm just curious.
0: Of course. Well, oh, my God.
2: Like the academy
0: the elites all get together in a room and they vote on this.
2: That place that sells me fishing equipment?
0: And when we decide who's won the album of the year, we put the smoke out from the chimney and everyone knows the album of the year.
1: Either white smoke or black smoke.
0: Sabrina Carpenter is the album of the year.
2: Votes
1: pink smoke
2: for the AMA.
0: Oh, who's it going to be?
2: It's entirely by public and music fans. Sounded like a popularity
0: of the
2: concept.
0: People by the people for the people.
2: Nominees are selected based on commercial metrics like sales and streaming. Fans cast the final votes to decide who takes home the award. So it is the People's Choice Awards of Music.
0: Okay. Well, see, even in a popularity contest, even Sabrina Carpenter beat out Taylor Swift this year. Yeah. That's a bit of an upset.
2: Everybody gets old.
0: And all it does is it tells me that you guys have no taste because 21 Pilots is still the best rock band.
2: Well, now.
0: Oh, my God.
2: Taylor Swift's over 30 now, right?
0: Oh, yeah.
2: You don't trust anybody over 30.
0: No. How old's Sabrina Carpenter?
2: No, not 30.
0: Well, how old are 21 Pilots? Shakira's over 30.
2: Them. Oh, she's 40.
1: Oh, Shakira's up there.
2: Yeah, she's in her 40s. Maybe you're up toward 50.
0: 21 Pilots. I hate them so much. let's see. How old are these guys?
2: I guarantee you they're in their 40s and 50s.
0: One's 37.
2: There we go.
0: The other one is... Oh, they're both 37.
2: So they're almost 40.
0: I hate those guys. Oh, God, please stop letting them...
1: It's going to keep happening, man.
0: My name's Blurry Face. Oh, my God. You're the worst. These are the worst people. All right. Shakira's only 28 years old, says Gibbs. I think
2: it
0: you might
2: will be
0: right.
2: In my mind.
0: Might be.
2: Absolutely might be. True. She'll always be 28 for me.
0: Yep. All right. And Rob, thanks to Dr. Torres, you're getting back the body you had at 28.
2: I don't want that body at 28. You know, when you reach an age, you think you're never going to lose weight. This is what you're stuck with. The poor decisions just stacked up to 275 pounds of sweaty anger. Well, if that's you, there's a fix out there, and it doesn't have to involve shots and pills. You know, Dr. Jacob Torres at the Institute for Functional Health and I met each other back in 2016, back when the only way to lose weight was, well, we'll put it in quotes, the old-fashioned way. And the old-fashioned way was hard. Depriving and putting up stuff and not doing stuff and wishing you could do stuff and all the things that we hated about dieting. Well, that was the only way we could do it until Dr. Torres and I met. He explained to me there's a better way, and it doesn't involve pills and shots. It involves your understanding of your relationship with food, the decisions you made before. You can undo, you can fix things that you broke years ago with the right kind of diet. But you got to get on one you can live with, right? And that's what Dr. Torres has been so successful with. He combines the medical side of weight loss with the psychological, and the combination of the two absolutely works. 10 years later, I'm way down 75, 80 pounds when you ask me. I continue to lose weight. I'm not on pills. of any sort, either to lose weight or to maintain my health. I am 60 years old, not on a statin, not on any kind of blood pressure medication, and I blame it, I give it all to Dr. Torres and the diet that I've been on. I want that for you. 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

0: the fashion at the Spurs game is
1: unique. Out there and loving it, baby.
0: First of all, there's a lot of the homemade shirts. Like, there's one that's got a Loteria card with Wimby throwing an elbow on it.
1: Oh, what's the name of the card?
0: I forgot what it was, but it looked badass. Like, whoever drew it up, it looked badass. There's a lot of Flop City, and it was like it took the O in Flop, and there was a K, and then the C in City, so it said OKC and said Flop City.
2: Oh, yeah, yeah.
1: See, that's the kind of stuff I look forward to. It takes a street vibe to come up with these things.
0: And the
2: the fans are brutal.
0: Remember in Ted, the movie about the talking bear, they were Thunder Buddies?
2: Ted,
0: and it was like, F you, Thunder Buddies. And so they did good.
1: I saw one this one actually might be licensed and legal, but it was a shirt it had an alien symbol. It had like
0: a fox, a harp,
1: and a castle.
0: Yeah.
1: That is awesome.
0: Yeah, that was a cool shirt.
1: Is that one actually for sale at the stadium?
0: No.
1: That's a street one too?
0: Well, I think that's an Instagram one. I think that's some TikTok shop or something did that one.
1: That's what I want to buy.
0: I like that one too. And then I saw there was at least three or four people dressed in full alien costumes.
1: So let's talk about that for a second. is this the most flattering nickname we can give this dude? And if you're Wimby, are you happy that you're known as this hideous, tall, green thing with giant black eyes?
0: I'm sure he's been called worse.
1: Well, I'm just saying. He's stuck with it regardless. I mean, he's the alien from here on out. But, you know, it's a little...
0: It's
1: a little freakish.
0: Yeah.
1: And he's, I know, when you're 7'5", you're kind of a freak.
0: Is the freak a negative connotation?
1: I don't know. Because, you know, freaky, you know, girl get freaky.
0: The Greek freak, do you think he's offended by that?
1: No. No, I'm just saying that it's one of those nicknames where if you took it the wrong way, it could really suck.
0: Yeah.
1: But I'm glad I think he's down.
0: Yeah, I think he's down too. He is, I mean, he's just such a unique, he's something that we've never seen in real life.
1: Exactly, but I'd like to be portrayed as something not hideous and horrifying.
0: Oh, I like it. I think it makes it even scarier.
1: My eyes that big?
0: Yeah, but yeah, there was at least five or six people in full alien costume, and they would have the mask down, and then once the game started, they put the mask on, and they would usually have a Wimby jersey the alien costume. I also noticed that dudes will wear what if they went to work or whatever. They'll just put a Wimby jersey or put a Spurs jersey over, if they're like an AC guy, they'll show up in their AC shirt and just throw on a jersey
1: over
0: the top.
1: I'd rather do that than go shirtless. If you're older than 25, never go out without a t-shirt under your jersey.
0: Oh, really?
1: No, don't go t-shirtless.
2: Yeah, I wear one every day.
1: Well, put a t-shirt on underneath and then just wear your jersey.
0: But you guys also wear a t-shirt under all your shirts. Like you wear an undershirt. Yeah. I don't wear an undershirt.
1: That's kind of a Southern thing. I'm more comfortable with a t-shirt on.
2: I did it since the Navy.
1: Yeah, and the military certainly reinforced that. But yeah, I've always worn
0: I've never liked that. I like to have the wind on my chest.
1: There's something about, I think it's cooling. I don't know what it is, but I don't like not having a t-shirt on, especially when it's hot.
0: Yeah.
1: I just don't want to see arm hair. And then if you don't have arm hair, I have other questions. So just put on a t-shirt.
0: The Omar says the Fox Harp Alien Castle shirts are at Dick's Sporting Goods.
1: See, they're licensed. I figured it might be a licensed. But that's a cool one. I'm going to get that one.
0: The film room says you got to remember he's already owned the alien name. He's already come on Futurana as an alien himself.
1: He has. But I just felt like when all this stuff about him, I'm like, you know, I wouldn't want to be compared to a hideous monster.
0: I don't mind it. I would be all right.
1: I mean, if you're paying me, you can compare me to anything. But
0: all right. Yes, we didn't get to do the losers yesterday because, you know, we were memorialing. So I figure we might as well hit it today. We'll take a look at the losers from the long. We probably got a long list of losers from the long weekend. It's the Morning Huddle on 94.1.
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4: Good morning. As you get into your commute on 90 westbound, that connector to 35, that stall, connector partially blocked. 1604 northbound Bandera Road, that stall's off to the right shoulder. Still working this accident at the intersection of Wiedner at Randolph, northeast side of town. On 410 westbound at Airport, that's a stall off to the shoulder. And 35 northbound at Fisher Road, far northeast side. Disabled vehicle, right shoulder blocked. I'm Debbie Alcacer, KTSA, Time Saver Traffic.
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17: The Spurs and Thunder playing the pivotal Game 5 tonight. After Sunday's dominant win by the Spurs, the series is in Oklahoma City with a tip set for 7:30. Dallas Cowboy insider Jeremy Fowler reports the Cowboys franchise tag wide receiver George Pickens is happy being a Cowboy, and there's a lot of hope that a multi-year deal is imminent. Finally, the Houston Astros no-hit the Rangers yesterday. Final 9-0.
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17: Oh, come on, man. It's already, the heat is already sucking every bit of life out of me in here.
0: I know.
17: This song is like a vampire. I hear this.
0: I hate this.
17: It just sucks out my aura. Just.
19: Yeah, I couldn't find a good song.
0: Oh, yeah, you keep looking. Welcome to the room of people. All right, usually we do this on Mondays, but today we're going to hit it on
17: it is
0: Tuesday.
17: Monday, right?
0: Well, it's our Monday, basically. A little thing that we like to call the losers.
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1: Hello, losers.
2: You know, we've talked about the Cavs, and it's real easy to point at them as losers, and they are. They are absolutely losers. I want to poke at the Colorado Avalanche for a brief moment here.
3: For those that aren't paying attention.
2: The Avalanche now down 3-0 in the Western Conference Finals. Now, mind you, they are the President's Trophy winner. That means they were the best team in the regular season. They're now three down in the Western Conference Finals. And in Game 3, they blew a 3-0 first period lead.
3: At home?
2: No, on the road this time.
3: This is in Vegas.
2: Yeah,
3: okay.
2: They already lost both their home games. But they did blow a lead in Game 2 at home as well. Multi-goal leads blown in their last two games.
3: Is Vegas playing like the Knicks in that they're just freaking on fire? Like everything is firing on every cylinder, or are they just kind of smothering them?
2: They're pretty hot right now. They've got the two leading goal scorers in all the playoffs play for Vegas.
3: So they're Nickian. They're just lightening up.
2: And I think they are fueled by hate right now.
3: That always helps.
2: I saw a thing. They are by far the most hated team in the NHL. They have an accused and exonerated rapist playing goalie for them.
3: And what do you mean by exonerated?
2: Like he was...
3: Went to trial, not guilty.
2: Went to court, and they said that there's not enough evidence to warrant... Now, this was in Canada, where I don't know what the bar is like in Canada.
3: So never actually tried, but never convicted.
2: Right.
3: Okay.
2: But he is... And this was like when he was 17, when he was playing for Canada Juniors. Him and like four of his teammates apparently had their turns with this gal. Yeah. I don't know if true or not, but they're hated for that reason. And also they're hated because they kind of game the system, and guys who were on the IR all year are now coming back just in time for these playoffs. And now it's like adding fresh legs, and you know people are salty about it.
3: So it's them and Carolina, right? They're the ones that are heading toward each other?
2: Carolina's up 2-1 over Montreal. Vegas up 3-0. But the Avalanche, I think... Nathan MacKinnon, who sat the third period of the...
3: And he is...
2: He's like the best player, you know, one of the two or three best players in the world. He got banged up in Game 3 and was just sitting there watching.
3: And this is for the Avalanche?
2: Yeah, for the Avalanche. So he just sat on the sidelines watching. Their best defender didn't play the first two games.
3: Yeah, I remember that.
2: They're a bunch of bitches. Soft bitches.
3: This is a good time to watch hockey because everybody's playoff beard is in good
2: shape. Oh, it's in good form. Good form, Bubba.
3: Sweaty and hairy.
2: But yeah, so I'm going to call the Avalanche losers.
3: My loser went under the radar this week. The LSU basketball team. I don't know if you guys know Will Wade. Will Wade was at LSU, and he got fired because a videotape floated out back in that, remember when all the college coaches were in trouble, Adidas dude was helping to pay off players. And there's some tape of him trying to figure out how much it was going to cost to pay Naz Reid to come down at LSU. And they had it on tape, and he got run out of town. And now he's back. And better than ever. So I'm going to give you a couple names. There's a guy, this is their recruiting class. This is LSU's recruiting class coming in this year. Bryce Desert.
2: Ooh.
3: This is a 23-year-old 6'11 French dude who previously played in the highest both French and Turkish leagues and is a former teammate of Victor Wembanyama.
2: All right.
3: Then there's Michael Ruzic, a 19-year-old 7-foot Croatian forward who played professionally in Spain's second highest league. Then there's Marcio Santos, a 23-year-old Brazilian who has professional experience. He played for Maccabi in Tel Aviv. That's a high.
2: Okay.
3: And then there's Salou Niang. This guy is a 6'6 Italian wing who played for Virtus Bologna. That's a highest league in Europe. And then there's Yam Mader, a 26-year-old Israeli point guard who's been drafted twice
2: Brother of Toe Mater.
3: Toe Mater. This is going to be LSU's starting five next year.
2: The Fab Five?
3: This is their Fab Five. All Euros, nobody younger than 19.
2: And the Tower of Babel will be needed. It's because none of them speak the same language.
3: I'm pro opportunity. I always have been. More opportunity for more people is always a better thing than less. But this has gone too far, man. You're a loser. You're gaming the system. You don't have one starting kid, even from the state of Louisiana, or even, I mean, at some point, we're going to have to start regulating the international import. We're going to have to fix the way that
2: Illinois and Arizona both just made the Final Four with almost all foreign players.
3: This is nuts. I mean, it's almost deceitful to me. This is you've gone too far. This is when even the guys involved with it go, "Ooh, dude, you're going to do that? Okay, well, you're going to ruin it for the rest of us, man."
2: This is where I say, like, when I say, well, what about these high school freshmen? Like, or what these freshmen coming out of high school? And this is why I say I don't want these guys having a fifth or sixth year, because it's taking away opportunities from, you know, kids that are going to, like, actually going to college.
3: You went and recruited a 26-year-old former pro Israeli point guard, and you're going to look at the rest of the league in the face and go, "Yeah, this is fair." What's the problem?
2: If they're not breaking any rules, I ain't mad at it.
3: That's just it. That is the mentality that Oklahoma City thrives in. As long as we're not breaking any rules, or at least if they're not applied appropriately, I ain't mad at it. This is where we're going.
2: Well, what do you think they're like? Why do you think they're going? It's funny because you are one of the guys like, let them play six or 7 years.
3: I am. I'm pro. Play till nobody wants you. I really am. But I do think that I'm kind of pro America first. I mean, my God.
2: Well, there's this. Okay.
3: What I look at is I see a 19-year-old kid coming out, and I see a 26-year-old current pro player, and you're going to line them up to practice. These two guys are going to practice together.
2: Yeah.
3: And they're going to play together, and we're going to call this remotely fair. He's gone too far.
2: This is what I said about
3: example of the pigs get fat, hogs get slaughtered. You're the hog, man. You are now the hog, and it's going to ruin what is an amenable, opportunistic world out there where guys can go play where they're loved, and you're going to ruin it for everybody because you're doing this crap.
2: Well, this was like when 24-year-old Drew Timmy was taking on 18-year-olds. You know, like, is that fair?
3: Well, he hung around. At least he wasn't a former pro from Maccabee. I mean, he showed up in Spokane straight out of Dallas. He just hung around for 6 years. It's just such an entirely different thing
2: when you see
3: what Will Wade did. That you go, this is the ick factor. This is the thing that everybody, even involved, go, "Ooh, this is bad. This doesn't look good for anybody."
2: I get it. And Will Wade is kind of an icky guy, but
3: hey, you know,
2: it works.
3: Go win a bunch of games and win a title, then everybody can do it.
2: It works. I don't understand this. Wander Franco, who is a loser, we already know.
3: Dude.
2: He is found guilty of sexual abuse of a minor, but will not serve any prison time. Found criminally responsible by a Dominican judge, but given a pardon because he was considered a victim in the case.
3: Because he was paying the family off.
2: Because he was extorted. I feel like
3: they can sit in a jail cell right next to
2: you.
3: Yeah. They can go to jail, too.
2: If two crimes are committed, you don't punish either? You just say, "Oh, well, we'll call it square"?
3: I'm liking this Dominican law.
2: I don't know that I do.
3: So if I get poked in the eye, as long as I poke you back, we both are fine?
1: Yeah.
3: Okay. All right.
2: This is the part where it kind of gets a little iffy to me. Even though he's pardoned, the conviction will still appear on his record, which is a good thing. But in January, prosecutors delivered 600 pages of evidence alleging that grown-ass man Wander Franco had a relationship with a 14-year-old girl for 4 months.
3: Yeah, there's no doubt about that. I think that's all been accepted.
2: He was also accused of providing the girl's mother with cash payments and a car in exchange for her consenting to the relationship.
3: And that's where they got with the blackmail.
2: The girl's mother received a 10-year sentence.
3: Pimping out her daughter.
2: So the mother gets 10 years, which I'm not saying she shouldn't. I think she should.
3: But he got nothing.
2: He gets nothing?
3: Got giant oranges.
2: This is a loser decision.
3: My advice to Wander Franco is leave the Dominican Republic, take your money, go get into a cave, and never leave.
2: Here's the question. Will Wander Franco ever play in Major League Baseball again?
3: No.
2: I don't think so either.
3: I don't think, with that sexual predator thing, I don't think he can get into the country.
2: He's 25 years old.
3: Well, you're going to have to go play in the Cuban Social League.
2: He was the 2021, he was third in Rookie of the Year. All-star in 2022. But I listen, if Trevor Bauer still isn't on a major league roster.
3: And he was exonerated.
2: Yeah.
3: I mean, totally.
2: Yeah, they basically found out that this girl was just trying to get money from him. And like,
3: and she was just into some
2: kinky
3: stuff.
2: Weird stuff. He's into weird stuff. So he just likes weird sex, and now he's not allowed to play. Yeah, there's no way this guy's ever playing again.
3: I'm telling you, they're allowed to re-indict.
2: Oh, yeah.
3: So I think they'll probably re-indict. So my advice to you, dude, under the table, get the hell out of this country.
2: You better move to Cuba.
3: Go find yourself a non-extradition city, a country, and take your money and stay. Because if you leave, you're going to jail.
2: Yep. All right. There's the losers for this week. We'll be right back. Morning Huddle 94.1.
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8: 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Brown got married over the weekend. A.J. Currently with the Philadelphia Eagles, but probably not for long. Jalen Hurts didn't go to the wedding. Jalen Hurts, according to TMZ, is the godfather to A.J. Brown's child. Now, we don't know if Jalen Hurts was invited to the wedding, but according to TMZ, no current Eagle teammate was there.
9: Well, I wonder if there were Patriots there.
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7: 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It's the Morning Huddle with A.J. 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
10: Heyo! Good morning, everybody. Pumbaa says, to all the Spurs merch bootleggers, y'all are amazing and keep hustling.
9: Keep hustling, bro.
11: I know they did a story on the news that outed them out, man.
9: Well, I saw there's a guy that's affiliated with the Spurs that I'm friends with on Facebook. Don't know him personally. A guy named Burnett.
11: Okay.
9: And on Friday afternoon, I saw him post like, hey, bro, the FBI's in town and they're heading down there.
11: Oh, no.
9: So make sure your whole kiosk is in a truck. So when you see him coming, just speak.
11: You could just take
9: just
11: off.
9: Just go. Head down the street.
10: It says here that San Antonio Spurs. Now, I don't know if I believe this number. The San Antonio Spurs lose $14 million in yearly revenue due to bootleg merchandise.
9: Well, how do you quantify lose? Because you could say that there's $14 million of gear purchased that we didn't get to sell.
10: But
9: my retort to that is, most of that money was never going to be bought on you, be spent on
10: correct.
9: You, because the gear was too expensive. The only reason they're buying it is they suddenly have access to it because it doesn't have that silver, tag on it that says license. So that money would have gone to you. It had gone to buy, donuts. It wouldn't have gone to a jersey that they'd have bought from you. So I hate that we lost $14 million. No, you didn't.
10: Well, there's also, the elbow shirt.

0: Wimby. The Spurs would never sell that shirt.
1: No, they can't, and they won't, and they should accept the fact.
0: Puro pinching Spurs shirts. The crazy Hispanic fans shirts. Like, these are shirts that people like because they're unique, they're creative, that the Spurs would never sell.
1: I have no problem with any of this stuff. And you go work the black market. This is the stimulating the economy. This is why we have professional franchises above and beyond the civic pride. Everybody gets a little money. A little something rolls downhill to just everybody. Parking in your driveway, you know, all those little things that, you know, kind of help the underground economy. That's what professional franchises do. But there's just a fine line. As long as you're not denigrating my logo or my players, you know, as long as you're not doing something so far out there that I don't want my name associated with it, if I was an entity like this, I wouldn't be that upset.
2: Was this the one, real quick, AJ?
0: Oh, yes. Yeah.
1: So this, to me, would not be a problem. I'd be happy for you to go sell it because I can't. It's not like I could make it and sell it because I'm just kind of prohibited by the morals of being a part of a league.
0: And, dude, I am telling you now, I've been in Houston when the Rockets won championships. Mm-hmm. I've been in Houston when the Astros won championships. I worked in Austin when the Longhorns won a title. There is nothing like what's going on in San Antonio right now that I've seen in sport. The closest thing is when Vegas won the Stanley Cup. Like, it is a whole city just like, it's all anyone wants to talk about. It's all anyone, every car has a flag hanging off of it. I mean, it is, the whole city is bought in. And it's, so even if it is, even if you are talking about bootleg jerseys, bootleg merchandise, like, at least you've got the full backing of your city, which a lot of cities never get to their franchises.
1: The full backing behind this. And back when we were going through our first run and people were coming to San Antonio for really their first time, you know, they'd never been here. We were flyover country and there was no need to be here past the first round of the playoffs. And I heard a guy describe San Antonio, you know, San Antonio's a lot like Australia. Because Australia down there by themselves forever have created their own species. They act different because they're not around people.
0: Yeah.
1: And we learned how to do things just in a different way, and we didn't leave it. There's no city in the country that's celebrating a Game 2 win Tuesday
0: it
1: night
0: doesn't happen.
1: With a parade like that and not shooting and killing people. I mean, do we have a bunch of fat girls running around in too little clothes? Yes.
0: Yes.
1: Are we going a little bit crazy out there? Yes. Yeah. But I kind of go to the, did you die? Nobody's gotten shot. I mean, there's some fireworks going on. There's some stuff we're not totally proud of.
2: A lot of humiliation.
1: There's some embarrassing moments, but, I mean, they're celebratory. We're not rioting. We're celebrating, and it's different. I'm not embarrassed by it. But as long as we continue to do – I'm not. This is just what we do. As long as we're not hurting people, and we just kind of developed – like Australia, just kind of alone down here. We kind of learned how to celebrate our own way. Nobody else does it like us. I've never been to a place that bootlegs like this ever. And this isn't new. This is the people that did this 25 years ago. It's their kids that are now doing it.
0: I will say the one thing that they that they're not good at bootlegging yet is the jerseys. The knockoff jerseys are... That's bad.
2: No, just stick to T-shirts.
0: Yeah. Jet It Out says, Tony Brothers officiating tonight. Just get ready.
1: Is he on the game?
0: That's what he said. I'll have to double check.
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4: Good morning. As you get into your commute on 90 westbound, that connector to 35, that stall, connector partially blocked. 1604 northbound Bandera Road, that stall's off to the right shoulder. Still working this accident at the intersection of Wiedner at Randolph, northeast side of town. On 410 westbound at Airport, that's a stall off to the shoulder. And 35 northbound at Fisher Road, far northeast side. Disabled vehicle, right shoulder blocked. I'm Debbie Alcacer, KTSA, Time Saver Traffic.
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10: In the NBA, the New York Knicks, they're heading back to the NBA Finals for the first time since 1999. They pasted the Cavaliers yet again, final 130-93. The Spurs and Thunder playing the pivotal Game 5 tonight. After Sunday's dominant win by the Spurs, the series is in Oklahoma City with a tip set for 7:30. Tonight, the Coach of the Year is going to be announced. Spurs head coach Mitch Johnson is a finalist, along with Celtics head coach Joe Mazzulla and Pistons head coach J.B. Bickerstaff.
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12: Hey, you guys. Good morning, San Antonio.
10: Hey, over the weekend, we both had fans, listeners, come up to us.
13: Oh, yes.
10: And a great, good dude came up to you. I won't mention his name. Came up to me in the grocery store, and he said, you know, I never do this. I never come up to anybody, but I want to tell you how much I enjoy the show. Don't hesitate to come up. You talk about that. Man, come say you enjoy the show. If you see us, and see me anyway, come tell me. Talk about making my day.
13: You like
10: see
13: that. Me.
10: I love that.
13: Vic, you'll never see me.
10: This, yeah. You come, it was such an ego boost. Of, you know, hey man, really enjoy, because you know we're sitting in a hot room. You don't know
13: that's
10: who's
13: true.
10: Listening. Come on and get a little attaboy on a Sunday afternoon. Felt good.
13: You become thank very you. Famous, Robert.
10: Well, I'm
13: very famous.
10: You and I mean, and we do have people come up, and it's one of those things where you don't be embarrassed, man. Don't. I'm not a professional athlete. I'm not overwhelmed by that. Yeah, I love people coming up and saying howdy.
0: I had an officer, I think a trooper, that was he works the tunnel at the Spurs game, that he recognized me, and he said he listens every day.
10: Little,
0: makes me very happy.
10: Little something, something. So
0: we are a show of the people. A lot of people.
10: All the gentes. All of them.
0: That's right.
10: I still, Vic, you never found my AJ. You've become very famous, huh?
14: Where did I find it? No. Hold on, let me look.
0: Someone took it off my board. The president talking about how famous I've become.
14: Let's see.
10: Back before the YouTube feed, and by the way, if you're not following us on Instagram or any of the socials, you need to be. There's a video up right now that really really signifies what we're going
14: through. Where was it at?
0: I don't know.
10: Behind the preposition.
0: No, it was on it used to be on my page.
14: The top corner?
0: I want it where I'll never play this but Rob, first I want to know about your biscuit. That one. I'll never play that biscuit thing.
14: Let me see where it's that one.
0: That's like on the bottom in blue. We don't need that one.
14: Oh, okay.
10: I don't even remember that conversation.
0: I don't need first I want to know about your biscuit. I think we were talking about Bunkin' biscuit at the time.
10: Oh, okay. Sure we will.
14: Yeah.
0: And Bob says huddle for the people. Definitely for the people.
10: For the people.
0: This is what we do.
10: But again, thank you for coming up. Appreciate it.
0: And it is different for us because we don't do the afternoon show, so we're not out all the time. We're not.
10: Yeah.
0: We don't get to go out amongst the people all that often.
10: And we're not Ryan Eagle.
0: No, right. No. He's very.
10: Who?
0: Let me see.
10: Is on. He's like got
15: AJ,
10: pictures.
15: AJ, you've become very famous.
0: Yes. There we go. There we go.
10: Again, we appreciate you guys coming out.
0: Yeah.
10: Come say howdy.
0: I want to get one more thing on this this bootlegging thing. The other thing that bootleggers do that the Spurs and no pro sports organization is capable of replicating is they have stuff that's up to the moment.
10: The immediacy of the moment.
0: Yes. They can make shirts specifically for this playoff series. Like that elbow thing,
10: everybody remembers
0: OKC. Like,
10: well, a couple of years ago, there was a line where Pop was on the sidelines and he screamed at his players, "I want some nasty."
0: Let's get some nasty
10: shirts were out immediately. And back then, this was prior to the AI and being able to print directly onto shirts. You actually had to screen print. So to have the turnaround in 24 hours was ridiculously hard work. I mean, those people went to work and made money for doing it.
0: And the other thing is, it's a $20 shirt. I'm not going to act like, you know, and especially in today's economy, I'm not going to act like $20 is nothing, but it's a disposable shirt.
10: And we know
0: that. If the Spurs lose the next two games to OKC, and now all you've got is a shirt that says F OKC, like, okay, you're out $20.
10: And you'll wear it next year when they come to town. It promotes, again, there's a fine line to allowing this to happen. As long as it's promoting my brand, growing everything, and it's not costing me anything.
14: Oh,
10: the
14: nuns going to be over there?
10: Well, I think that's one of those. We need a GoFundMe to get those Salesian nuns up to OKC.
0: Meanwhile, the Spurs, they'll sell division championship shirts that no one's ever going to wear.
10: Don't buy them. I'm just going to tell you, and I know Spurs get mad at me, don't buy.
0: I won't buy it.
10: Don't buy it ever. You're never going to wear it.
0: After every game, I get a message, an email from Fanatics about the Golden Knights. Golden Knights win again. Spurs win again. What kind of shirt do you want? And I listen, if the Knights win, I will get championship gear.
10: I only wear title gear.
0: If the Spurs win, I will have Spurs title gear.
10: But I don't wear Western Conference championship.
0: No.
10: Ever. That's a letdown. That tells
0: and
10: me.
0: And much less divisional championship. Oh, who cares?
10: But
0: about
10: I remember
0: that.
10: A day, and we haven't gotten there yet, but the day. Back in the first run, remember waiting in line at Academy?
14: Oh, yeah. That was the ding.
10: Waiting in line for Academy for the most recent championship value shirt, whether it was one playoff game, two playoff series. We bought all those shirts, and at the end of the playoffs, there's only one we wore, and that's the title. And if we didn't win the title, I didn't want the shirt.
0: But that is authentic, right?
10: That's OG licensed stuff.
0: I mean, yeah. Okay, so, well, you'll get your money from me then.
10: And I will happily buy it and all the things that go along with it, and you're going to get your cut. Now, put old pension Spurs, you ain't going to get none of that money because you're not selling it. You can't, and you don't want to.
0: Yes, but this hat I got from the official Spurs shop. Official.
10: So I don't think this is the Spurs so much as the league kind of protecting the logo and the licensing stuff. But, I don't see wholesale arrests going down military and...
14: It's Carlos, man. This is all we got.
10: But, you know, everybody who's watching these games that has the ability is just hoping for that moment. You're just waiting for the elbow to happen.
15: You're waiting for that significant thing so you can immediately get to work on the shirt and sell it tomorrow.
0: Yeah.
15: You just got to know it when it happens.
14: Well, all the nun shirts were out there yesterday.
15: Immediately.
0: That's what I'm saying. They'll be out.
14: Yeah.
15: That, if there's not a T-shirt right now of a nun with her hands on Luke Cornett's head, dude, there better be.
0: That's what we're getting from now on. That, and again, that's something that you can only get from the bootleggers.
15: And you'll wear it once and fold it up and wash your car with it.
0: Exactly. And that's cool. There is a place for that. And I know, like, I'm with you. The losing $14 million, that's money that you were never going
15: to
0: see anyway.
15: They weren't going to go to your fan shop and buy a T-shirt. They might, one of them might, but the other 14, they were not going to do it.
0: Now, unless you're buying those jerseys that are like...
15: I'm not talking about that.
0: That's a different level of jersey anyway. That's if you're cheap. Buying that jersey, you don't care.
15: Yeah, don't
0: what
15: do that. You're taking money directly out of their pocket at that point.
0: Yeah. So, all right, there you go. Enough. We'll see if they keep talking about it. But I think that number, that 14 million number, that made a bunch of people's eyes open up. But at the end of the day, that's not.
15: And I'm not going to throw this out. First of all, I need a T-shirt of the actual celebration on military. I need a T-shirt of the T-shirt first. Somebody needs to do that for me. And then the second, I don't want to get into start poking people in the eye, but I hate it when a bowl game comes to town and say, you know, we showed up on a holiday weekend and all the hotels were rented. Well, dude, the hotels would have been rented anyway.
0: Yeah.
15: You know, just because it was a holiday and you were here doesn't mean those rooms were not going to be filled. So I hate it when they say, you made this much money because we filled this many rooms. Dude, those rooms would have been full anyway.
0: Yeah,
15: so you can say how much money we made, and you didn't hurt, but you certainly didn't help as much as you tell me you did.
0: Yeah, so I'm going to say that this. I don't think there's going to be much changing. Everybody's like, "Oh, the FBI is going to be." I don't think and there's going
15: to
0: be much changing.
15: I defy you to find a judge that's going to convict you of anything other than being a good fan. I don't want to be the judge running on. I put everybody in jail, even the fake T-shirt guys and the cable thieves.
0: Yeah, that's not a real problem. I don't believe
14: people who own the magic box.
0: Oh, don't you dare come after that!
15: No,
0: don't you dare come after that, friends. I don't even think about it.
14: Nope.
15: If that big girl running around military on Sunday night isn't on a T-shirt today, we're not doing it right.
0: Yeah,
15: I'm just saying.
14: Oh yeah, I'm gonna look for that.
0: JT says the NBA store leaked OKC versus Knicks final shirts.
15: Well, they're being made.
0: Oh, I'm sure they are.
15: Those get sent off to the Liberian war children.
0: Yeah, maybe the Libyan army is going to be wearing those.
15: And the densest part of the Ebola outbreak, they're all going to have OKC world champ shirts.
0: Brian says, I remember getting my bootleg Bart Simpson shirt in San Antonio. That's the other thing. That's the other kind of cool stuff that they do. Like
15: they're mingling brands into very funny memes. Yes.
0: Right. When the Rockets won their second title, they had they played the Jazz, the Suns, the Spurs, and then the Magic. Mm-hmm. And I don't remember what all of them said, but it's like we silenced the Jazz.
15: Oh yeah. What'd they do to the Spurs?
0: I don't remember. That's what
15: probably
0: I can't remember.
15: David. That was probably the Admiral and Little Mermaid.
0: But I remember the last one said we canceled the Magic show. And it was a shirt that I got like outside
15: and brilliant.
0: Yeah. Brilliant. I mean, it was cool. But it's a one-time use thing.
15: And a league because of the league, I can't say that about my opponent. We're all in business together.
0: Yes,
15: but you can. I can't.
0: Yeah,
15: kind of thing.
0: So I do think there is something for that. But that was a I'm not mad at these guys. I get your money, boys.
15: And
0: get
15: if anybody
0: your
15: asks,
0: money.
15: You're just giving those away out of the goodness of your heart. You're not
0: That's
15: selling
0: right.
15: those things. People might tip me for helping them, but I'm just giving these away.
0: It's like my dad. When my dad got caught buying scalp tickets in Arlington at a Rangers game.
15: Oh, man.
0: The cop came up and busted him. And he's like, you know what? Here, just give me my tickets back. You take my money. Yeah. Take your money back. And we walked away with it. Like,
14: okay,
0: sorry.
14: Yep,
0: yeah, sorry, officer. We didn't know it was a crime. I'll just take my tickets and go.
15: Just go to the game.
0: Yep. And we were going to try to get rid of these, but. Yeah, you just play it like that.
15: Hey, wait a minute. I thought you were buying them.
0: No. I was selling these tickets.
15: Oh, okay.
0: Yeah, I was trying to get rid of them. But so I'll just
15: business.
0: I'll hold on to them.
15: Move along here. Nothing to see here.
14: Move along.
0: Pumba says military's got some too, but the one you're talking about was on Commerce. Where's Commerce is like That's downtown.
15: The Commerce,
0: right?
15: Is the OG. I think the kids' mm-hmm. table for the celebrating is military, and the adults are going down and peacefully honking and out, getting out of their cars and waving noggins in people's face.
16: And people in Stone Oak were inside their garages honking.
15: They don't honk. They all buy electric cars, and they drive around real quietly.
16: And you can just hear the hum. And in Floresville, people were getting tickets. So now they just go to the Walmart parking lot and just honk there. And then when they drive away, they don't honk because they got tickets.
15: Hats off to SAPD. Yeah. What a nightmare. You know it's going to be rowdy. And everybody's going to be going nuts, and you're going to have to go deal with that. And again, to my knowledge, certainly has there been some dust-ups? Yes, there have. Have there been a couple of fights and some other trash?
16: Of course there is.
15: Yes, there has.
16: There always is.
15: But on the other side of that, did you die? No one died. No one's been shot or killed yet. The celebrations have been right on the edge.
0: Yeah.
15: Don't go any further. I'm not embarrassed. I don't think anybody should be.
0: No.
15: This is just how we do it. And we just like to be big people in little clothes doing it.
0: I like how our gals dress up, though.
15: We just got a lot of square feet we're showing off. Just a lot of acreage. We are who we are. We are as God made us. We're big people.
0: It's a beautiful, beautiful thing. A beautiful thing. All right. Hey, we haven't done the double dong challenge. The Rangers hit zero dongs yesterday. That's because they got zero hits yesterday.
14: Yeah.
0: The Astros combined for a no-hitter.
15: So if I'm a pitcher of a combined no-hitter, can I claim to have pitched a no-hitter?
0: Yes. Yeah.
15: Do I get a special pin?
0: You should be able to wear a patch on your jersey or something. Yeah, you should be able to.
15: I only threw four pitches, but
0: that's enough.
15: I didn't hit mine.
0: That's enough.
14: That's enough to be in the book.
0: That's enough. All right. Well, we'll do the double dong challenge. We'll see if maybe the Rangers can actually hit a ball today. That'll be something new. It is the Morning Huddle, 94.1 San Antonio Sports Star.
17: 94.1 San Antonio Sports Star traffic from Newstalk 550 KTSA.
18: Good morning. Still dealing with that stall at 35 southbound as you approach Wiedner Center Lane blocked. A little bit of a delay from 1604. On 410 eastbound Cherry Ridge, that stall's off to the shoulder. Southwest side got a stall at 35 northbound at South Cross off to the shoulder. And a stall at 90 westbound, the on-ramp from Couples, right shoulder median area blocked. I'm Debbie Alcacer, KTSA, Time Saver Traffic.
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4: 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It's the Morning Huddle with AJ Hoffman and Rob Thompson.
7: Oh, sing it, boys. Is this Yes?
8: No.
7: Van Hagar? No. This is No.
8: Van Hagar.
7: Yeah.
8: Bitchin'.
7: That's the most described word about Van Halen back in the day.
8: Bitchin'. Yep.
7: That's right. These guys are bitchin', man. Remember that was a cool thing to say?
8: Bitchin' Camaro.
7: Yeah.
8: Oh, yeah.
7: Now if you're bitchin', you're just a crybaby.
8: A Yoron.
7: Dude, that is bitchin'. That's fat. There's some Instagram account that brings back like old sayings. Like, why did we get rid of this?
8: I love it. I think we should go back to give me five.
7: Give me five. Yeah. Give me five, man.
8: Give me five. On the side.
7: Too high.
8: Too high.
7: Too slow. All right. Let's try and hope the Rangers can hit a home run today,
8: dude.
7: What are you doing, guys?
8: On Veterans Day.
7: Memorial Day.
8: You got no hit on a national holiday. At nine pitchers through, you couldn't hit one of them?
7: At home, no less.
8: You couldn't hit one of them?
7: At home, no less. And just a shameful
8: performance. On the other side of that, the Stros hottest team in baseball right now.
7: They're finally figuring it out. You got a good chance today because Costanza's pitching for the Astros. Jason Alexander goes to the mound for the Stros. He of the 7.30 ERA.
8: Can't stand ya.
7: If you can't get a dong off him, I don't know how you're going to. Jack Leiter going for the Rangers. So who's going to hit the dong? Well,
8: I can tell you this. It won't be Corey Seager.
7: No. It will not be Corey Seager. Josh Young is actually up to 302 on the batting average side of things right now. He's starting to figure it out a little bit. Jake Berger, the team leader with home runs. He's got 10 on the year for the Rangers.
8: I think I'd put my money on Jake today.
7: Okay.
8: That was me.
7: Who's it going to be? Let's go with caller number 9. That's a niner. You will be the contestants for today's double dong challenge, where if the Rangers hit a home run, we'll get you a pair of tickets to a Rangers game. If they hit two, if the player you pick hits two, we're going to send you to a game with upgraded seats and a hotel stay. You can't beat that deal. Cannot beat that deal.
8: Somebody got to win it.
7: Yeah, that's true. But yeah, with Costanza pitching today,
8: hope springs eternal.
7: Yeah. Both these teams, quite frankly, have been dreadful. The Astros, despite what Rob said, being fairly hot right now, are still 7 games under .500. After winning 4 games in a row,
8: we're pacing ourselves.
7: They were 20-31. They are now 24-31. They are
8: going to peak too soon, man.
7: 1 game behind the Texas Rangers for third place in the AL West.
8: Hey, man.
7: The team leading the AL West sits at .500. Remember last year?
8: Those guys are good.
7: No, they're not. It's the Sacramento River Cat Athletics. Remember last year when the Rangers, the Astros, the Mariners, that everybody was supposed to be pretty good?
9: It's still early. It's still really, really early.
7: I don't think it's that
9: They're
7: early anymore.
9: They're pacing themselves, man.
7: I mean, we're at the one-third mark
9: Before
7: right now.
9: Before you know it, the Rangers are going to be no-hit by only one or two guys.
7: Yeah.
9: Now it's like it takes eight or nine. Before you know it, it only takes maybe one guy will no-hit.
7: You know, Keep It Sports, he makes a good point. MI had his ERA was around nine yesterday, and the Rangers couldn't get a hit off him. So maybe there is some. Maybe the higher ERA means nothing.
8: Oh, it's good to have that big ERA. I'm really good. I got a 9.3 ERA.
7: Maybe that, have they changed the rules now where higher is better? Is that the new standard? I'm for that. But, yeah, that's the...
8: That's up to line with Kenny Atkinson over the weekend being interviewed about how they managed to be down 0-3. So, well, you know, statistically, we won two of the games.
7: Oh, yeah. We're, like, on everything but the scoreboard, we were better.
8: Statistically, we were better. I'm not hung up on this whole win-loss thing. What are we teaching our kids? They should be proud of their effort.
7: Yeah, it's not all about wins.
8: So, my Cavaliers, we've won at every level but all of them. and they've all got gold stars to tell you that they're pretty good.
7: Well, yeah. You weren't here. You took a 4-day weekend.
8: I did.
7: It was very
8: phenomenal.
7: Unfortunate. But did you the athletic the player tiers?
8: Mm-hmm.
7: Their top tier, the tier one, which was I think it was just eight players, if I'm not mistaken.
8: We had a participant.
7: We did. So 1D. Was Cade Cunningham and Jason Tatum. 1C, Giannis and Anthony Edwards. 1B,
8: here we go,
7: Luka and Wimby. And 1A, Giannis and Joker.
8: Giannis is too high on this list.
7: Or not Giannis, Shea and, okay. Joker. Giannis is on 1C.
8: Yeah. That's a little high.
7: I mean... This is the first year in, like, the last six that he wasn't a top three MVP
8: candidate.
7: I agree.
8: I think if it were just going off this year's performance, he'd be lower than that. Now, some total of career, certainly he belongs there. But last year, no, man. You were insignificant. You meant nothing.
7: Yeah. So 1A, I mean, he was a 1A last year. Mm-hmm. He's not anymore. But I asked the people on Friday, are you offended with Wimby being on the 1B line instead of the 1A line?
8: Well, keep in mind, I don't know when the poll was taken. It'd probably be a little different today. But no, that's appropriate.
7: I kind of felt so too, and I mean, the list was made on May 22nd. So I mean, a couple days ago.
8: So I mean, that's probably considering what we've seen, maybe low. I mean, I saw Bill Simmons on his podcast over the weekend, and I agree with everything he said. You know, the NBA shifted last week, and even though the Spurs could or could not, may or may not win this series. The NBA is something entirely new today than it was before the beginning of the Western Conference Finals. And it's all because of Wimby. Everybody who's watched a couple of those performances look at him and go, the league is never going to be the same.
7: Oh, I agree.
8: And whether they win this or not, Wimby has shifted the path of the NBA. And even if they go away, the first thing we're going to talk about after whoever puts on the ring next year when we're starting tip-off is where, what, how Wimby. It's where, what, how, and Wimby. It's not going to go away for the next decade.
7: Literally, the only thing, and I can already predict the future. I predict the future. Next year, the only thing that will keep Wimby off of Tier 1A, and quite frankly, the only thing that will keep him from winning the MVP, is health.
8: Yeah, that's it. Literally.
7: Because, health. This goes back to what we talked about a little bit earlier, where, like, sort of the mind shift about Shea. He ain't winning a third MVP in a row.
8: Not like this.
7: No. And I don't care what the stats say, how dominant he is. And he's been dominant. But if he gets the stats he gets the way he got them this year, no one will care.
8: I agree.
7: They won't reward it
8: again. They're fake. It's fake numbers. And whether it's true or not, that's how he will be looked upon no matter what, I think. Even more so, if for some way or another, either the Spurs or the Knicks beat them, Shea will fall precipitously.
7: Yeah.
8: Much further than most superstars because everybody will go, well, if they call the game right, this is who you are. You're just a good ball player. You're James Harden that makes shots. That's all you are.
7: Well, and also that has a ring.
8: Well, I mean, but I'm getting is he will fall precipitously down further than most guys because there is the perceived and, for the most part, true that he's a merchant. He's a free throw merchant. That's how he makes his living.
7: But I do think that the guys that they have on 1B, Wimby and Luka, if I were looking for an exacta box for MVP votes next year, I would bet those two guys are 1 and 2 in some order, depending on who plays more and who has more team success, which should be Wimby.
8: I will say this, and I'll stick by it. I don't think Joker probably never will win another MVP.
7: I don't think so. He's 31 years old.
8: So same
7: with Giannis. Also 31. Yeah,
8: those guys are done.
7: And Arrow's going to start going down.
8: And to Joker's the negative part of Joker is even if he pulled off a phenomenal season, people just aren't going to give him. Voters just aren't going to give him another one. They're not going to put him in the room that he would join. I think Luka is the
7: because he doesn't have one.
8: He's going to be in a situation where he's going to be primed to go get it. He's going to be the primary other to Victor next year. Not Shea, not Anthony Edwards, not those other dudes. It's Luka because it's time. You know, Luka, it's either now or never. And I think that will be the fight next year between those two.
7: Current odds up for next season's MVP. Your favorite? Shea Gilgeous-Alexander, plus 330.
8: I wouldn't touch it.
7: Your second favorite, Victor Wembanyama, plus 550. Third favorite, Nikola Jokic, 6-1. Fourth favorite, Luka, 11-1.
8: Good money there. Good money.
7: Fifth favorite, Jason Tatum, 16-1.
8: Possibly. But, 11-1.
7: Yeah.
8: That's a little bit of return on that.
7: Yeah. And when the odds opened, Wimby was the favorite.
8: You know what? It'll be very difficult for him not to do it if he repeats anything like what he's done now.
7: Yeah.
8: But I still think that there is this group in the NBA that really feels like, Luka, this is your last chance, man. You're about to get lapped. So you go perform. He'll be by himself. I don't think LeBron will be there. And we know that he's fully capable of 40 a night alone.
7: Luka and Shea are the same age.
8: Feels like Luka's 10 years older.
7: Like, Shea's got two MVPs in his pocket. He's trying to get a second ring in his pocket, and the NBA just kind of assumed Luka was going to be what Shea is, and he just hasn't done it yet. I think if he doesn't do it in the next year,
8: we're running out of time.
7: We just say, okay, well, it never happened.
8: We're gonna pass you by, and you'll be one of those great ones that might still win a ring, but never be considered the league leader.
7: Yeah, you're very Grant Hillish.
8: Yeah, very much.
7: Yeah, like,
8: for different
7: reasons. He was great for a long time, just never that dude.
8: Yeah,
7: he was never the
8: reasons.
7: Best.
8: Injuries, teams, trades just got in the way.
7: Jacob Lopez is our contestant for the Double Dong Challenge. He went with Jock Peterson.
8: Hey, now that's thinking outside of the box.
7: If we also did a 4K challenge, like who's going to strike out four times?
8: Well, there's that
7: John Peterson would be a good contestant in that too.
8: But at least he's swinging for the gates. You know what I mean?
7: Yes,
10: he's
7: right.
10: Trying, man.
7: He's doing his damnedest. All right, let's do a little huddle on Hollywood when we get back. It's the Morning Huddle 94.1.
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29: 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Dallas Cowboy insider Jeremy Fowler reports the Cowboys franchise tag wide receiver George Pickens is happy being a Cowboy, and there's a lot of hope that a multi-year deal is imminent. Finally, the Houston Astros no-hit the Rangers yesterday. Final 9-0.
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0: It's the Wemby Cumbia.
1: There we go. All right.
2: Every day around this time, I like to see what's going on in the world of Hollywood. Man, Charlie Sheen did some math here.
1: Meth or math?
2: Well, both. But he did some math over the weekend. He was on a podcast.
1: Oh, okay.
2: And he was talking about how much he smoked.
1: Smoked like cigarettes?
2: Cigarettes.
1: Mm-hmm.
2: He says he started smoking on Platoon because Oliver Stone wanted the character to smoke. So Charlie Sheen started smoking, and over 33 years, he smoked 2 to 3 packs a day. There's 20 in a pack. They're 3 inches long. He said if you line them up tip to tip, that's 24 and a half miles of cigarettes that he smoked.
1: That's something you come up with in the middle of a Coke binge.
2: Yeah. He said, I smoked a marathon and never ran one.
1: Only dudes that are really tweaking
2: do the math on something
1: how
2: like that.
1: How many cigarettes they've smoked in their life.
2: That is a lot of cigarettes.
1: Then he took apart the television.
2: Charlie Sheen is now, like, Charlie Sheen felt a little bit ageless for a while, and he talked about, like, the tiger blood and all that, and he did look young for what he'd put his body through. In the last couple of years, it's really hit him.
1: He's hoping that he gets the Keith Richards kind of mellow, like, he levels at Keith Richards and never gets any older.
2: He's getting to where this part of his face is melting.
1: Yeah.
2: That's a bad. That's always bad.
3: Oh my god!
2: Like where it's like,
3: too much coke.
2: Well, yeah.
1: You ever see the picture of Bam Margera with no nose? Nose gone.
2: Artie Lang had one of those too. Artie Lang. Yeah. He did some blow that had like some broken up glass shards in it.
1: Like his and nose he had to, was like, collapsed.
2: Oh yeah, his nose was just. Google Artie Lang nose.
3: Okay, let me see.
2: And, it's disgusting. Yeah. It's a hell of a drug, man. And
1: Rick James, he told us it's a hell of a drug.
2: He warned us it is a hell of a drug. Andrew says the issue with the pirating is the Spurs lose the ability to fight unlicensed use unless they fight all use without
1: That's
2: permission.
1: That's exactly it.
2: And that is.
1: I get your token. Hey, we tried to and they wouldn't stop.
2: What was that, Vic? What'd you
3: Hold
2: find?
3: On.
2: Oh, you just looked up
1: thought
2: regular
1: had,
2: Coke nose.
1: We had some NSF,
2: Artie Lang.
1: Yeah, NSFW photos.
2: Lange. There you go. I bet nose is one of the first thing that pops up.
3: All right, let's see.
1: There it is. Fourth picture over.
2: Oh yeah, what a mess.
3: Oh my god.
1: One more over. Were you just in the black hoodie?
3: No.
2: Yeah.
1: That's when it's been fixed.
2: Yeah, that's the fixed one.
1: That's the fixed version.
2: Go one pick. Yeah. Oh yeah.
3: Nutty.
1: That's some bad blow right there.
2: Yeah.
1: Dude, your nose just collapsed.
3: My God.
2: That ain't good. That ain't good.
1: It's the pink stuff.
2: Oh,
1: the burn tells you it really works.
2: It looked like
3: that's drain cleaner.
2: It looked like a pig nose. It was crazy.
3: Yeah, it looked like someone just punched it in its
2: teeth. I know. Yeah. Like they mashed it with that. He was bone maxing, I think. Nose maxing.
1: I want the stuff that Artie's on.
2: Yeah, I don't.
3: I want what he has.
2: I don't. I don't think you
1: He's
2: want
1: only
2: that.
1: Done one rail. Look at him. Nose now sticking out of his ear.
2: All right. Did you remember USA Up All Night?
1: Oh yeah.
2: They would show.
1: I'm of that age. Yes.
2: The movies that they would show. It's got a list came out of the top 10 USA Up All Night movies.
1: Oh, there were some good ones.
2: Now this is all from this was like in the
1: 70s. 80s.
2: I think it was the 80s, 90s.
1: Up All Night, when I got cable.
2: Up All Night was really a thing in the 90s, but it was mostly showing 80s movies. Number 10, The Toxic Avenger.
1: One of the classics of all time.
2: Which basically, I don't know if anyone remembers this story, but it was the story of a janitor who was transformed into a crime fighter after falling into a barrel of toxic waste. And now ask me why a school janitor fell into toxic waste. I don't know.
1: Left over from the cafeteria.
2: And he immediately started going after drug dealers. He was like, I'm going to take out all the drug dealers.
1: And his face was melting.
2: Yes. Much like Charlie Sheen's.
1: Yes.
2: Number 9, Vice Academy.
1: Yeah, there's a lot of 80s getting laid movies.
2: Vice Academy was like Police Academy, but only about hot chicks. Mm-hmm. If anybody who remembers that. Number 8, Hollywood Chainsaw Hookers. From 1988, That was about a cult of chainsaw wielding hookers, if you could imagine that. They did rituals, they were blindly following this guy who wanted them to do these chainsaw murders.
3: I forgot about
2: that. It's a horrific movie. It's very, very bad. But it was very popular at that time.
3: All right.
2: I don't remember this one, so I can't give you a synopsis of Class of Nukem High.
0: Oh, yeah.
2: You remember this one?
0: Yeah.
2: I don't remember this show, but I mean, it appears to be a Toxic Avenger type show.
1: See, back in the 80s, we had these things called midnight movies that would only play at midnight. Uh-huh. And they were normally these.
2: Yeah.
1: They wouldn't play during the regular rotation, but we'd all go see.
3: Almost
1: Toxic
3: looks like
1: Avengers
3: heavy metal.
1: Nukem
3: was
1: High
3: heavy metal one of those?
2: No, that was more of
1: a cartoon. These are just farces. There's one, there's several about, you know, guys trying to get laid on the beach, trying to get laid on in Mexico. There's one where they all dressed up as girls and lived in a dorm. Had a lot of the getting laid movies that were midnights.
2: Now, this one I remember because this happened in a bowling alley. Sorority Babes in the Slime Ball Bowl-O-Rama. And it, now, this also had, it was about someone who was making a wish, and their wish went wrong, and they created a bunch of monsters and disgusting, sliming, oozing things, but there was also a bunch of
1: it happens.
2: Sorority chicks. So it was, a lot of hijinks going on. Yeah. Number five, Night of the Demons. Oh, this was a scary one. This is one where they had a house party in a funeral home, and all the evil spirits were awakened.
1: Do we have a star of the Night of the Demons?
2: I think Lene Quigley was a star in most of these movies.
1: Carried on. Yeah, she was
3: is this a newer
1: queen.
3: One?
2: No.
3: Shannon
2: this was
3: Elizabeth.
2: Oh, that would be newer. Yeah.
3: Okay.
2: This was like 1986 or 87, maybe 88. This is a long time ago. Night of the Demons.
3: Oh, it's this one.
2: Yeah, that's it. That's it.
3: Yeah.
2: Number four. I don't know if this is just like how your T.O. says it or if this was the name of the movie. Chopping Mall.
1: Today's Mexican word of the day.
2: Chopping Mall.
1: Just chopping.
3: That is how my T.O. says it. I'm
1: me and my mom are going to the chopping mall.
2: This was a bad one, and it was like it had a bunch of this movie.
3: Where shopping can cost you an arm and a leg.
2: Yes, it had like it was like robot voices all the time. It was like the robot voices were terrible. This was a really bad one. Number three, Return of the Living Dead.
1: Oh, that's
2: which is probably the worst of the Living Dead movies, but it had its place. Number two is my favorite. My favorite 80s sexploitation movie, Porky's, from 1981.
3: I love Porky's.
2: I can't.
1: It's a great movie.
2: I don't know how. I'm sad that Porky's has not been remade yet. Howard Stern owns the rights to remake Porky's, and has always said he was going to do it, but hasn't done it yet. But I think it's ripe for it.
1: Kim
2: you know
1: Cattrall
2: what I mean?
1: Became a legend.
2: Oh,
3: what's her name?
2: Yes.
3: Was her name Ball Bricker?
1: Ball Bricker.
2: Yep.
1: We have our top FBI specialist.
3: The funniest part ever in movie history was her explaining to the dean on her grabbing, you know, the Johnson.
1: The tallywhacker.
3: Yeah, and everyone in the background is just losing it.
2: Yeah.
1: I might have to go home and watch Porky's today.
2: And number one.
3: Yeah.
2: Number one.
3: All right.
2: This was the directorial debut of Robert Englund, who is Freddy Krueger. 976 Evil.
1: I remember that. I don't.
2: Now it was like a this had
3: see kids.
2: So there was a motorcycle guy, and basically he dialed into this.
1: Well, see, there used to be these things called chat lines.
2: Yes,
1: 976 numbers that would charge you by the minute to call in. And you'd get, I guess.
3: It was a mess, man.
1: Some oral stroke action. I don't know what went on the other side, but yeah, I guess you got to call in and get killed with
2: so
1: your 976.
2: This motorcycle guy was bullying the main character whose name was Hoax. And Hoax called into the hotline, and suddenly he became like a vengeance monster. He became like the embodiment of revenge and was able to take out all his revenge on all the bad guys.
1: No chopping mall.
2: That had harmed him. It's not quite chopping mall, but it's definitely it's definitely not Porky's. But there you go. All right. Oh, yeah. We've got one segment left. Let's wrap it up the way we always do by taking a look at the daily lines. It's the Morning Huddle on 94.1 San Antonio Sports Star.
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0: Grinch says, nice hit on Beeson Sunday night, AJ. I'm very famous.
1: What was that? AJ, you become very famous.
0: Doing the Vegas Sports Information Network. Oh. One of the hosts there, will have me on every once in a while, but one of them was a guy that I did podcasts with a lot when I was in Vegas, and he was hosting Sunday night and had me on talking about the Spurs before the game started, what the expectation was. And we bet Spurs first quarter, which was an easy winner, and has been
2: lost all year on that.
0: You haven't lost very often with it. It is kind of the go-to thing.
2: Especially with Wemby getting 9 minutes to start the game, which I expect to see again.
0: And we hit the under as well on that game, which, you know, thankfully the Thunder did everything they could to keep it. Unfortunately, I also projected an under on Wemby's points because I believed him when he said he was going to be more of a passer. So I went under on his points. I lost on that one.
2: It is too bad as we head into the lines. The narrative about the game the other night was more about the reffing and the play calling, lack thereof either way. What was lost in it was the Spurs gave up 82 points.
0: Yes. To the best team in the world.
2: So
0: shut them down.
2: That's the thing that I'm glad wasn't talked about because the Spurs know. We know what we did to you, and maybe nobody else is talking about it, but we know what we did, and I think that's going to apply to a lot tonight. I think that same intensity is coming.
0: All right, let's wrap up the show the way we always do. Let's take a look at the daily lines.
3: It's the Morning Huddle's look at the daily lines.

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1: You covered! Yes!
2: Game 5. The Oklahoma City Thunder. 5-point favorites. Four, you can get some expensive 4.5s or 5s at home against the Spurs. Total in this one drops back down to 216.5. It got all the way up to 219.5 after it was 3 overs to start the series. Game 4, an easy under, so they dropped it back down.
3: Now this is aligned with the expectation there will be no Jay Will, right?
2: Kind of feels that way, yeah.
3: I might pay attention to that before if I put any money down. I might wait for a couple hours just to see, because that affects totals for sure.
2: Who gets the job done tonight? Who's winning game 5?
3: It's going to be so hard for the Spurs to get up and get there. This is the night to do it.
2: Yeah.
3: It is. This is the night you get them fast and get it out of the way. It's the pendulum has swung so far on both road swings. And, you know, the road teams have been pretty successful. Both teams have won there. I think that tonight is not going to be the Spurs' night.
2: Okay.
3: I'd put more stock in a much more harder-fought game in a Game 7 to win it there than tonight.
2: BetOnline has released odds on the NBA Finals, in the two potential NBA Finals series. The Knicks and OKC, the Knicks would be minus 275 favorites. The Thunder would be minus 275. The Knicks would be plus 225 on the comeback.
3: That's not quite enough.
2: Okay.
3: Either side. I think OKC should be a bigger favorite.
2: Okay. What do you think if the Knicks are minus 275, what do you think the Spurs would be?
3: Against the Knicks?
2: Yeah.
3: Oh, I think, we might be better than that, I would think.
2: Minus 265.
3: So a little bit better.
2: It's close. Those numbers project the Thunder would have a 73.3% probability of beating the Knicks. It gives the Spurs a 72.6.
3: And I think that's appropriate.
2: Very, very close. The market sees these two teams now.
3: We're closely united to to OKC, but both teams so far ahead of the Knicks, despite all of that.
2: Yeah.
3: Vegas sees through this heat. And I'm not sure if I'm going to give Vegas all the credit here. I'm not sure. It feels like either OKC or New York is either imminent. Like, God has decided they're going to win 4 more games and shoot 80% from 3. Or this is just fool's gold that they haven't played anybody.
2: But it tells you that what that number tells you is how close these two teams are.
3: The Spurs are.
2: Yeah, the Spurs and the Thunder are considered just a smidge, like a point different.
3: Because,
2: between the two of them.
3: And the way we play beats the Knicks. They don't get to shoot those threes because both of the OKC and the Spurs have defensive guards that can get out to the edge and defend you. You don't get to do that.
2: And the only reason the Thunder are still minus 200 to win the series with San Antonio is because they have two of the games at home. That would be the big difference maker there. So those lines, courtesy of Bet Online.
3: Well, this is a bigger game than 7. I mean, it is. You've got to win this one. And it's going to be a tough one.
2: In the National Hockey League tonight, go Knights, go.
3: So they tip at what time? Or drop the puck?
2: 8:10.
3: So you get about an hour of...
2: unadulterated Spurs ball. And, you know, be nice if they were just blow them out.
3: Yeah,
2: you know, and wouldn't have to worry about it.
3: First period lead.
2: But the Avalanche are favored. Minus 115 on the road in Vegas. Vegas minus 105 on the comeback.
3: This is a...
2: it's hard to picture the Avalanche. They were so good all year. It's hard to picture them getting swept.
3: But
2: out of the conference finals, but crazier things have happened. If I were a betting man, I'd probably be on the Avalanche tonight. But I don't want to have to sit there and cheer against the Knights, so I'll abstain. Major League Baseball. Oh, I guess we don't have time to do a whole lot of these, so I'll just give you the Rangers Astros line. Jack Leiter is minus 140 hosting George Costanza, a.k.a. Jason Alexander, and the Astros. Astros plus 115 on the comeback. All right, that does it for us. The Blitz is going to have to actually work in this environment. It's been a while since they did it. We'll see how they hold up. Can they handle the heat? We know.
4: Handle the heat.
2: The morning huddle's tough. Blitz, soft. Soft. All right, we'll see you tomorrow. We'll do it all over again. Go Spurs, go!
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14: For the first time since 1999, the Knicks are in the NBA Finals.
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0: champion winning New York Knicks. If you have a Knicks fan in your life, man, they're about to be even chestier than they've been over the last month. I mean, they're about to be insufferable. They're going to take on the Spurs. They're going to take on the Thunder. They're headed to the NBA Finals for the first time this century, for the first time since 1999. 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We got both of us in studio.
1: Hey!
0: David
1: hey
0: Dennis yo. Jr. made his pilgrimage to the mothership.
1: There we go.
0: Come on.
1: I didn't tell you I was coming. That's how you're able to stick around here. You didn't make any plans to go anywhere else. So, surprise, I'm here.
0: I love it. Hoop Street, we were actually rooting for the Cavs last night just because it meant you would stay longer, correct?
1: Yes, yeah. Crunchy pizza for me.
0: Crunchy pizza. Yeah, well, this is a different audience. We're going to get into that. ESPN Radio is presented by Progressive Insurance. 888-STATE-ESPN is the number, 888-729-3776. If you were listening, if you were watching yesterday, David got to try New Haven-style pizza for the first time.
1: Uh-huh.
0: And he got one overcooked pie, and he swears all New Haven-style pizza is just shrapnel for the roof of his mouth.
1: Don't understand the concept. The pizza didn't come out of the right oven that was made in the right humidity and all these things. All the excuses, all the cope that you guys have.
0: Yeah. All the cope we have.
1: All the cope you guys have about how delicious this pizza's supposed to be. It's audible when you bite into it.
0: Yeah. Well, yeah. I mean, there should be a little sound to it. Mm. Like, it's not soup.
1: And then I looked like Heath Ledger in The Dark Knight. I got these. You know how the Joker got his scars? You know how Joker got his scars? He ate some New Haven style pizza.
0: I thought it was like a stepfather or something.
1: He changed
0: his story a couple of times.
1: One of the stories is that the actual story is that he went to
0: Frank Pepe's.
1: Yeah.
0: Yeah, we can name it. That's where he went.
1: Cut his mouth.
0: You should have gone to the original one, but that's okay.
1: Okay, yeah.
0: That's all right. You call it cope. We're just calling it like informing. And I say we like I grew up here. I didn't grow up here.
1: You were the main kind of like.
0: I was not. I like New Haven style pizza. It's my favorite style of pizza.
1: Yeah. Well, you know.
0: It cuts you up.
1: Cut me up.
0: It cuts you up.
1: Was working injured on hoop streams.
0: All right. Well, do we trust the food?
1: Talking through the pain.
0: Do we trust the food opinions of a man who famously now, infamously, famously?
1: I think it's pretty good. Good famous.
0: What breakfast sandwich did you get today?
1: I got a little egg white. Got a little chicken sausage, turkey sausage, and a little cheese on a croissant.
0: On a croissant, what kind of cheese?
1: A little American cheese.
0: Okay, keep going.
2: So far, so good.
0: What else?
1: And it's a little dry because I did not get strawberry jelly, which is my huge.
0: What kind of jelly did you get?
1: I didn't get a jelly situation.
0: They really didn't have any jelly for you?
1: I was kind of moving. I was kind of like, I didn't ask for it, and they were kind of busy. I just didn't want to bother them to give me a little scoop of jelly. But in general.
0: Yeah.
1: I need jelly on my breakfast sandwich.
0: What? This has been polarizing.
1: You know why?
0: Devin, you've never heard of it?
2: I've never heard of this until today. And our boss, Justin Craig, apparently didn't hear about it either.
0: Devin, why has he not heard of it?
1: Why hasn't he heard of it? Why haven't you heard of it?
2: I don't know. Clue me in. What are you guys talking about?
1: I'm just saying. I talked to one Chris Canty this morning.
0: Uh-huh.
1: Chris Canty said, I love jelly on my sandwich.
2: I still don't get it.
1: There's a Venn diagram here somewhere. That I'm trying to work out. I'm trying to figure this thing out. There's some sort of demographic reason. Which is why.
0: Where's Canty from? Hold on.
1: Just a little.
0: Keep going.
1: A little.
3: From, the Bronx, I think. He's born in New York.
1: Oh, from New York.
0: He's born in New York.
1: Oh!
0: He grew up in New York? Yeah, he did.
1: So, geographics is not gonna explain this one.
0: All right,
1: Randy, any other?
0: What could another explanation be?
1: Well, if our producers were on their game, we would have our Two Americas button. But we don't have our Two Americas button right now.
0: You think it's a Two Americas situation?
1: Okay. Absolutely Two Americas
0: situation. I think it's a regional deal. I didn't know about this until I lived in the South.
1: Is Canty from the Bronx, Alabama?
0: No. Okay. No, it's the Bronx, New York. Okay. Very, very well north.
3: I believe he also did live in Virginia. I know he went to school in Virginia, but I think he lived in Virginia,
0: okay,
3: too.
0: I'm going to pull up Chris Canty's Wikipedia.
3: Full bio, yeah.
0: To me, I think it's a southern thing because the South does more biscuit-based sandwiches.
1: Okay.
0: And a biscuit is dry.
1: Uh-huh.
0: I'll say that. Even a well-prepared, well-cooked biscuit, Bojangles, like they're dry. You need a little something on it. And so at that point, like, I mean, listen, we got McGriddles have the, you know what I mean, have the syrup in them. Like, what's the difference? Like, you need something to undry. I don't want to use the M word. We have some female listeners, and not a lot of women like the word. But to, like, you know, make the to moisturize the bread. Is my point.
1: Shout out to the ladies.
0: I've heard of it for butter, jelly. Mm. I don't know what the difference is necessarily. I don't have a problem with it.
1: Yeah, I mean, I don't have a problem with it either. Clearly. There's a lot of people in this office who seem to have issue, take issue with how we do things.
0: Hold up. Mm. Born in the Bronx.
1: Yeah.
0: Grew up in the section of the borough. Moved to Charlotte, North Carolina at the age of 15.
1: 15.
0: You think
1: Chris Canty did not experience jelly on his biscuit until 15?
0: Like bacon, egg, and... Okay, so legit, New York, bacon, egg, and cheese, salt, pepper, ketchup, hold the Bev. Or no, don't forget the Bev. Like, that's it. That's the order, right? You're telling me on a bacon, egg, and cheese...
1: He explicitly this morning said bacon, egg, and cheese.
0: On a bacon, egg, and cheese that he was throwing jelly on and throwing not jelly salt, on pepper, that. Ketchup.
1: Throwing jelly... Ketchup?
0: That's the New York thing. That's what I've
1: He's
0: heard.
1: He's throwing jelly on it. Okay. It's jelly 100% of the time.
0: If you're in New York, call 888-SAY-ESPN. This is the number, 888-729-3776. The second straight day where food is going to derail this show. No matter where you are, you can always listen to ESPN Radio on the ESPN app and SiriusXM Channel 80.
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8: Y'all don't want to hear me, you just want to dance.
1: Quick follow up. So if you want jelly, it goes on a dry bread, right?
0: That I would do that.
1: Yeah. Do you put jelly on your New Haven style pizzas?
0: Hello.
2: Not even
1: home
2: close.
1: Run.
0: No. I walked right into that.
1: Walked right into it.
0: You saw it, Devin. You saw it happening.
1: He saw it coming.
0: He couldn't warn me in time. So David Dennis Jr. is in town for Hoop Streams.
1: Yeah.
0: Very popular, wildly successful digital broadcast that we do around big games in the NBA. And this was massive. It wasn't just big last night because it was the only game. Mm. It was big because the Knicks had a chance to do something that they hadn't done since 1999. Yeah. When you watch them do it, sometimes it's like your significant other or a boss or whatever may say, hey, it's not what you said, it's how you said it. It's not just that the Knicks are winning, it's how they're winning. And on the other side, and we'll get to it, it's not just that the Cavs were losing, it's how they were losing. But for the Knicks last night, a balanced breakfast, nobody over 20 points, and yet they dropped 130. They put 130 on them last night. What stood out to you?
1: It's blind resume, right? Blind resume, you look at this Knicks team, and you just look at point differential. You look at defensive numbers, you look at offensive numbers, you look at all kinds of stuff. You do blind resume with this Knicks team, and you say, look at the last 11 games, look at their playoff run. You say, this is one of the greatest teams that we've ever seen in the playoffs. And that's, you could talk about their level of competition, but really this is a team that is dominant and blowing the doors off of who their competition is. And right now, the New York Knicks have successfully punked the Eastern Conference. They've punked the entire Eastern Conference in a way that we have not seen since LeBron James was there. They're punking everybody.
0: Yeah.
1: And when you have that kind of momentum going into the finals, how can you say a team like this can't win a championship?
0: I don't think can't is in the lexicon right now. I think you take those governors off of this engine to be sure. I mean, they've won 11 straight games.
1: Yeah.
0: 11 straight. Three of the last four teams to have an 11-game win streak within a postseason have gone on to win the title. There's peaking at the right time, and then there's like getting hot within the playoffs. Now, you can only play the teams in front of you. Things have broken a certain way for them.
1: Right. No Detroit, no Boston.
0: Right?
1: Yeah.
0: Things they'd have to face the Magic. The Magic were oddly like a difficult matchup for them. But things broke the right way for Boston a couple years ago. That banner still hangs.
1: Right.
0: They'll still go crazy. They'll still celebrate it. There were so many Knicks fans in Ohio last night as Karl Anthony Towns goes for 19 points, 14 rebounds. He had a double-double by halftime, his ninth double-double of these playoffs. OG Anunoby goes for 17. Forget about a layup line. Maybe at the high school I went to, the teams that I played on, it was a layup line.
1: Right,
0: this was a dunk line last night. I mean, they were the second chance points, 32 of those. The fast break points, 33 of those. Points off turnovers, 34 of those. The Knicks played like the more desperate team, which was odd to see considering what Cleveland was up against.
1: I thought they'd be the more desperate team because the Knicks understand that winning game four is their clearest path to a championship. And it sounds strange how like beating this Cleveland team will help you win a championship, but you get this team out in four, everybody's healthy. You would have played four games in about a month, and you're well rested, and you're about to go against either OKC or San Antonio that's banged up. And so the Knicks understood that if we get rid of Cleveland, we can rest. We get OG Anunoby's hamstring, his legs in order, can make sure everybody's as healthy as possible and bring a fully healthy team into the finals against a banged up Western Conference team. They kept their eye on the prize. Like this is, I think, probably the most impressive thing about this Knicks team. All the games, to have the streak, you have to win all the games that it makes sense for you to lose, right? Game one against Cleveland, where you're, you know, a little bit rusty, not making your threes. People lose those games.
6: You're down 22 in the fourth.
1: Down 22. You lose that game. You can still have a gentleman sweep. It's okay, right? Game three in Philadelphia, right? You go to Philly. You're up 2-0. OG's out. Hey, we lose this game. We can still win the series in five. You win that one. You're up 3-0 in Philly. And you said, okay, well, maybe we can, you know, we can lose one. And like teams do this all the time and win series in five and do things like that. The Knicks said, no, we're getting rid of these teams. We're not taking a game off. There has been no lull. There's not been the close thing we can say to a bad game since game four against Atlanta was probably game one against Cleveland when they just were rusty from not playing for 10 days and they still won the game.
6: By the time we play game one of the finals, which is going to be June 3rd, Wednesday, June 3rd, that's already locked in. They will have played 8 games in 34 days.
1: Yeah.
6: Because of back-to-back sweeps and because of the way they wrapped up Atlanta, when they wrapped up Atlanta. It's remarkable the amount of rest. And there's another time, another conversation down the road for rest versus rust. But for right now, you're talking about a Knicks team and a Knicks fan base that's been hungry for this. Celebrity Row just transferred to Cleveland last night. Mm-hmm. Tracy Morgan is there. Chalamet, Jenner, Stiller, Spike, everybody's in the building. And Jalen Brunson was asked after this win, as the face of the Knicks, as the face of this resurgence, what does that mean to you?
9: It means a lot, that the belief that the organization has in me, from Mr. Dolan down to Leon West, coaching staff, and obviously my teammates. It means a lot, and it's something I haven't really put into perspective and thought about, because as I said before, now we're still writing our story, and so I think in due time I'll be able to answer that in full entirety, but I like the journey that we're on right now.
6: So Jalen Brunson grew up. He went to Stevenson High School. That was in Illinois. So he could be forgiven for maybe not being as dialed into this for the Knicks. Karl Anthony Towns grew up in New York.
1: Yeah.
6: Karl Anthony Towns always dreamed of wearing this uniform. Cat always dreamed of, you know, being a part of something special in that city. So for Cat, it was a little bit of a longer answer and a little bit more of an emotional reaction when they said, you know, what does it mean to you to do this for the Knicks?
10: It means the world. I grew up a Knicks fan, as documented, and I think what's more of an honor is growing up in the area, I feel like the word hope has been gone from the New York Knicks name for a long time. And for me and OG to be part of this team that revives the word hope in the city, it's something special. It's something really, really special, and it's an honor. And it's one of those things, you know, when I was growing up watching the Knicks, it was just hoping one day you could just put the jersey on. Never knew I'd be in this position at this mic talking about us going to the finals and the city believing in us. And that speaks a lot to the camaraderie of this team, the character of this team, the willingness to sacrifice everyone's been willing to put forward for the betterment of the team. And like you said, there's nowhere better in the world when the Garden has hope.
1: Is there anybody who's had a more sort of 180 than Karl Anthony Towns, like a reputational 180.
6: In terms of
1: they were trading this dude at the trade deadline. He was the odd man out. If this thing doesn't work, it was the Giannis talks.
6: Yeah.
1: And when things don't go right for the Knicks, it's always Karl Anthony Towns. Always. He's not playing big enough. He's not dominating enough. And now nobody has anything bad to say about Karl Anthony Towns in the city of New York. Like, he is a made man there for as long as he is there. In general, this is probably one of the more beloved NBA championship runs we've seen in a very long time.
6: Yeah, and it's validation for a Knicks team that moved on from Tibbs.
1: Yeah.
6: You know what I mean? And brought Mike Brown to New York. And Brown gets to beat a team that he brought to the playoffs before. Mm. Brown gets to go against potentially the San Antonio Spurs. Like, it's validation for Mike Brown. There's validation for the Knicks front office. And this is like kind of the brave new world. Like, as you're saying what you said about Kat, I'm sitting here and I'm like, well, maybe, you know, this franchise that has had a center to model all centers after in Patrick Ewing. And then they see this guy, Cat, who's a little bit more extra in most ways, but also loves to play 25, 27 feet out. Like, calls himself the best three-point big shoot, big man in basketball. And they're like, no, our centers are Patrick Ewing. You got to be in the paint. They've had to kind of, like, rebrand how they build rosters, rebrand. I mean, God, and they've done it so many times over. They've had 9 different heads of basketball operations since 1999. So they just finally got this recipe right. I think there is validation to the front office for moving off of Tibbs and bringing in Mike Brown. We got so much more to get into that. We see your calls, 888-SAY-ESPN, 888-729-3776.
1: Jelly Gang
6: 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Justin Tinsley is going to join us. Antscape's just taking over, and we see you on the phone lines, as we said. We're going to get to you as well. He's David. I'm Randy. 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
3: 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David Dennis Jr. here in Bristol, Connecticut. I'm Randy Scott. 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We got time for calls, I think. Yeah, it's because we put it out in the last segment.
4: Yeah.
3: You like your breakfast sandwich with...
4: A little jelly.
3: And that's like egg and sausage and cheese.
4: Yeah, and a little jelly.
3: And a little jelly, regardless of the bread.
4: Regardless of the bread.
3: Let's get to it. We got calls on this. Chris is in Illinois. Illinois goes from north in Chicago to south down by the Quad Cities. So that a good... Because I think it's geographical.
4: You think it's geographical?
3: I think it has more to do with location than melanin is what
4: okay.
3: I'm saying.
4: Okay, yeah. And right? My hand is hovering over the Two Americas button. We're about to press
3: it. We need that buzzer, that alarm. Chris in Illinois, you're on ESPN Radio. What's up, man?
5: Yes, good morning, gentlemen. I love jam on my breakfast sandwiches. If you've never had a sausage egg McMuffin with strawberry jam, you know, if you like sausage egg McMuffins, you'll love it with strawberry jam.
3: What part of Illinois are you in, Chris?
5: Well, first of all, the Quad Cities is central Illinois.
3: Fair enough.
5: Chicago is northern Illinois. I live in Carbondale, Illinois, which is southern Illinois, but it's still the north because Illinois is the cutoff line. The north and the south.
3: Well, be that as it may, Carbondale is farther south than Lexington, Kentucky, and I would say that perhaps Lexington is a decent delineation, but I'm not trying to sell Carbondale short. I love the state of Illinois.
4: Any other question?
3: I love it. So I think it's a southern thing.
4: Any other question?
3: I think it's a southern thing, Chris. I appreciate you. Thank you for listening to ESPN Radio. Justin Tinsley, Anscape senior writer, joins us. Justin? I think we had our answer from Chris.
4: Are you just inferring here?
3: I think we had our answer. Justin, are you a proponent of jelly on a breakfast sandwich?
6: No, I hate jelly, honestly. I don't like it on breakfast sandwiches. I don't even like PB&Js.
4: Oh, well, this is an outlier. Like this is a total outlier.
3: Yeah, are you on a watch list?
4: What's going on?
3: Why are you clapping your hands, Bubba?
6: You know what? Jelly on sandwiches. That sounds like some Drake fans would like.
4: Who does it?
3: That's on you. That's not on me.
4: I'm sure Drake fans like a little maple something.
3: I like peanut butter and jelly is American.
4: But you don't like
3: peanut
4: butter. Come on.
3: Sometimes I'll buy peanut butter on both.
6: Are we here to talk
3: bread.
6: About basketball or.
4: Sounds like some Drake fan would say to throw somebody off the set gross. That he's a Drake fan.
3: That's a cop out. Yeah. Okay. All right. Let's talk basketball, Justin. We wanted to have fun. Let's talk about basketball.
6: Let's talk some basketball.
4: Talk some basketball.
6: Grow up. Okay. Just grow up.
3: Justin Tinsley, Enscape senior writer. Justin, why were the Knicks so dominant? How were they able to be so dominant in this series?
6: I mean, well, one, they're just a completely better team than the Cavs. Don't listen to Kenny Atkinson. Don't listen to the word analytically or whatever he's saying. They got the doors blown off of them. Once they blew that lead in game one, the series is already over. But when I look at this Knicks team and when I look at this run that they're on, I'm going to go back to one singular moment. I know you guys remember it. They were down 2-1 to the Hawks in the opening round. Mikal Bridges was basically being, you know, cast aside, saying, hey, send him to the bench. Don't give him a lot of playing time. And a lot of people were even questioning Mike Brown. Like, is he the right guy for this team? Mike Brown saw something in Mikal Bridges. Mikal Bridges saw something in Mike Brown, and that team really just galvanized around each other. So when I look at this, they're playing great on both sides of the ball. We knew they were a good offensive team, and now they're focusing on the defensive principles of Mike Brown, who has always been a great defensive-minded coach. So this is an example of everything clicking at the absolute right time for this team.
4: Tinsley, press shot of you. It looks like he's raps for Death Row Records there. That's cool.
3: It's a cool shot.
4: It's a cool shot.
3: Your shot's pretty cool, too.
4: Yeah, he's got a...
3: Don't get to see it very much.
4: Yeah, you know. But so you were kind of ahead of this a couple years ago. What was it, maybe last year? Did this thing on Jalen Brunson about the King of New York. Now he's taking the Knicks to the finals. How would you update that piece of writing with this piece of lore that he's added to his resume?
6: I mean, when you look at this, he's going to go down, I believe, as one of the better free agent signings that we can ever remember. You know, we always talk about, like, who's going to be the big free agent on the market this year, that year. Jalen Brunson was never pegged to be, you know, the must get in free agency in 2022. And we remember when Dallas lowballed him, and obviously he went to New York. I think this guy, he is undoubtedly the king of New York right now. Like the city revolves around him. The city revolves around the Knicks, and he has led the Knicks to someplace they haven't been since we were still getting AOL free trial discs in the mail. That's how long it's been. So if I had to update that, David, when I wrote the piece back in 2024, I called him the quiet king of New York. I would take quiet out of that title. He's no longer quiet. That city is buzzing. We saw the videos on social media last night. And when he took that pay cut, when he got his first big contract with the Knicks, that allowed them to trade for Karl Anthony Towns, that allowed them to sign Mikal Bridges, or, you know, trade those draft picks and OG Anunoby. So, like, he's going to go down as perhaps, you know, regardless of even what happens in the finals, I think he's going to go down as one of the greatest leaders in New York sports history.
3: One of the greatest leaders in New York sports history.
6: Yeah.
3: Not just scorers, not just – it's only been 4 years.
6: Yeah, it's only been 4 years, but look what he's done in 4 years.
3: Yeah.
6: In less than 4 years, honestly. I mean, signed in, what, July 2026. So, like, if you want to be technical, it's less than 4 years. Look what he's done. Like, he's led this team to the East semis. Then he's led them to the Eastern Conference Finals. And now he's led them to the NBA Finals. So, and look, I think a lot of people are still going to pick whoever comes out of the West, whether it be OKC, whether it be San Antonio. But you can't count this Knicks team out. I'm sorry. Like, I don't think they're not going to sweep whoever comes out of the West. So let's nip that in the bud now. But when you talk about leaders, when you watch how this team revolves around this guy, when you watch how that, when Madison, you can feel it watching it on TV. You can feel the garden swell up. You can feel the confidence and the respect that those fans have for him. And you can't always say that. There are a lot of great athletes that come through New York. Look, here's the thing. Being great in New York is totally different than being the king of New York or a king of New York candidate. And he is absolutely, in my eyes right now, granted, I'm not a New York resident, but he feels like the king of New York when we talk about that mythical title.
3: We're talking to Justin Tinsley, senior Anscape senior writer. I want to say senior Anscape writer. Justin, okay, the rest of the roster, though, and I appreciate what you said about them not getting swept by the West and not sweeping the team coming out of the West, but the rest of the roster stepping up. They put 130 points on the Cavs. They didn't have a single 20-point scorer. What did this series or the last 8 wins for New York, what did it tell us about the rest of the non-Jalen Brunson roster here for New York?
6: Everyone understands their role, and everyone appreciates their role, and everyone actually likes their role, Randy. Yeah. Like, it's one thing for everybody to know their role. It's another thing for people to actually embrace it. When you look at Mikal Bridges, this dude was shooting over 70% at one point. Now I think it's quote-unquote dropped down to, what, 67%, 66%? So you look at him, Karl Anthony Towns being the playmaker, being the facilitator that he is. You look at somebody like a Miles McBride off the bench, Landry Shamet, who's like shut the door on the Cavs so many times this series. They have so, and one of the great things that I think, you know, Mike Brown got criticized a lot for this earlier in the season, but it's honestly a difference maker than what Tibbs did the year before. Like, early in the season, he started playing guys deep on his bench in games. Now, sometimes it worked out, sometimes it didn't, but it gave those guys the confidence that when the spring came around and when April and May came around, they could perform like how they're performing now. In some cases, the Knicks can go 8, 9, 10 deep, and that's rare as hell in the playoffs. And that's a testament to those guys off the bench understanding and knowing their role. And that's a testament to Mike Brown having a vision that I don't think a lot of people actually saw throughout the season and even early on in that Knicks series.
4: All right, this has been all great and positive and all those things. Let the negativity flow through you. Talk about what you saw from Cleveland over this last week or so.
6: Oh, man. You know, David, I just wrote that piece on the Drake album, and I referenced the quote from The Wire. It's a 40-degree day. I think the Cavs are a 40-degree day. They are not in an ideal situation. You figure they're going to max Donovan Mitchell. Great player, but are they going to feel comfortable about maxing him out? What do you do with James Harden? And then you figure Jared Allen and Evan Mobley are going to be in trade discussions all summer. And then, yeah, there's the whole LeBron aspect, right? So if I'm a Cavs fan, I'm grateful that we made it to the Eastern Conference Finals, but now what? Like, how does this team get realistically and legitimately better? And if your number one option is, hey, let me go sign a 41-year-old who obviously is still very much effective on a basketball court, if that's your option to get better, all I'm going to say is Anthony Bennett ain't walking through that door.
3: He is Justin Tinsley. He does not like jelly. How do you feel about New Haven? How do you feel about New Haven pizza, New Haven style pizza?
6: Oh, you know, New Haven pizza is actually underrated. It's not my favorite, but I had it for the first time maybe about 3 years ago, and I was very impressed by it. I would still say if I had to power rank my pizzas, it would still go New York, Chicago.
3: Oh wow, those are my top two very different pizzas. Justin Tinsley, we appreciate the time. We're not going to let David butt in on this. He doesn't like New Haven style pizza. We're just going to keep him.
6: Mute his microphone, please. Take the rest of the show off, David. Randy, you take it.
3: At Justin Tinsley on social media.
7: Man does not do jelly at all.
3: He doesn't do jelly
7: at all.
3: Thank you, Justin. Yeah, no peanut butter and jelly or anything for Justin Tinsley. 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So the food takes are, I mean, I appreciate it so much because it's just such different.
4: You're learning.
3: Taste pockets. Yeah. I knew about jelly on a breakfast sandwich. My dad did mustard on a breakfast sandwich.
4: Okay.
3: Now he eats like a rabbit. He's like 82. His girlfriend's got him on all these like diets and stuff, so he doesn't eat breakfast sandwiches anymore. But I remember mustard was his thing, and you need something on the biscuit because the biscuit can be dry.
4: Yeah. Yeah.
3: So you went jelly.
4: I went jelly. It's a normal thing. It's a very normal, delicious thing.
3: On a croissant. Let's go to
4: classing up a little bit.
3: Well, the phone lines are lit.
4: I don't know if they got biscuits in the calf. Do they have biscuits in the calf? They probably not. This is not actually, probably not a. Is it a calf? Is it biscuits in the calf?
8: I don't think they have as like a standalone.
4: I don't think it's a biscuit.
8: You know, they'll have, you know, some. Why don't you? Listen, yeah, croissants are, I mean, listen, Dave must be made of money because they're upcharging those.
3: You can't hide money. That's famously
4: there,
3: that saying.
4: Yeah. There are signs. Yeah. There are signs.
3: 888-SAY-ESPN is the phone number, 888-729-3776. Randy in North Carolina. Randy, you're on ESPN Radio. What's up, man?
4: This is going to tell us a lot.
9: Good morning, fellas. Good morning, Dave. Good morning, Randy. Gang all day. I was born and raised in Charlotte, North Carolina, where the first Bojangles come out in 1977.
3: Let's go.
9: I've been putting jelly on my bacon, egg, and cheese my whole life.
3: Let's go.
9: And then I just have one more question for you, Randy. Without the jelly, where in the world did you get a dry biscuit from Bojangles?
3: Oh.
9: It was the wrong one.
3: I've never
9: had a dry biscuit from Bojangles.
3: I promise you I'm not besmirching
4: Bojangles
3: biscuits.
4: Don't come for Bojangles, buddy.
3: I'm not.
9: Y'all have a great day.
3: Appreciate you, Randy. Thank you. I am not besmirching them at all. I'm just using them as example of a place I would go to get a biscuit.
4: Uh-huh.
3: And sometimes you need something to moisten it up just a little bit.
4: Okay.
3: Sauce it up. Jelly. The honey hot in the calf is tremendous. I'll put some of that on there.
4: Now, we knew Randy was from North Carolina. Don't know the other thing.
3: The other thing?
4: Don't know the other thing.
3: I don't know. I don't know either.
4: You can keep guessing.
3: We'll keep it guessing. Let's keep it moving. We're in Kentucky now. Mark is checking in again. My contention is jelly on a breakfast sandwich is a Southern thing more than a two America thing, but we'll see. Mark, you're in Kentucky. What's going on? You're on ESPN Radio.
10: Come on. Thank you, fellas, for having me on here.
3: Appreciate you, Mark.
10: I'm from Eastern Kentucky, man. I do a food truck and catering, and I agree. I think that jelly on the biscuit or honey, whichever way you're doing chicken, put some hot honey on that. Yeah, I'm on. But anyway, I agree with you, Randy. I think it's more of a geographical thing, but I'll tell you, DDJ, that in my catering, I get a lot of people, once they bake my food, they're like, I think I know where you're going, and they look at me when they see me, they're like, wait, you're white? So I think I know where you're going with that. I don't know if I'm right there, but yeah, definitely, man. I think it's more of a Southern thing, but I also think it's just people who like stuff seasoned and like flavor, man. I mean, if you like flavor, brother, you're going to put something on your biscuit.
3: Amen to that. Oh. What part of Eastern Kentucky? Are we talking like Hazard? Like what part?
10: Oh, man. Now, listen, I live in Johnson County, right there where Chris Stapleton's from, Johnson Central. I'm right there in that area, Tyler Childers, Chris Stapleton, all that. And I do a food truck. I offer crab balls and lobster rolls and jerk chicken and jerk pork to people around here.
4: Jerk chicken, jerk pork.
3: That's where we're getting the yam.
4: That's where we're getting the yam. That's where we're getting it.
3: That's where I mean. That's where.
10: Yeah, hey, listen.
4: Throwing us for a little.
10: I got the whole get up. I got the dreads, the hat with the dreads, everything. You know.
4: Wait, do the dreads come with the hat? Is that what you're saying?
3: No, I think he's got his actual dreads.
10: I bought the hat in Jamaica. And listen, man, I started the food truck, and people thought I was trying to be racist. And I said, man, they said, why you wear the hat with dreads in? That's not right. And I thought, they sold it to me. I said, I think they would want me to wear it.
3: That's incredible. All right, Mark, you are an enigma, dude. You are just a riddle wrapped in a mystery. We appreciate the time. Mark, dude, I thought I heard the Yamon at first.
4: I heard the Yamon.
3: And I was like, what part of Jamaica are you from?
4: Yeah,
3: near the beach.
4: It was.
3: Boy.
4: Keep it going. Keep it going.
3: You remember that from Half Baked? Right?
7: Yeah, yeah.
3: But then he's like, he even acknowledged a little skin tone confusion, right?
4: Yeah, a little appropriation, maybe.
3: A little.
4: Because he went to Jamaica. It seems like he went to Jamaica.
3: Yeah, Wagwan.
4: And then he bought a hat with the...
3: Yes. You sniffed that out.
4: Yeah. And then he came back, so I'm going to open a Jamaican restaurant.
3: It's incredible.
4: And it throws people off the scent.
3: I bet that food truck slaps, though.
4: It does.
3: Legit. Like jerk chicken and all that stuff.
4: And I think what he was saying is that the people he serves who eat the Jamaican food want jelly on their biscuits.
3: Yeah. I think so.
4: Yeah.
3: Yeah, he's mowing what we're growing. All right, Matt, all these calls are from the South now, so I think it's supporting me. Matt in South Carolina. I think I'm winning this. I don't know. But Matt in South Carolina, you're on ESPN Radio. What's going on?
11: I got two things. So we got one of those gourmet burger places, and I always ask the waitresses, what burger you like? And she said, do not sleep on the PB&J burger. It has peanut butter, and it's got a blackberry habanero jam on it, and it's on time. But as far as breakfast sandwiches, and I know that this chain is normally mainly in the South, Chick-fil-A, strawberry jelly on a Chick-fil-A biscuit is life-changing.
4: Mm-hmm. Mm-hmm.
3: I have to do this. I haven't done this.
4: Yo, they come with the package for a reason. And you know what? Here's the thing about the Chick-fil-A strawberry package. Longer than every other packet that they got there.
3: Oh,
4: it's a
3: really?
4: Long packet. They say you just want a little bit of ketchup for your fries.
3: Yeah, yeah.
4: A long packet of strawberry. They say we just empty that thing out there and just go to work.
3: I love strawberry jelly. Strawberry is my favorite kind. Although, what do you say, blackberry habanero?
4: Blackberry habanero.
3: That sounds amazing.
4: They're getting a little crazy with it.
3: Get a little bougie with some of these sauces. Yeah, okay. Yeah. All right, Domingo. Domingo is north of the Mason-Dixon. He is in New Haven, and he wants to talk about pizza. All right, Domingo.
4: Okay.
3: You're on ESPN Radio. What's up, Domingo?
12: Hey, good morning, guys. Thanks for taking my call.
3: What's going on?
12: Hello? Oh, so I just wanted to say I'm from New Haven, and I don't like Frank Pepe's either. But my favorite place that's been there, they've probably been there decades before I moved to New Haven in the 90s, the family-owned place, Kimberly Pizza on Kimberly Avenue. Not too many people know about it because it's not in downtown. It's not like in a, you know, high tourist area of New Haven, but check that out and make your decision about New Haven pizza after that. You know, they've been in New Haven for decades for a reason. I just wanted to say that. And I don't put jelly on my bacon, egg, and cheese, but I do on my toast.
3: Jelly on a toast,
4: jelly
3: sure.
4: On toast. Yeah, yeah.
3: I mean, he doesn't put it on a breakfast sandwich, and he's north of the Mason-Dixon. I feel like this is a Southern thing.
8: I think jelly on toast has been established.
3: I think that's been around for a while.
4: That's fine.
3: Yeah.
4: I don't understand what the problem is when you're just putting it on a biscuit and an egg and some meat.
3: I don't have a problem with it. I'm just trying to figure out where the dividing line is.
4: Yeah.
3: Because we have to learn what divides us before we can unite us.
4: Yo, there we go. There
3: we go.
4: You
3: know what I'm saying?
4: I see.
3: Yeah, I'm on.
4: Yeah, I'm on. I got Donald from Compton sent me a DM because he wants to call in. And he says jelly goes on a breakfast sandwich. Always has.
3: And
4: call in because he's working.
8: Where's he from?
4: Compton. All right.
8: Oh, okay.
4: Compton.
3: And Compton is like sort of an unaffiliate. Like there's no Mason-Dixon line.
4: There's no Mason-Dixon line.
3: That's out west.
4: There's no Mason-Dixon
3: line. All right.
4: It's certain demographic lives in Compton, I think.
3: Is there?
4: Yeah, I think so. I think it's got an over one.
3: The NBA playoffs are on ESPN Radio. 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Don't miss Game 7 of the Western Conference Finals tonight ESPN Radio. What did I say?
7: Game 7.
3: Did I say Game 7?
7: You jumped ahead a little bit.
8: You must think it's going 7.
3: I'll tell you what, Game 7 is going to be on ESPN Radio, too. But Game 5 is tonight. Game 5, Western Conference Finals tonight on ESPN Radio. It's a playoffs that moves on without the Cavaliers. Should Kenny Atkinson now be on the hot seat in Cleveland? We're going to break that down next. 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

0: Not plant, but SGA, we're not going to talk about this dude being the best player of his generation, really, right now. There was like a 10-day span where he was better than Jokic and better than Wimby, and then Wimby took it back. You know what I'm saying? But if you can come out and have two championships and be the guy who breaks the streak of nobody having back-to-backs, two straight MVPs, it makes it notable and cements you in a way that, no, you're not going to be Wimby, but it puts you in a sort of a different echelon.
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1: 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I don't think we made really any.
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4: Leave it to Perk to always just drop a line where you and I are both like, what? Huh? 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It's ESPN Radio and the ESPN app, Sirius XM Channel 80. He's David Dennis Jr. I'm Randy Scott. Let's get out to the phones. Margaret in Virginia is a show favorite. Margaret, you're on ESPN Radio. How are you, Margaret?
5: I'm good.
4: What did you want to weigh in on?
5: I love apple butter on a hot homemade biscuit.
4: Apple butter? I don't think I've ever had apple butter.
6: Apple butter. Don't sleep on it.
4: Margaret, what part of Virginia are you in?
5: The southern part.
4: Yes, ma'am.
5: Like near the North Carolina border.
4: Like Danville, like down there?
5: Yeah.
4: Yes, ma'am. Okay. Good deal. Well, I'm from Northern Virginia, and I have a lot of culinary learning to do, I think. Thanks for calling in.
6: Apple butter at a fine culinary establishment that I like to call the Cracker Barrel.
4: Okay.
6: See, go to the Cracker Barrel?
4: Now?
6: Go to the Cracker Barrel. I know you got some follow-ups.
4: I've been to Cracker Barrel. The Rock Candy. And I'm trying to avoid setting you up for another critical assessment of New Haven Pizza.
6: Okay.
4: Because the Rock Candy at a Cracker Barrel, that cut my mouth up.
6: Right, yes.
4: But I couldn't stay away from it.
6: Lather with cheese and tomato sauce and say, a delicacy.
4: You know what? Enough out of you. 888-CESPN is the number. 888-729-3776. There's a Cavs side of what we saw last night. Really a Cavs side of what we've seen for four games now. And I don't know that Kenny Atkinson, head coach of the Cavs, acquitted himself very well outside of the four lines. I think there are issues on the court. I think the game one, you know, blowing a 22-point lead, again, it's not how you lost. It's not that you lost. It's how you lost. Leaving James Harden on an island, really in hell, guarding Jalen Brunson. Only calling one timeout during that Knicks run. Later explaining it that, hey, I like to save my timeouts. Yeah. I like to have them at the end of the game. There were times at the mic then later where he drops the part about the analytics and you're just like, okay, was he coaching for his job last night? And then, oh, okay, they lost the way they did. Is he on the hot seat in your eyes after the way this series played out?
6: He should be. This is a rare occasion where getting further in the playoffs is kind of worse for the coach because we kind of saw what his limitations are. He got exposed as a coach. He got exposed as a guy who's just not ready for this type of coaching decision. Like, he melted down in game one. That's the only way you can describe it, is a dude having a complete meltdown, froze in the moment, literally froze, did not move his hands to form a timeout sign, and looked bad the whole way, and basically

0: talked himself out of the good graces of pretty much all the fans, right? And this is what this is like sort of a line of demarcation with franchises. The Knicks got ahead of the Tibbs thing. They could have run Tibbs back and said, hey, you know, you got to the conference finals.
1: Yeah.
0: We could have run it back and maybe they make the finals, maybe they don't, but they go with Mike Brown. The Warriors famously did this with Mark Jackson. He had all the momentum. They get bounced in the first round. They're building something. They said, this guy can't get us to where we need to go. We're good with Steve Kerr, and it worked out. Cleveland could run it back with Kenny Atkinson to say, hey, this guy got us to the conference finals. He's a solid coach. But I'm not looking at what I saw and say that this dude could outcoach a Mike Brown or a Dan Alt or can make adjustments on the fly or knows what. Like what I looked at is I saw a dude who can get you to a certain level, but if I want a championship level coach, I need to find somebody else.
1: So it was Dan Gilbert. I mean, the guy who signs the checks, who's going to make this call, who said, quote, we are nowhere near where we need to be, and also expressed a willingness to, quote, do everything to explore the changes to potentially, you know, get this Cavs team over the hump. They have the highest payroll. The big Harden trade really raise the bar of expectation as well as cost for this team. And now Harden has a player option that he'd be a fool not to opt into. Yeah. I think they're almost stuck into offering him a longer-term deal because of it. I want to get to this quickly, the Kenny Atkinson soundbite where they asked him about potential changes, including his job.
2: Listen, I have confidence in myself, first of all, confidence in the group, the roster talk, you know, that's for down the line. You know, our front office has done a phenomenal job. Like I said, giving us a great roster, you know, obviously there'll be decisions to be made like every summer. But I think we're doing pretty well with those decisions since I've been here. So just keep trusting our process, trust our collaboration.
1: Justin Tinsley invoking the Stringer Bell 40-degree day quote from The Wire is fitting. That sounds like a guy who's not sure. I know he's saying what he has to say. It sounds like he's not sure, David.
0: Sounds like a guy who wants it to be one way, but it's the other way.
1: But the other way could be coming?
0: Yeah.
1: Would he hire Tibbs?
0: I don't know. Tibbs is a guy that you look at and say, I don't know if he can get you over the hump either.
1: There's a lot more on last night, as well as the Rock fight in the Western Conference coming our way tonight in Game 5. We'll dive into it. David Dennis Jr., Randy Scott, this is ESPN Radio and the ESPN app.
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5: 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They are draining my bank account. I can't afford to drive anymore.
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0: important today did not exist the last time the New York Knickerbockers.
1: Guys, gas was out of control in 1999. It was $1.17.
2: Come on.
0: Wow.
2: It was $8.99 when I went to the pump.
0: Take me back.
2: $8.99. That's crazy.
1: You could find a better pump, I think, than $8.99.
0: Yeah,
2: I mean. I don't know, Chris. You can come take my car and go fill it up.
1: Let's see. Price of milk.
0: YouTube. Did we mention YouTube?
1: That's always fun. No YouTube. Milk, no YouTube. Milk was $2.80.
0: So, yeah. A lot of interesting things about this.
2: I was getting ready to move to Los Angeles.
1: I was going to say, so you just got here in September, right?
0: September, yeah.
1: When did you move into LA?
2: 2000.
1: 2000. Mm-hmm. Mike, you were already here, right?
3: Yes.
0: Mike, you got here in 96, right?
3: 94.
0: Oh, wow. Okay.
2: And when did you switch the hat from New York to LA? What year
0: about
2: was that?
0: 12 weeks ago.
3: Right. No, right. 2 years ago.
0: No, the hat. We didn't have an official hat, though, Mike.
1: 99. Sophomore at Syracuse. Let's go.
2: Were you really? Yeah. Are you that much younger? Are you that much younger than I am? You are.
1: I am.
2: Don't look it.
1: Oh.
3: See, that's right.
1: I moisturize.
2: I mean, I'm just saying. Don't look it.
1: They're not really going to win, are they, the Knicks?
3: Yeah, I think they are. I'm with TJ.
1: Van Gundy said they're the favorites.
2: Boy, Chris loves the East. Chris loves the East. He's like, they're terrible.
3: Well,
0: he has a point in the sense that the Knicks... I hate to say they had to go to the finals, right? But you look at these. Halliburton's out.
2: Yep.
0: Tatum, we thought this was going to be a Celtics.
1: Celtics not full strength.
0: You're not taking the Hawks and Sixers seriously. So it's like the Knicks pretty much had to do
1: it. Are you easy pathing the Knicks right now?
0: No, definitely not. But I feel like at the beginning of the season, they had one mission, and it was to get to the NBA finals.
1: Yeah, I agree with that.
2: Guys, we got a big show coming up.
1: Let's go.
2: A doctor joining the show. Dr. Shaquille O'Neal will be joining us very, very soon.
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8: 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Earlier on the show, sports radio legend, Christopher Mad Dog Russo. Coming up, senior NBA writer for The Ringer, Howard Beck. Basketball Hall of Famer, Shaquille O'Neal. And now, sitting in for Rich, it's Susie Schuster.
11: Hour number two is underway. I am Susie Schuster in for Rich Eisen on his way to New York. We'll be back in a couple days. Whatever. We'll miss him.
12: I mean, he'll be back next week.
11: Next week?
12: Yeah.
11: Is that when he's back? Good to know. I only live with him. Just pay attention
12: on this show. Well, he'll be back at your house, I think, in a couple days. But on this show, Rich is back on Monday.
11: Yeah, because I'm here tomorrow.
12: Yeah. And then O'Shea will be here on Thursday.
13: Shea's on his way?
14: Not yet.
11: Shea's coming in for a couple days. I'm here tomorrow. I'll be in women's sports now, exclusively on ESPN, Disney Plus, wherever you find your women's sports now. I'm here to bring it to you. Andrea Carter in studio with me this week, as well as the greatest coach of our modern time in women's basketball college, I would say, and that is Corey Close. I do love her a lot. And we're going to have her in studio. TJ Jefferson, you're right to my right. I'm going the opposite way today. Good morning. How are you?
15: I'm great.
11: You want champagne tomorrow? You want mimosas?
13: I mean, that seems only right.
11: Okay, fine.
13: Yeah.

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1: You should.
0: You got to find your top five.
2: Live TV.
0: Yeah. You can't panic.
2: Can't panic.
1: Because they don't know what's going on. So
0: I know I gave it to her.
1: Yeah. They don't know what's happening. So they wouldn't know you were panicking.
0: I'm just saying it's right there. I just have to remember to actually put my glasses on. You guys, great show tomorrow. I'm back for another one.
1: It's champagne.
0: Can't wait to be you. To everybody here, thank you all for taking in this edition of the Rich Eisen Show.
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19: Spurs and the Thunder play Game 5 tonight of the Western Conference Finals. The series tied at 2 after Sunday's dominant win by San Antonio. They'll tip things off from OKC at 7:30. You catch the game on NBC, streaming on Peacock. Spurs have a clean injury report ahead of tonight's game. The Thunder will not have A.J. Mitchell. Jalen Williams, he is listed as questionable.
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19: On a game day Tuesday. Oh, my goodness. It's a big game in OKC tonight, Game 5 of the Western Conference Finals. Spurs, Thunder. It's going to be a lot of fun. This is the Blitz. 94.1 San Antonio Sports Star. I'm Joe Reinagle. That guy's Jason Minix.
20: Dude, I hope everybody enjoyed a good, long holiday weekend. Hope your liver is recovering today or whatever it is you did. And it's one of those odd days that, you know, we were not working yesterday. With such an incredible game four to react to. And so we get to do some of that today and look ahead to tonight's game, which by definition is not a must-win, Joe Reinagle.
19: No, it is not, although I'm already being told it is on our YouTube page today.
20: In NBA history, Game 5 winners in a 2-2 series, they win the series 82% of the time, including the last eight occasions.
19: Obviously, it's a huge game because if you lose tonight, you got to win 2 in a row. And that's been difficult. OKC has done it in this series, but that's very difficult against either one of these teams. So, huge game tonight, no doubt about it.
20: And while it might not be, by definition, a must win, you even heard Keldon Johnson this morning at Shootaround say this is the biggest game of the year.
21: Yeah, this is the biggest game of the season right here tonight. This game is important. It's 2-2. You know, it's going to be a dogfight. It's going to be tough. But I feel like we built for the moment, and we built for these times, and I feel like we'll show that tonight.
19: Well, look, and obviously it is, and he's right. It is the biggest game of their season, without a doubt. I mean, hasn't every game in the series been the biggest game of their season?
20: Well, I mean, not necessarily.
19: Of course it has.
20: I mean, you're
19: been.
20: Down 0-1. That's no big deal. But in a 2-2, you realize you're not on the brink of elimination yet, but man, you don't want to walk out there. And I love how Keldon said this team is built for this. He didn't say he was built for it because so far in this postseason, I'm not so sure. But this team is built for it. And a guy like Keldon Johnson, it'd be really nice if he stepped up and played big tonight.
19: Well, it would be, and they're going to need him. Obviously, you know, Wimby was fantastic in Game 4. And the Spurs were dominant in that game. And you wonder, because it's very similar to what Oklahoma City was facing in Game 2. You come out, you're desperate, you have to win, you don't want to go back 3-1. And the Spurs played just like that.
20: Now, I will say, if you're watching on YouTube, and we appreciate that and encourage you to go watch on YouTube, sasportsstar.com and click through or search us out on YouTube. The Ayatollah of Crapola asked if you brought the Rockport Coastal Breeze back to the studio. Just need a nice cold at Yingling flight. Oh, we do need some flight by Yingling.
19: That would
20: Marcy
19: be nice.
20: Grace
19: yes.
20: says, little breezy in there, huh?
19: It is. Can you hear that?
20: More than a little breezy. Yeah. I hope the fans aren't too annoying, but you're going to have to tolerate them.
19: It's either that or we'll walk around in our underwear like some people did this morning.
20: We're not going to.
19: We're not going to do that, I promise you that. Yes.
20: Now, granted, because there was debate about an hour and a half ago if we were both calling in sick. Can we go into the Alamo Lounge? Can we hightail it to somebody's house and do it from the kitchen? Can we just set up at the Roo Pub, or I'm going to be later? Something. But the AC guy was like, it's going to be fine in about an hour.
19: That's what
20: it's
19: he said.
20: It ain't fine. It's better than it was. It's better than the sweat box that Rob and AJ were in this morning. Rob walked out of the studio like, dude, I feel nauseated. I feel like car sick.
19: I'm sure, man.
20: I mean, it was 1,000 degrees in here. So, yeah, the coastal breeze. I know we've got the towels, the Ghost Spurs Go towel and the Cowboys banners flapping in the wind. If you hear the fans, just deal with it.
19: Yeah, please, because we need them. It provides a little bit of relief.
20: Very little.
19: Very little, but you know, it's
20: not as much
19: fine.
20: As that flight by Yingling would about now.
19: Now that would be nice, and I think you know, they should waive the rules today and allow, you know, a little beer drinking on
20: Let
19: a Tuesday.
20: Let us drink on the air?
19: Sure.
20: Yeah.
19: Why not?
20: Awesome.
19: That would be good.
20: Good to see Marcy Gray stop by Friday when we were in Rockport.
19: Yeah, that was awesome to see Marcy Gray stop by the other day. I hope she had a lot of fun on Saturday night at her concert. I would have liked to have seen that concert.
20: Yep.
19: Stoney LaRue?
20: Yep.
19: That's nice. I'm sure she had a good time.
20: Yeah, she says they don't hear the fans, so we're good.
19: Okay, good,
20: all right.
19: good.
20: Eric Ybarra wants to know about Swamp Ass. It's not that part. Now, this morning, I can't speak for Rob and AJ. AJ walking around in his underwear.
19: Dude.
20: And if you boys think that, and lady, sorry, Marcy, if you guys think that was just a video they made and then put their pants on, no. No. Because I dropped my wife off at the airport, tennis, and came up here, and I walk in, and AJ is standing in his underwear in our sales department talking to Ann Edwards, who I won't say her age, but she is the oldest person in this building.
19: And a very nice lady, by the way.
20: She's a lovely lady.
19: Yes.
20: And now, to give you an idea, her son is about to retire from the Navy.
19: All right.
20: Well over 20 years in the service.
19: Uh-huh.
20: So, and I was like, how do you just stand there and talk to AJ in his underwear? And she's like, I've got a son. Whose name is AJ? She just says, you maintain eye contact and try not to laugh.
19: Yeah. Well, I when I saw the video, I damn near lost my breakfast. I mean, honestly, I don't know how AJ's wife looks at that every day.
20: I mean,
19: there's somebody for everybody, I guess, but
20: exactly.
19: My goodness.
20: But I don't need to see that.
19: I don't want to see it.
20: Do I want to see that.
19: No.
0: I changed the chairs out for y'all.
19: Yeah, well, thank you. We appreciate that.
20: We need new chairs.
19: Uh-huh.
20: I ain't going to lie. I did kind of did the little hand pat just to make sure it wasn't sweaty because I wasn't going to sit in that. Yeah. I wasn't. I was thinking it. Like, you son of a. And it'd be like just like AJ to do something.
19: Well, absolutely.
20: You know, because you listen to those guys this morning and, you know, Rob got recognized over the weekend and it made his day. And Rob was like, if you see me out, man, say hi. It makes my day. We're not the Blitz and, you know, where we're always out in public. We don't get to do that. AJ was whining about that, you know.
19: Well, yeah, because he'd probably be walking around in his underwear.
20: Well, I mean, there's that. Now, if you do own a breakfast spot or something that's open that early and you'd like to have them out there, let us know. We can make that happen. But, yeah, they're right. They're not the Blitz.
19: No,
20: you know,
19: and they are not. Not even close.
20: Not even close. Anthony says they were wearing Depends.
19: Well,
20: that wouldn't surprise me.
19: It wouldn't surprise me at all. It
20: wouldn't surprise me. Actually, it would, because they miss a lot of segments where one's down the hall in the bathroom.
19: Well, yeah. You know, Rob and I are similar age.
20: Yeah.
19: It happens.
20: Vic's down a couple kidneys. Well, he's down a kidney, and he's got one bad one, so he's always gone. And, you know, I don't know.
19: Well, anyway, hopefully this is going to get fixed, and you won't have to be subject to seeing AJ in his underwear ever again.
20: sweaty balls.
19: Dave. Yeah, yep. Absolutely.
20: That's what it is, Tom.
19: I tell you what, I think I've looked forward to every game in this series. And I was really disappointed. I'm happy with the outcome, obviously. And the Spurs kicked Oklahoma City's ass on Sunday night. But, most of these games have been very competitive. That one, however, was not. But, again, the Spurs needed it, did what they had to do, and they got the job done.
20: The idea of what you can expect tonight, and I want to know, we want to know, what do you expect tonight? 210-656-ESPN, 656-3776. The Spurs, in the two games in San Antonio, got off to incredible starts. Pledge, why would you throw a curveball? I'm in the middle of this great, I'm setting up everything, and you're just like... Pledge writes up, judging by the video, the morning show certainly have not heard of ball maxing. I hope AJ doesn't hear about that because...
19: They were talking about it this morning.
0: Yeah, they found it this morning.
20: Oh, they found it this morning. So they're only, 4 days late?
19: Exactly.
20: Yeah, they're getting better.
19: They are.
20: I mean, they are getting better. Nothing funnier or worse when a friend texts like, why are they talking about two-week-old news when the Spurs have a game tonight? 4 days.
19: Oh, good.
20: AJ ball maxing. There's visualizations we don't need. But you think about, game three, the Spurs are up 15-0.
19: Dude, that was incredible.
20: I hate early runs. I don't like starts like that. And even in game four, I don't know at what point I was comfortable, to be honest. Because you never know when Oklahoma City is going to go on a run. And you're expecting that run to happen. And watching the Knicks, and I know Cleveland showed what they were, but the Knicks were down, 23 in the fourth quarter and came back and won. I don't know when Sunday night I felt comfortable that this win is going in the win column and Eric Corgi is correct.
19: That damn dog's been right on every game.
20: Every game.
19: Every single game.
20: He has an incredible history
19: tonight.
20: He does. So do I. Thanks to Eric Corgi.
19: So do you, huh?
20: Yes.
19: Oh, that's nice. Well, the problem is, and some people have already pointed this out, Tony Brothers is is one of the referees today. SGA will get, if you get within 3 feet of him, will get a foul call.
20: Yeah.
19: And I fully expect Oklahoma City to get some whistles tonight. They're at home. I just have a feeling that's going to happen tonight. I did see something from a reliable source over the weekend. It surprised the hell out of me. Maybe it will surprise you. Maybe you guys saw it. Of the four teams that were left in the playoffs, Oklahoma City has shot less free throws than all the other three.
20: You know, I do think, now there's been some times like that De'Aaron Fox when he wasn't close. The FBI should investigate that call.
19: De'Aaron should know better, though. You got to give the guy a landing spot. You have to.
20: He did. That was not a foul. That was not a foul. That was not a foul. But
19: again, you can't do that.
20: You still have to play defense.
19: It's like Wimby. And I got to do a debate with somebody. They're like, well, Wimby, they're lunging at him. Yeah, they are, because Wimby's running at the guy. And, of course, they're going to lunge at him. He's got to stop doing that.
20: I really wish the NBA would change the rule. If you have an unnatural shot motion, you don't get the offensive foul, right? Because when the defense is doing things the right way, because there was one where Wemby went straight up, and he jumped into him, and it's a foul on Wemby. Now, if you're coming at him, we all know what's going to get called. And a lot of it truly is anticipation, especially with SGA and like that one on De'Aaron Fox. And I know Tony Brothers got the Spurs the other day. Tony Brothers, when reffing a Spurs game, San Antonio is now 7-1.
19: Well, there you go.
20: With Tony Brothers on the court.
19: Uh-huh.
20: Just saying.
19: It's going to be a great game. And, again, a very important game, to say the least, because, it's game five.
20: All right, so
19: it's the next one up.
20: Pledge says the Corgi has the Thunder winning tonight and the Spurs winning game 6 and 7.
19: Oh, okay. I thought it was the other way around. Yeah. I thought the Corgi had Spurs tonight, Thunder in game 6, Spurs in 7. I don't remember. That could be the case.
20: In overtime in 7, because remember the ball missed on the first one in game 7, and then it went to the Spurs, which does that mean overtime? Which, an overtime game 7?
19: Wow.
20: Oh, my. Sign me. Well, there
19: sign
20: might,
19: me up. There might be some of us that might not survive that game if that happens. Overtime in Game 7. Are you kidding me?
20: Uh-huh.
19: Great crowd on Sunday for the Spurs, and obviously everybody was thrilled with the half-court bucket that Wimby made, and it was just a lot of fun. Spurs needed a game like that, I think, and well, we're going to talk about it. I guess Pop had something to do with that, according to De'Aaron Fox.
20: Yep.
19: So let's talk about it. A lot more Spurs coming up. We'll get you ready for tonight's game for sure. It is Game Night San Antonio, brought to you by Vision Source, by the way. We'll do that, obviously, later in the show. We also have some tickets to give away. And since the game is tonight, we might want to give those away pretty soon.
20: How about right now?
19: Sounds good to me, Minix.
20: How about right now? You got a phone, so you can keep up with the game tonight. It is Game 5, so let's give that four-pack to caller 5. Right now, you're going to go see the San Antonio Missions.
19: 656-3776, 656-ESPN. If you want a four-pack of tickets to go see the San Antonio Missions tonight, that's all you have to do is be caller number 5. Spurs basketball, big one tonight. We're talking about it. We continue here on the Blitz on 94.1 San Antonio Sports Star.
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19: Oh back on a game day. Game 5 tonight of the Western Conference Finals. Spurs in Oklahoma City tonight. Spurs, their injury report looks great, Jason.
20: Yep.
19: Oklahoma City, on the other hand. Well, one guy's out already. A.J. Mitchell won't play tonight. And Jalen Williams is a game-time decision.
20: Both of those guys, having them out is tough on Oklahoma City. And the Spurs have to continue to take advantage. At Soy underscore Eloy, Eloy Tiarina tweets in, at Joe Reinagle 210, at Jason Minix. I'm expecting a Wemby performance for the ages tonight, and that's saying something after game one. And that's true. That is saying something after game one, and quite frankly, game four. If you, Wemby got pushed too far out and did not dominate the way he should have in game three.
19: Yep.
20: And I do expect them to do that, but I love the defensive adjustment that Mitch Johnson made. You know what? We went with the, we'll let somebody like Alex Caruso beat us. All right, well, Alex Caruso was hot as hell. And then they went more straight up on SGA, a little bit of zone, and they started guarding those other guys. And Alex Caruso, what'd he take, one shot?
19: Yeah.
20: One for a guy that has been killing San Antonio Spurs.
19: He'd been wide open the entire series. So, I mean, they're begging him to do it, and he was making him pay. You know, if Wemby has a performance like that, obviously the Spurs are going to win tonight's game. But if you look at, and we just talked about the two injuries, if SGA is truly the most valuable player, isn't there a point in time in the series where he's got to put that Thunder team on his back? Because he hasn't done that yet.
20: He hasn't. But I think that's part of the Spurs' defense, but also a big part of SGA's game is getting to the free throw line.
19: Sure.
20: And he's not getting the calls. All the fall downs and all that, maybe that has caught up to him. But I think tonight is more about what the Spurs do. The role players have to play well, and Wemby needs to dominate. In fact, earlier today, Shaq was on the Rich Eisen show, and he said Wemby has to make them pay down low.
4: My advice is to him, he has to be super aggressive because, you know, at his size, with his skill set, if he's super aggressive, the world has to panic. And when they panic, they're going to do what they always do. Send guys at us. Not only send guys at you, you can get Castle involved. You can get all your Harper. Let me tell you something about that young Harper. Oh, my God. This kid is fabulous. He is so fabulous. So, you know, you can get him involved. And listen, the system, I've always called the Spurs, organization the system. The system is well in effect. But if he's dominating, if he's super aggressive, if he's close to the paint, taking high percentage shots. Look, I don't mind him shooting threes because he's a fabulous shooter, but I would like the majority of his shots closer to the basket. If he can do that, cause OKC to panic a little bit, because, you know, he's having his way with shit. And then, listen, every time they put Caruso on him, that should be a sign of disrespect, and he should be looking to score. So if he dominates it, if he's all over the place, and if he stays out of foul trouble, they definitely have a shot. But I wouldn't tell him much, because he has two mentors over there that we're all in the same office. You got the great David Robinson, and you got the great Tim Duncan there. So you don't really need my advice, because I wasn't really that type of player. I'm more of a power player. So, you know, Tim was definitely inside and out, and so was David Robinson. So I'm sure he gets, you know, great, great advice from the guys. And, you know, you still got Popovich coming in and out every now and then. So I wouldn't tell him much. As a fan, I just enjoy watching him play. But I would love him to be dominant, not some of the time, but all the time.
19: I mean, he's absolutely right. There's nobody that can guard him down low. If you get him the ball down low, Chet can't do it. Obviously, Caruso can't do it. He's too small. Nobody can guard Wemby down low. It's impossible. And they have no one that can do that.
20: Now, what I hear that from Chet, and I agree 100%. Wemby took 7 3-pointers the other night. And nothing drives me nuts more than when I see, whether it's Wemby or anybody else, jacking up a three with 15, 16, 17, 18, 19 seconds on the shot clock. What are you doing, right? Especially his size. Shaq, Timmy, David, they don't understand while they are, and I don't want to say they don't understand like they don't have the basketball IQ, but their thought process was never to be out there jacking up threes. Wemby is. Wemby likes that. So it's, you know, unlike the traditional big like that, they don't. He doesn't necessarily feel confined to be down low to dominate. But when he is, they cannot stop him. I like the idea of what Shaq just said. Caruso, if that dude's guarding you, that's a sign of disrespect. Be disrespected. Pissed off Wemby is great. And you heard Shaq talk about Pop. De'Aaron Fox on the postgame show after game four told a great story about Pop walking in the locker room after that game three disaster.
5: Yeah, you play here. We lost game three, and I think that was a Pop's been around like throughout the course of the season, but that was the first time he walked into the locker room and was like, "Nah, that's BS. That's not how we play basketball." Yeah. And obviously, he has some choice words for it, sure. But that was the first time all season that he came into the locker room right after a game and told us how he felt, and everybody felt that, you know, Mitch was in there, B. Wright was in there, all the players down to the staff. You know how it is after a game. And that's the first time I've ever seen that. Like, yeah. Trainers, everybody's in there. We close the doors.
8: Let them go.
5: Yeah, we don't let anybody know what's going on in here, but that's the first time he opened that door. We see Pop come in, and it's like, oh. Yeah.
8: Pop effect.
20: I could only imagine, although Danny Green on SportsCenter said he's scared for those boys.
9: A huge presence. I mean, it doesn't go away. He's just one of those guys that you're fearful of, regardless of age or health. I'm still scared of him to this day. So when he walks in a room, you know it's business, and it's serious. So he came in. I'm sure he left an imprint on them. He let them know who's messing up, who needs to come to play. And that was a big deal for them and for everybody else. Everybody respects him, said from the top on down, Timmy, David, Tony. So when they see those guys come in and how much aura that he has, that presence, it leaves an impression. And those guys said it didn't take much, but I'm sure he let them have it. And that's just, you know, Pop in his nicer days. I could imagine how he would have been during my time. So I've seen him heard quite a bit of Pop, especially when he was younger and in our losses. I know we won one, but a lot of those tongue lashings came after losses. So I know what they went through, and I felt scared for those guys. And I still feel scared for those guys.
19: I think it's great, and I'm glad Pop went in there and did that. And I'm glad that Mitch Johnson is not offended by that, or at least he doesn't appear to be. And I think it's fantastic. It's great. Can I just say something, though? Carter Bryant, man up, dude. I'm going to tell you what, Mitch Johnson getting in your grill like that was fantastic. I loved it. And he's only going to get better because of that. And I tell you, it brought back so many memories of Pop getting in Tony Parker's face like that. I mean, he did it religiously. He got in Tim's face like that. And it's only going to make those guys better. And I just, all over social media, oh, poor Carter Bryant.
20: I mean, but Carter a lot of times looked like he's about to cry, right? That's just how he looked. But I will say this. Mitch got in him. Now, granted, they're up 25. But left him in the game. He will get better from that. Yeah. And Mitch Johnson knows Carter Bryant better than any of us do. And he knows that kid can handle a tongue lashing like that. I just can only imagine seeing Carter Bryant's face with Mitch Johnson. Hearing that story from Danny Green, what would Carter Bryant have done? He would have needed the public restroom, if you will.
19: Yeah, he would have wet the floor.
20: Were they wearing black shorts or white shorts when that happened? But, yeah, either way. And even Shaq. Shaq on earlier with Rich Eisen. From his high school days at Cole, told an incredible story about Pop.
4: No, but I've always loved and respected Popovich. I told this story one time. I didn't have any shoes. Couldn't afford them. Couldn't even find them. So I think the Spurs had a player that was 7 foot. So, you know, my father used to go to the local gym, and, you know, every now and then a couple of Spurs would come in. And my father asked the Spurs, hey, man, you know where I can get some shoes? And he said, yeah. And so he gave us the number. And when we got to the organization, it was Pop. And Pop knew who I was. And in high school, he was like, hey, man, you're a fabulous player. And Pop gave me 3 pairs of shoes. And I always had love and respect for Pop. When we played against him, I didn't like him because that's my job, not to like anybody. But, you know, ever since that day, I've always had love and, you know, respect for Popovich. You never have anything negative to say about him. Definitely a great coach, Hall of Fame. I wish he was still around, and I wish him nothing but the best. And I wish him that, you know, I don't know how he's doing health-wise, but I wish him nothing but the best.
19: Dude, I think you hear stories like that from just about every player in the NBA. Some form of that, certainly. Maybe not shoes, but stories, Pop, you know, talking to him about life, just about different things. I don't know that there's one player that has played in the NBA or is in the NBA now that doesn't have a lot of respect for Greg Popovich.
20: The respect, obviously, is generosity, his ability to do stuff. without it becoming public, whether, and you know, the random, he left a ridiculous tip, that happens everywhere. And I'm going to guess that Pop probably doesn't like it when it makes the news and the internet in today's world.
19: No.
20: Because he doesn't do stuff just for the headlines. He does it because he cares. Shaq is the same way. You know, Shaq does make news when he picks up somebody's bill at whatever store he might run into, but he does that all the time. But randomly, it does make its way into the news. And you appreciate that. But then you take that, and then you get like a Danny Green. I'm still scared of him. I mean, and I think that's true. You know, the other night, in credit NBC, you know, there's the video of Wemby and Mitch talking.
19: Yep.
20: And then the cutaway of Pop up in the booth with Timmy having that conversation. And every longtime Spur fan had to well up a little bit, right? I mean, it was just cool to see. And then the video of Timmy walking out with Pop to the elevator and kind of guarding the way. And, you know, I don't know, fans were like, oh, crap, there's both of them. Who do I want to try to get? And the other one security guard trying to keep the little kid away. But the respect that everybody had of just let him get there. And you know damn well by now that Timmy has been with Pop through his rehab from that stroke just about every single day.
19: You're absolutely right, and it's almost like a father-son relationship.
20: Absolutely.
19: In a lot of ways, and I think that that's the way. I think that's the way they probably both see it, and it was good to see. And I will credit NBC for doing that. That was pretty cool, without a doubt. What do you think is going to happen tonight? I know a lot of folks have been chiming in here on our San Antonio Sports Star YouTube page. You can get there through sasportsstar.com, by the way. Really good way to do that. Let us know what you think is going to happen. 656-3776, 656-ESPN. We'll talk more Spurs basketball, obviously. Big Game 5 tonight when we continue here on The Blitz on 94.1 San Antonio Sports Star.
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19: Dude, did you see this rookie card of Wimby? Sold over the weekend, $5.11 million.
20: I didn't buy it.
19: Yeah, it wasn't you?
20: I lost.
19: Yeah, you
20: out.
19: Were the first guy I thought of.
20: I was at the point one, thought I was in the lead and was going to end. Somebody swooped in with $5 million.
19: Wow.
20: I wouldn't have been able to put the point one.
19: Oh, my goodness.
20: Son of a...
19: Well, that's too bad. I feel bad for you, man.
20: Well,
19: fourth highest known total for an NBA card. Unbelievable. $5.11 million. And I'm sure that thing, as Wimby progresses throughout his career, is going to get more and more valuable. It's probably, even though we're sitting here looking at $5 million you paid for a card, it's probably going to be worth a hell of a lot more than that by the time it's all said and done.
20: You know... you could do that. The idea that we're almost there for, you know, hearing Prince in 1999 ad nauseum if it's Spurs Knicks in the NBA Finals. The Knicks take out Cleveland in a sweep. The ticket prices,
19: oh my God,
20: for the Knicks home games are more expensive, the get-in price, than the Super Bowl.
19: Unbelievable.
20: I mean, get-in prices that are being released as we speak. For Game 3, $3,593. Game 4, $3,592. For Game 6, $5,032. According to Yahoo, more than to go to the Super Bowl.
19: That's unbelievable. I'd like to know what the Spurs prices are and how much less they are than that, because they've got to be. But I think even the Eastern Conference Finals ticket prices were similar to those.
20: Again, you know, everybody that wants to make fun of honking on Southwest Military and in Commerce, have you seen New York in 7th Avenue? Everybody's out of their apartment and they're on the street. They can't drive because it's New York, and the cabbies are honking anyway, so it's hard to tell if they're in celebration or not. But lots of fans celebrating playoff wins. And, of course, then they win the Eastern Conference Finals. And, yes, we have seen... the NBA store online at NBA.com, the conspiracy theories, because they have a section finals bound, and they had the Knicks and the Thunder and not the Spurs. Now, when I went and looked, because I don't know what's real or what's not on the internet when I see stuff like that, when I went and looked, the NBA had corrected that. It just said the Knicks, if there was ever something there.
19: Yeah, who knows if that's real or not these days. It's hard to say, but I can see them doing that.
20: Well, they're preparing for it.
19: Sure.
20: And sure, they're already printing the T-shirts. They're going to have them ready to go. Although, I don't understand why the NBA, now granted, it's all officially licensed and it's different, but I know that there were T-shirts with the elbow for sale the morning after.
19: Of course there were.
20: I mean, in today's world with the technology, you can get that stuff done quickly. Now, I know apparently the FBI is in town and they're cracking down and catching you if you have that, which, let them be. Let them be.
19: Yeah, that video that was going around, I'm assuming that was real.
20: Yeah.
19: Of the police getting a little physical with some folks. Now, I don't know what those folks were doing, and I'm not here to side with one or the other in this situation, but...
20: I will say this, because I've seen some of the video with the police, with the people on Southwest Military getting aggressive.
19: Yeah.
20: And so happens that my niece and her husband are in town. He is a police officer up in Washington State. And he said that is where body cam saves you, because that will show the whole story and not just when somebody pulls out a phone and starts videoing looks worse than the entire situation. That said... for the most part, it seems like everything has been okay. You know, you're kind of pushing the line a little bit with the celebrations. And then you've got the people that are trying to catch the bootleg T-shirters. And I heard Rob Thompson this morning say this. And And I think Rob is 100% right. So apparently, and I don't know how they come up with these numbers, and Rob said he didn't know either on the air this morning on the morning huddle. You know, the Spurs or the NBA are missing out on $14 million in bootleg stuff. And Rob said, you know, but that was $14 million that the Spurs and the NBA weren't going to get. You know, because you're getting a $15, $20 T-shirt.
19: Right.
20: And you can't buy the Spurs, you know, they're not selling a T-shirt that cheaply, right? So I think Rob made a point. That's money that wouldn't have been spent with the Spurs. So are they really losing out on that kind of T-shirt money? Is that the AC guy checking the temp? It's still hot as hell in here, man. You don't need a thermometer to know that.
19: He's got a fancy little thermometer thing going.
20: I know
19: there.
20: It.
19: I don't know what that is.
20: I know. That's kind of cool. Can he like let it. Us play with it? Yeah. I mean, because he's just shooting it at the vent. It's like, it's too hot for me to walk in there, but I got a device here and I can check and see what the temperature is.
19: Dude.
20: That was kind of cool.
19: It was. I don't know how they do that. Modern technology. It's amazing.
20: Yeah.
19: It is.
20: So, you know, he didn't walk in here.
19: Well, I just hope he gets the damn thing working.
20: Yes.
19: I really do. I thought it was supposed to be working by now, and maybe he thought it was, too.
20: Well, he said it would.
19: All right. Well, I think we'll survive. We'll get through this day somehow, some way, and hopefully it'll be fixed after that.
20: Mm-hmm.
19: Again, New York, that was for the Eastern Conference Finals.
20: Yep.
19: I don't think they're doing that after every game. Having said that,
20: no, they have been celebrating have big they? After, yeah,
19: All
20: huge
19: right.
20: watch parties.
19: All right, well, good. I don't give a damn. If Spurs fans want to go party on Military or Commerce or wherever they're doing it, dude, more power to you. I got no issue with that at all. Just, you know, make it a fun night and don't act like a fool.
20: Yeah.
19: That's
20: or,
19: all.
20: You know, you're going to act a fool a little bit, but.
19: Well, not enough to piss off a cop.
20: Yeah.
19: That's what I'm saying. I mean, come on. I want, I don't know, Best Bail Bonds might.
20: Yeah. They want you to party safe. There's enough people that do knucklehead stuff to keep them
19: yes,
20: in business.
19: They do.
20: It's fine. You know, they don't want you to be an idiot. And our listeners wouldn't be that.
19: No, it? Of course not.
20: No.
19: Well, maybe a couple of them. I don't know.
20: This is true.
19: Maybe a couple. I don't know if you saw the game yesterday, or if anybody was interested in it, the Knicks and the Cavs, where the Knicks just blew them out. Kenny Atkinson, it's already been reported that he's going to stay. He will be remain head coach of the Cleveland Cavaliers. And so his job is safe, and he's going to be fine. But they flat out quit
20: they
19: yesterday.
20: Did. They did, and I know Kenny is getting a lot of crap, and he should for his answer. Do we have that audio pledge or no? No, we don't. But by now you've probably heard the audio where he was like, well, analytics say that we should be winning. Now, when I first heard, I thought, what an idiot. That's a fireable offense right there. Your team looks like it's quitting on you. Yes, you're in the Eastern Conference Finals, but clearly you don't belong in the Eastern Conference Finals. But then I went and I listened to the question. And the answer, while I think still dumb, makes a lot more sense when you get the full context and not just a cut-up that you've seen on social media. The question was, what gives you confidence that you can make it a series? And then he went into the analytics of we're getting the right shots, we're not knocking them down the way we should. And if you look at the numbers, if those shots that we typically make are going in, then we're winning these games. Again, probably not the best answer, but he was asked about the confidence level and where are you getting the confidence. And they, according to him and his analytics, they were getting what they wanted. They just weren't making the shots. And so when you hear the answer with the question, it's less cringy than when you just hear the answer and the cut-ups that are on social media.
19: Well, my answer would have been James Harden sucks.
20: Well, he can't say that.
19: The guy can't play. Well, he can say that, and he should have said that because he's awful. he's awful. All right? You talk about a guy that needs to hang him up. He's made plenty of money. Just go away. We'll see what Donovan Mitchell does, too. I mean, he's due for a big contract. Will he stick around there? But that's Cleveland, and that's their problem as they move forward. The New York Knicks right now, I preface this by saying they play in the Eastern Conference, but they're playing damn good basketball right now. So whoever makes it out of this West series is going to be up for a challenge. I don't think there's any question about it.
20: You know, and the Knicks are good. But, man, they haven't played a lot of basketball. They've swept the last two rounds.
19: Yeah.
20: Right?
19: Yes.
20: I mean, they'll go undefeated in May. Oh, man, they're letting Dax play with the temperature gun, but we don't get to play with it? Now, Tom Guerrero on YouTube says those are great on grills. And Dax is as mechanical as Ryan Eagle and me. So I don't know why they're letting...
19: Probably less so.
20: Probably less so?
19: Yes.
20: But we don't get to play with the gun. If you're watching on YouTube, this is Dax. You got to come around here, Dax. You got to do this on camera if you're going to do this. If you're watching on YouTube, this is the big boss.
19: Yeah.
20: And you could tell it's hot because he has lost the sport coat. Normally, he's in a full suit.
19: Yeah.
20: So what's it say? Hot as hell?
1: 84. 84.

0: 94.
1: That's hot as hell.
0: That's unbearable.
1: Yeah.
0: Down from 94.
1: Oh, well, that, I mean, at least that's better.
0: You know, just we got to turn it off at the end of the night to save energy. So AJ does another show in his undies.
1: No, I don't want that to happen ever again. Please. Dude, please. And unfortunately, it's one of those things that just catches you by surprise. Social media today, I'm going, oh, damn. What the?
0: A little early in the morning for that, eh?
1: I just had a cup of coffee or something. I'm like,
0: and not strong enough, huh?
1: Thought I was going to lose it right there. Well, I want to touch it. No. goodness
0: wow.
1: gracious.
0: On YouTube, dude says, your boss is wearing Oklahoma City colors.
1: Well, I mean,
0: the boss is.
1: Yeah, the boss. I was just checking.
0: Joe is going with his Fiesta look today.
1: I'm going with the Houston Rockets look today, I guess, with the red. I don't know.
0: Is that red or pink?
1: I don't know what color it is.
0: That's a pink shirt.
1: Doesn't matter.
0: Well, that's not Houston Rockets.
1: So did you wash that from the...
0: No, this is a clean one. I got four that look just like this.
1: Oh, you do?
0: This. Yeah.
1: Okay.
0: I mean, the spur is a little bit different.
1: Well, I only bought one.
0: Okay, so. But that's fine. You could say that you are... Going with the Spurs Fiesta colors tonight.
1: I'm going with the Spurs Fiesta colors tonight.
0: Yes. Gibbs wants to know, is Minnick sitting in the undies-fested AJ seat?
1: Because you could figure he's probably teabagging that seat.
0: There's no probably. No, I switched chairs.
2: This massive teabag.
0: We switched chairs. I'm not sitting where AJ was ball sweating.
1: Oh, dude.
0: Or worse. When I say I pledge changed the chairs, he's a great producer.
1: Well, he is.
0: But he was also fed well today. I did some beef ribs yesterday and some pork belly burnt ends.
1: Nice.
0: I brought enough to share, but pledge took the entire bag.
1: I don't know what the hell happened.
0: He says it's in the fridge.
3: No, Sam.
0: Oh, Sam. You shared with Sam, but not Joe?
3: There wasn't anything left to Sam share after Sam got into it.
0: Dude, that was probably about 2 pounds of meat.
1: I think Sam could compete with Pledge.
3: There was two
1: in
3: ribs.
1: In all honesty.
3: And, there were four ribs and four burnt ends, and Sam got three burnt ends and two ribs.
0: Wow, you gave him that much?
1: Wow.
0: That's selfish. Son. That was for you.
3: Hmm?
0: I thought you were just going to give him a bite. Just, you know, because Sam's new to the Traeger hood. And so he's constantly asking for tips.
1: Yeah.
0: How do you do this? Uh-huh, how do you do that? Uh-huh. And he's like, oh, I was going to do this, but I ran out of time. Like, how do you run out of time?
1: I did the whole traditional Memorial Day thing yesterday.
0: I mean, what is traditional Memorial Day?
1: Hanging out in the pool, burgers and dogs.
0: Burgers and dogs.
1: Burgers and dogs. That's what I did.
0: My niece, Bree, who the one that used to live here, now lives back in Washington, her and her husband... And her seven-month-old flew in yesterday. And they landed. They were supposed to land at 5. It's like, all right, Brie, what do you want? And she was like, all right, in ribs. I'm like, all right, beef or pork? And I could hear Lucas on the phone, say beef. So I did beef ribs yesterday, which were fantastic.
1: Well, I'm sure they were.
0: They were.
3: A new dog and a seven-month-old?
0: Oh, yeah, my house is chaos. And of course, my wife's not home, so...
1: That'd be fun Yay. Tonight.
0: We got a babysitter.
1: Oh, nice.
0: Yeah, because we're going to Rupo.
1: All right.
0: The seven-month-olds don't do much. But you can't leave them alone. Yeah, right?
1: No, yeah, it's not a good idea.
0: Well, no, but I mean, you don't do anything with them. But if you, like, I got to do something, put her on the floor, and you can only do that for so long, but you can't do anything with them. Old Brian Herring over at Tri-County Meat Market, he's got a brand new baby. It's like 3 weeks old.
1: Yeah.
0: And he was like, yeah, the first year or so are for the ladies because they want to hold and cuddle and stuff. And then after that, when you can throw something at them or with them, when you can do something, that's when kids are fun. And I'm thinking, I don't know, man. I kind of like once they turn 21 and you can take them drinking. That's when kids are fun. Until then, it's a nightmare.
1: Or
0: a headache.
1: Yeah.
0: When they can get your beer out of the fridge and not drink it.
1: Your kids doesn't drink it?
0: Well, not when she was 5, you know. Go get me a beer. Or go, you know.
1: That's not allowed? I thought it was perfectly fine.
0: Well, I've met your kids. I mean, they're the reason it's not allowed.
1: It needs to go to sleep. Chug that beer.
0: You don't do anything with a 7-month-old.
1: You put a little something in their bottle. What the hell?
0: I mean, you could. Are you kidding? It's a

0: and all that. And she said, well, it's got to have, it can't have this, these ingredients or this ingredient and that ingredient. And it's just, I just can't do that. And I'm like, you know, when my mom was pregnant with me, she was drinking and smoking and God knows what else. And look at me, I turned out great.
1: I mean, your mom drinking and smoking certainly explains a lot.
0: Well, it does. It does. I didn't get the smoking gene, but certainly the drinking one for sure.
1: That's not what I meant. But, you know, the idea that, I don't know, you just don't do much with a 7-month-old. Although, you know, we got a babysitter for today, so they're out playing golf at Golf Club of Texas right now.
0: Oh, nice.
1: And then Rue Pub later, and I don't know, the rest of the week. But, yeah, new dog, I got a baby at the house, and people.
0: They'll have fun.
1: Oh, yeah.
0: That's good.
1: Sure. Sure, it's lots of fun. Dude on social wants to know, did you stay in the pool all day?
0: Pretty much, yeah.
1: What about when nature calls?
0: Well,
1: no. Be like Rob and
0: pee
1: in your pool,
0: pool
1: and you could do that?
0: I actually get out of mine and go, and but I go around the corner. I don't go in the house.
1: Yeah?
0: I go around the corner.
1: You just pee in the yard?
0: Yeah.
1: Ain't nothing wrong with that.
0: No.
1: Nothing wrong with that.
0: That's exactly what I do.
1: Yeah.
0: So, yeah, I did.
2: Significant shrinkage.
0: I'm not sure there was, Pledge. Honestly, were you there?
1: There's only so much that you can work with when it comes to shrinking.
2: I'm just saying.
0: I didn't see you there, Pledge.
2: The
0: were you there?
2: All day?
0: Well, it might have been a little pruny. I mean, that's possible. I don't know. No, it was good. When they left, you know, the wife and I went to the Rue Pub last night. Yeah. We had to get out of the house after that. So that was good. It was a fun weekend, great weekend. So, again, and I'm just so happy that the Spurs did what they did in Game 4 to even the series up and to make it a 2-2 series and to just have the excitement because we know, worst-case scenario, we've got two games left tonight and then obviously Thursday night. And, I don't want the series to end.
1: You know, it's odd that you say it that way. I want it to end.
0: Well, I
1: again, I say that knowing the Knicks are resting, they're done. Finals start June 3rd.
0: They do.
1: And you think about time off and balancing time off. But the way the Knicks have rolled through the postseason, and dare I say, have they been tested? But as physical and as difficult as the Western Conference Finals are, whether it be the Spurs or the Thunder, whoever advances is going to have a little bit of a disadvantage, although they will have home court advantage. Games 1 and 2 will either be San Antonio or Oklahoma City. But the rest and the injury factor, and now granted, I had Spurs in 6, so I'm hoping that the Spurs take care of business tonight and then Thursday night back here in San Antonio, close it out in front of the home crowd, but get as much rest as you can because we have seen Vic, when he looks tired, and his shot is short, what do you do? And if you're Mitch and you look at the numbers, and we know analytics are a big part of everything that's going on, when Wemby is on the court, the Thunder can't score.
0: They can't.
1: When Wemby is off the court, they score like nobody's playing defense at all. Wemby is going to have to continue to play extended minutes in this series.
0: Yeah, there's no doubt about it. Look, he'll have to play extended minutes in the next series. It's just the way that it's got to be at this point in time, and that's no disrespect to anybody else on this team, but he's the man, and he's the leader of this team, and there you go. So, selfishly, I want to see a Game 7. I said, okay, see you in 7 games, and I did that all for you Spurs fans, just to jinx OKC. And so far, it's working. I'll be honest with you. Yeah, they're injured. They're banged up. Two of their best guys. The Joe Jinx is right on tap.
1: The Spurs just have to take full advantage, but the aggressive starts that they've had the last couple of games. And then you're up 15-0, and I think we all hate those kind of starts, and maybe it's just listening to Greg Popovich for a gazillion years, how much he hated them, because nature says you're going to let off the gas a little bit, and they're going to make a run, and can you get things kick-started? But Game 3 was such a disaster. And just being honest, you look at Game 4, Spurs get off to a great start. Oklahoma City, were they lacking the urgency, knowing that they got what they wanted, and that was reclaiming home court?

0: and were they conserving energy for a game five? And again, we'll never know, but that's always the concern.
1: Well, it is a concern. You're right. They did what they wanted to do. Obviously, any team would like to win every game, but it's you got that first one, so I think it is human nature just to kind of relax a little bit. Although the Spurs came out a desperate ball club. They did, knowing they had to win that thing. Because, you know, it's a whole different ball game when you're talking about a 3-1 deficit going up to OKC for a game five. You're in trouble. And the Spurs knew it, and they knew exactly what they had to do. They were aggressive. They played well. It might have been the best overall performance of the series, to be totally honest with you. I don't know. I'd have to look back at some of these. But overall, defensively, offensively, the whole shooting match might have been the Spurs' best game of this series.
0: Except for Julian Champagne, who was 1 of 7, 0 of 5 from 3. That dude has to show up. Keldon Johnson, the sixth man of the year, he was 3 of 12, 0 of 4 from 3. That dude needs to show up tonight.
1: Well, yeah, everybody. They all do. And you know, Oklahoma City, I'm wondering what they're going to do and how they're going to counter what Mitch Johnson was able to do in Game 4, because he came out with a different defense, and it made a hell of a lot of difference. So, but they'll have some tricks up their sleeve, too, I'm sure. Still waiting on the injury report to be released when it comes to OKC. And we already know that A.J. Mitchell is out, but Jalen Williams is questionable. He is a game-time decision, so it will be interesting to see if he plays or not. Obviously, that makes a big difference. And you said it earlier, Minix, the Spurs, if those two guys are not playing tonight, they got to take advantage of it. You have to get that done. That is for sure. A lot of Spurs basketball talk today, obviously, because, well, it's the Western Conference Finals. There was a dude playing tennis at the French Open yesterday.
0: Poor dude.
1: And we're talking about nature calling.
0: Uh-huh.
1: This dude was saying all kinds of bad words about poo and on the court
0: poo?
1: And all that kind of
0: he
1: stuff.
0: He didn't use that
1: yeah.
0: word.
1: Well, no, he didn't. He used the S word. But that's all right. We'll hear from him. Plus, a woman gets shot by a dog. Crazy talk. We'll talk about it. We continue here on The Blitz on 94.1 San Antonio Sports Star.
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5: Hello.
6: I didn't make it into medical school, Dad.
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5: What do you mean? 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
6: No, Dad, spelling.
5: Spelling? Yeah. 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
6: No, Kinetico.
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6: Not me.
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4: It is game day, San Antonio. Game 5 tonight in Oklahoma City. Spurs and the Thunder all tied up at 2 games apiece. They'll tip at 7:30. You can watch that game on NBC and streaming on Peacock. Thunder will not have A.J. Mitchell. Jalen Williams is questionable. Also tonight, the Coach of the Year is going to be announced. Of course, Spurs head coach Mitch Johnson is a finalist, along with Celtics head coach Joe Mazzulla and Pistons head coach J.B. Bickerstaff.
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4: On a Tuesday that feels like a Monday, but it is a game day, and that makes it all good. Hi, everybody. Thanks for spending a little time with us here on The Blitz, 94.1 San Antonio Sports Star. I'm Joe Reinagle. He's Jason Minnix, and Jason, again, I mean, I know I've said this 4 times or a number of times, but I can't wait for tonight's game.
6: Yep.
4: That's why he's the best in the business right there, I'll tell you.
6: Dude, the excitement level is off the chart. I cannot wait for this show to end at 6 just because it's hot as hell in this studio.
4: Yes.
6: And feels like it's getting hotter when they said it was getting better. Right?
4: That's what they told us. I think they just told us that to psych ourselves up or expect good things.
6: Can we do our show from somewhere else?
4: That's it. We need to, if this is still out tomorrow, we need to go in the lounge.
6: Well, we should be in the lounge now.
4: Well, I'm just saying.
6: I mean, can we have Caden set up in the lounge and we can just go over there and one of the breaks coming up? We got to do something. This is stupid. Or you know, even a text from Joe earlier, because I got here before him, and I'm like, it's 1,000 degrees in the studio. And what was your response? Do I have to come to work? Can we do the show at your house or mine?
4: Yes.
6: Yes. That should have been the answer.
4: Well, that's kind of what I was waiting to hear. I never got an answer to that text, by the way.
6: Well, because I asked the boss, and he was like, well, let me talk.
4: We will survive, and I promise you, we will not be in our skivvies.
6: Yes.
4: You know, those guys have it easy in the morning. I mean, hell, it's overnight. It can't be that hot. I mean, the studio's been baking all day by the time we get in here. What a bunch of wieners.
6: They are.
4: I love wieners.
6: Well, I was waiting for that. Yeah. You're a little, was it hot in there? You're moving a little slow? Why are you still wearing a sport coat? Pledge is in a full suit.
4: He really is. Hey, I don't know. Well, it's either that or a sweater or a sweatshirt. You know, it could be 150 outside and Pledge is wearing a sweatshirt.

0: This is true. Kids these days.
1: I know it.
0: We got a lot to get into when it comes to the San Antonio Spurs, and we will do that coming up. Right now, though, let's do the Headline Blitz.
2: 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Two guys, two opinions, never enough time.
0: You know, there are stories, and then there are stories, you know, that you, if you survive them, you're going to be telling for years.
1: I don't know if I would tell this, and I'm not sure which story you're going to, but...
0: Well, if you survive this, you've got a story to tell, because how dumb can you be? But there is a woman in Nebraska who got shot by a dog.
1: A dog.
0: Now, this is important because I know here in Texas, a lot of people have guns that are in their trucks. And this woman has a couple of guns in devices on the back seat, right? And she's got a dog in the back that's jumping around and pulled the trigger somehow.
1: Well, I just stepped on it the wrong way. And it was actually a lady waiting at a red light.
0: Yep.
1: And she had her arm out of the car. And I guess one of the pellets from the shotgun hit her in the arm. But, you're just driving by, and all of a sudden, I'm like, ow!
0: It's a shotgun. It fired through the door as the dog was running around back there and somehow accidentally... The dog accidentally pulled the trigger.
1: Well, I don't know. Dogs are pretty damn smart, Mannix.
0: I mean, was it an accident?
1: I don't know.
0: Or did the dog not get its treat?
1: We'll never know.
0: And just the randomness of, is it your time or not? A passerby waiting at the red light is the one that took some bullet fragments.
1: Yeah. She's going to survive, though. Hit her in the arm. There's no life-threatening problems here. So, but the dog's a hell of a shot, apparently.
0: Wow. I mean, you know, that dog being that close to the gun and the noise, probably more scared than the woman who got shot.
1: Yeah, there's probably a cleanup on the back seat after that.
0: Man.
1: I would imagine.
0: Now, you talk about cleanup. An airplane,
1: a small airplane,
0: a Cessna, and a paraglider collided midair.
1: If you haven't seen this video, you need to go find it, because it is just scary as hell. And this, fortunately, nobody had any, I mean, everybody survived.
0: Yep.
1: Especially the paraglider person, and I think it was a female paraglider, and you can hear her, obviously she's scared, but... I'm happy to know that she had an emergency parachute, and she was okay.
0: The one in a million, I hope she goes and buys a lottery ticket.
1: No,
0: because, you know, it's like, again, my daughter loves to go skydiving.
1: Uh-huh.
0: I am not jumping out of a perfectly good airplane.
1: I'm not either.
0: My daughter was in Vegas over the weekend and sent a video. She jumped off the stratosphere. You know how you could do that?
1: Ow.
0: I'm like, why would you do that? Why? And but you watch the video and looks fun. There's no way in hell I'm doing it.
1: No, it doesn't look fun.
0: It does look fun,
1: dude.
0: When somebody else is doing it, it's not your kid doing it.
1: I wouldn't think the stratosphere is tall enough where the parachute could actually do its job.
0: Well, have you seen the stratosphere?
1: I've seen the stratosphere. Yeah.
0: Yeah. I mean, she's not parachuting. She's on a rope and jumps off. And it's almost like bungee jumping, but you land.
1: Oh, okay. All right.
0: Yeah.
1: Yeah, no.
0: But still, not a fan.
1: No.
0: Not a fan.
1: Not doing it.
0: Not a fan. Now,
1: wow.
0: I know you watch a lot of tennis, Joe.
1: What Joe are you talking to?
0: I don't know.
1: Yeah.
0: Guy at Roland Garros. I can't imagine trying to play tennis, or anything for that matter, when you've got the runs, right?
1: Well,
0: I mean, it's one thing when you've just got to go, but you know if you are dealing with diarrhea, the fact that you're running on the court, the way you have to do certain things, you're waiting for an accident to happen. And this guy was Arthur Gee, is that how you say his name?
1: I think so.
0: Whatever, right? The judge didn't want to give him a bathroom break, and this guy went ballistic.
3: Hey, I'm going to on the court.
4: You can see him after the game.
3: No, but I can't. Just explain the situation, please.
4: Who is the doctor?
3: Yeah. Hey, I'm going to on the court.
4: I can't.
5: extra time.
6: And is that for medical reason? Or?
5: Yeah, I'm sick.
6: Do we know anything about that?
7: No. He has some stomach problems.
3: Have diarrhea? You speak French or diarrhea?
8: Yes, if it's urgent, he can do that.
1: Now...
0: Tennis audio only hits different.
1: I'm calling BS on this guy.
0: I'll
1: tell you why. Every time I've ever had the runs, and no way I'm standing there having a conversation with anybody. I'm running off the court and hoping I get there.
0: Wow.
1: I mean, this dude, seriously, if he truly
0: Maybe
1: was an emergency.
0: Maybe he has stronger muscles than you.
1: Not when it's liquefied.
0: Oh. When you've got a turd playing pick-a-boo with your underwear, you don't have time for conversation. You just got to go.
1: Well, yeah, and especially if this guy's sick and he's had stomach problems. And that's no turd playing pick-a-boo, dude. Yeah. That's just a liquid river. That's it.
0: Stop.
9: Stop it.
1: Willy Wonka's Chocolate Factory. Oh, I digress.
0: What do you say to that?
1: I was
0: Willy Wonka?
1: Willy had that chocolate river flowing through his factory.
9: Trying to shove it up their ass.
1: Well, he was probably hoping he had something to shove up there.
0: Kind of what it's like at my house. Right?
1: I understand. I know what you're going through, my friend. So I kind of call BS on this guy. He just needed to get off the court for a minute, and that was the best thing. But the bleeped out part was funny.
0: Because
1: he said he was going to S on the effing court.
0: All over the court, which you can't have that.
1: No.
0: I mean, if the guy's got explosive diarrhea. Now, good friend Crash Gillespie is texting in.
1: Oh, my.
0: Now, Crash is a tennis pro.
1: Uh-huh.
0: This guy is so good at tennis, he'll take you on and wear, like, flippers to go diving and still kick your ass.
1: Sure, right?
0: He's like, all right, two times this year y'all have talked about tennis. Yeehaw. Bad publicity is better than no publicity at all. But he doesn't say if he's ever had the runs in the middle of a match.
1: Well, I don't know. Do you admit that? And
0: how do you deny that if you've got the runs in the middle of a match? Should there be an exception made to the rule?
1: Well, I guess there should be, but according to what I read in this article, that's not supposed to happen. You have to get permission to do that. And then if you're the opponent over there, I'm going, no, don't let him go.
0: Well, you got to switch sides eventually. Get off the court.
1: I don't care, man. I'd rather have that guy with stuff running down his leg than, having to let him go take a body break.
0: If some of that gets on the yellow ball, I mean.
1: As long as I win, I don't care.
0: You say that now. I know you too well, Joe.
1: Ugh, unbelievable.
10: You got to switch sides of the court. They're playing on that clay, so it just, ugh.
0: Crash has never had diarrhea issues.
1: Okay, well, good.
0: While playing tennis.
1: Good for him.
0: But I've seen Joe step in deer poop on a golf course and freak out. So I can only imagine if he was playing with somebody that had the runs. You'd be mad as hell
1: the little ball guy to come out there and squeegee it off.
10: It's not a regular court. They're at Roland Garros.
0: Yeah, the little ball guy.
1: Whatever. They let the guy go.
0: The little ball
1: guy. I'm still calling BS on this.
0: The little ball guy.
1: I'm telling you.
0: What do you have on your resume? I was the little ball guy at Roland Garros.
1: I saw a reel the other day, man. Some of these tennis players don't treat those kids very well.
0: I mean, they're country club types. What do you
1: expect? I'm sure Crash is very nice to the ball kids.
0: He is now, in his younger days. He was just like the other ones.
1: I don't know. I call BS on him. That's my story, and I'm sticking to it. Mm-hmm. Yeah. New York Knicks have not been in the finals since 1999. Remember who they played, boys and girls? The San Antonio Spurs. We could have a rematch of that final series, which turned out very good for your San Antonio Spurs. They won their first championship. John, there are a lot of things that just weren't available back in 1999 that are today. We're talking about it when we continue here on The Blitz on 94.1 San Antonio Sports Star.
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1: It's a game day Tuesday. happy to be back, although a little warm, but it's good to be back. Good to be talking about the Spurs and the Western Conference Finals in a series that is all tied up at two games apiece. And, man, it's been a great series, exciting series, and I'm looking forward to the next one, which is tonight, by the way, 7:30. I'm Joe. He's Jason.
0: How you guys feeling about tonight's game? And I don't want to say more urgency because that sounds dumb. Obviously, by now, you've seen series tied 2-2, game 5 winner, blah, blah, blah. Spurs Thunder specific in their history, this is the fourth playoff series between these two franchises that have been tied 2-2. The game 5 winner has also won game 6. There has never been a game 7 between these two franchises.
1: That is interesting.
0: All three previous were tied. The three previous that were tied 2-2 were all won by whoever won Game 5, then they won Game 6. And I know a lot of people are hoping for a Game 7. I had Spurs in 6 to start with. I'm good with that. And also, I think urgency to try to keep this from having a Saturday night Game 7 because the Knicks are already in the finals. They're already resting. And look, their drought almost as long as the Dallas Cowboys. And it's funny because so many people, the Knicks made it
1: almost
0: back before the Cowboys. Blah, blah, blah.
1: Yeah.
0: You know, but a lot of things have changed in the world since the last time the Knicks were in at the NBA Finals.
2: Things that didn't exist the last time the Knicks were in the NBA Finals. The iPhone. The iPod Shuffle. Harry Potter movies. All of these social media apps. Gmail. This Spurs starting lineup, none of them were alive yet.
0: Wow.
2: The Marvel Cinematic Universe. The Nintendo DS. The show Survivor. The term selfie. Me, I didn't exist yet. I'm 25 years old. I hadn't been born. Knicks fans, it's been a while. Congratulations.
1: Unbelievable. When I listened to that for the first time and heard the entire Spurs starting lineup was not around in 1999. That's kind of eye-opening.
0: I kind of thought De'Aaron Fox should have been around in 99, right?
1: I don't know.
0: But I guess
1: what
0: not.
1: What is he, 20?
0: Less than 27, apparently.
1: Obviously that, yeah.
0: I mean, it is funny because he's the old guy in the starting lineup. And then, of course, you have, you know, a Harrison Barnes, if you will. But it is nuts. And when, let me phrase it that way, the Cowboys make it, you're going to get a lot of similar type of things. Because, you know, it is funny. You think about stuff that we just take for granted today. But, yeah, the iPhone and all these apps and streaming television and apparently everybody. Well, it is nuts and comical.
1: According to Pledge, who just looked this up, Fox is 28 years old.
0: So a 27-year-old can't do math, and she goes on social media.
1: Yeah, she was
0: Molly Morrison, by the way.
1: Molly, you got one wrong, darling.
0: The voice of that.
1: You got one wrong. That's all right, though. We'll forgive you.
0: Well, maybe she looked at the starting lineup when Fox was out.
1: I was surprised that Survivor was not around, and I thought that had been around since the 50s.
0: Well, it feels that way, but I think that started somewhere around the year 2000, and Richard Hatch became a household name.
1: Do people actually still watch that show?
0: A lot of people.
1: Really?
0: Apparently. Well, R.J. Ochoa, he's the only one that I know. But then Savannah just won 49, was on 50, and her Survivor fame is just incredible.
1: See, if they're already at 50... then that was around too.
0: Well, they don't do one a year.
1: Of course they do.
0: No, they do more than one a year.
1: Oh, they do?
0: Yeah. Come on, Mr. CBS.
1: Dude.
0: I mean,
1: I watched the first season, and I haven't watched it since.
0: I'm that way.
1: It was like, I have no issue, no problem not watching that.
10: Summer of 2000.
1: Okay. Summer of 2000. All right.
10: First ever episode.
1: Well, that's great. Not going to watch it. You know, a lot of people, though, are rooting, including the New York fans. Again, they had the chant last night talking about, we want Wimby. We want Wimby. Well, they're not the only ones. Big Shaq Daddy. He wants them too.
4: I would like it to be the Spurs versus the Knicks, because I would like to see one be in person. You know, when you sit here and watch him on TV, it's magnificent, but I would like to see him in person. I can remember in high school watching Jordan on just, you know, watching him on TV. And then I went to the game one time. I was like, oh, he's real. So I know Wendy's real, but I would just like to see that in person.
1: I wouldn't mind a Spurs-Knicks series, a little rematch of that, although the Knicks scare me a little bit, I won't lie to you, but I think this, if this, again, as well as the Knicks are playing, I still believe that whoever comes out of this Western Conference Final Series is going to end up being the NBA champion.
0: You know, I think in all seriousness, in the fun and games part of the conspiracy, the NBA wants Thunder and Knicks because the NBA store had Oklahoma City and New York under their finals bound where you can buy gear. And yeah, shirts are made for everybody, right?
1: Yes.
0: But when you look at the viewing numbers that NBC has put up, it's because of Wemby. And when you look at the international audience, and I realize SGA is not from here, he's from Canada, but Wemby is such a draw. I would like to think that the NBA, if they did have a preferred choice, would actually be San Antonio, not Oklahoma City, just from a viewership standpoint. You know, Shaq, and again, Shaq's being selfish, but I appreciate it as a broadcaster because he wants to see him in person. He knows he's going to be on set. His job doesn't allow him to go to a lot of games in person because they're always in studio, but they will be there, and he's, I want to see this guy play in person. When you hear somebody like Shaq talk about wanting to watch a specific player, when you hear people that can go to whatever game say, I would pay money to watch him in person, you know you are special. And I think Shaq is very sincere with, dude, I'm selfish. I want to see him play in person because he doesn't ever get the opportunity to actually watch in person. And when you're watching him in person, you see things, a lot of things, that you don't see on television.
1: This is true. Absolutely true. By the way, Fred on our San Antonio Sports Star YouTube page says Jeremy Sochan is in the NBA Finals.
0: Okay.
1: I'm just saying. I'm he made it.
0: Great, Fred. He's there.
1: I don't know if he contributed much. I don't recall seeing him on the floor very much. However, he is there, and his former teammates might just as well be there also.
0: The idea of an in-season trade, and yes, he gets to the NBA Finals, and good for him. He was not helping this team, and he wouldn't be a difference maker in reality. Now, there are some times when you wanted that toughness guy, like the Minnesota series, where you kind of missed somebody like that, but the reality is the Spurs are better off. And give Mitch Johnson a lot of credit for making that decision. And that was one of, like, you're not helping us and you're becoming a distraction, get out. And Mitch has proven this guy can coach with all kinds of distractions. I don't know if you've seen those four massive distractions that
1: yes.
0: keep showing
1: How
0: up
1: can you
0: on
1: miss
0: television,
1: that?
0: Right? It is weird in San Antonio, where you have four nuns on one end of the court and two, whatever they are, OnlyFans, Instagram influencers, whatever. But in he's concentrating with those right behind him. It's hard to concentrate as a fan with, like, now who are those girls?
1: Well, I mean, yeah. Look, we don't know what he's doing. You know, during timeouts and stuff, he might have his eyes squarely on those big boobs.
0: I mean, look, I think it's brilliant. Put those there so he has to focus on the play and not the crowd because, you know, his wife is in the building, and if he's got staring, he doesn't want to get in trouble at home. So it's actually a help, I think, to Mitch Johnson to make him focus a little. No, I'm kidding. But it is kind of funny. You got the four nuns who, by the way, I hope somebody gets them to Oklahoma City tonight. Some of those rich people, get those nuns to OKC.
1: Somebody's bound to be able to foot that bill to get them there. It's not that expensive. And I hear that there's going to be a lot of OKC fans dressed as nuns tonight.
0: That doesn't count. But Luke Kornet, he got blessed. Luke Kornet could afford to get them there. They should fly on
1: well,
0: the team
1: could.
0: Plane.
1: Well, I mean, De'Aaron Fox could get him there.
0: Well, all of them could.
1: Everybody could get him there.
0: But, I mean, Luke is the one who got blessed and then had one hell of a game.
10: I mean, sure, get the nuns, but I would also like those four others right behind Mitch for tonight, too.
0: I would like those four others at the Root Club. Did I say that out loud?
1: You did. Okay. Yes, you did. But yeah, that's okay. The Root Pub, you have no issues. There's the dime a dozen. You got no problems. You don't need to add two. I mean, you could.
0: I mean,
1: add four.
0: I mean, are you saying that there's already too much there?
1: There's never too much.
0: Yeah. Yes.
1: I'm just saying. I mean, but if you don't need them there to have eyeful.
0: The idea that the NBC cameraman does a really good job of not showing their faces.
1: Well, he's a damn good photographer.
0: He is.
1: You know?
0: He is.
1: Damn good photographer.
3: Oh, that's a great idea, Jim.
1: Absolutely, it is. So we'll see what happens. I do hope. I'm sure somebody got those nuns there. I mean, I'm assuming they can leave.
0: Well, they can get off work. I mean, they were at a game on a Sunday, so they can get off work on a Tuesday.
1: Yeah, but it was a higher calling that they were going for.
0: Look, David Robinson, Tim Duncan, Wemby. God loves the San Antonio Spurs.
1: Well,
0: nuns need to be in Oklahoma City.
1: This is absolutely true. I'm sure somebody got them there. And you know NBC's going to be all over that.
0: Yes.
1: So we'll the other two or other four, I'm not sure they'll be there, but you never know. What kind of talent does OKC have?
10: Not that from what I've seen.
0: I mean, there's talent everywhere.
1: Ding, ding, ding, ding, ding, ding, ding. There's nothing wrong with that, all right?
0: It's not Arkansas, but it's close.
1: Nothing wrong with that.
0: So I say God loves the San Antonio Spurs. Pledge says, play the LeBron clip where he says Spurs are just lucky as...
6: He has the ability to do things that we haven't seen in our league, like, ever. But his IQ, like, you could tell by the way he talks, you could tell by his demeanor, like... You know, he knows the game. He was taught the game the right way. And San Antonio continues to get lucky as with these generational, talented, IQ, smart. But, like, listen, keep the main thing the main thing. You know, David Robinson, Tim Duncan, and now Wemby. Like, you know, guys who just – they have this
7: – dead serious.
6: They have this dead serious mentality. You know, they have these blinders, these horse blinders on, and they like, the mission is the mission, and that's all that matters, you know. And, you know, it's pretty remarkable to see.
1: I mean, he's not wrong. They have been very fortunate. There's no question about that. So, look, I've always said this. I'd rather be lucky than good. All right? I mean, if you're lucky, you've got some luck in life, you're gonna do great things. And the Spurs have had some luck, and, well, there you go.
0: You know, and the other people that are lucky in life, It's a Secret on Instagram just sent me a couple of direct messages to these ladies' pages.
1: Oh, they have pages?
0: Of course they do.
10: Yeah, okay. I saw one of them. I didn't see the other ones.
0: I just got sent two of them.
1: Are you going to share?
0: Am I going to, like, send them to you?
1: Well, yeah.
0: Yeah, of course.
1: It's research. It is show work.
0: But these videos, let's see. Oh, yeah, Pledge is already following everybody. I'm kidding. I've got one friend, apparently, that is following this one. I'll give you one guess, Ryan Nagel. He used to work at Channel 5.
1: Uh-huh. Oh, one of them used to work at Channel 5? No way.
0: Do you even know how to look at Instagram?
1: Well, kind of.
0: See where it says followed by?
1: Oh, I thought you meant one of the ladies. That surprises no one.
0: No, it doesn't. It really doesn't. But the page is nice.
1: Yeah, okay,
0: I'm gonna have
1: man.
0: To do a little bit of show research.
1: Well, we're obligated to do that.
0: Now, it doesn't say she's OnlyFans, but she certainly has the views, actually. Let's check the link, me. Actually, it doesn't have... that's OnlyFans.
1: Yep. Only.
0: She's working. She's trying to gain your business.
10: Doing some in-depth research over there?
1: Well, you can't blame a girl for just, you know, being ambitious with the talent God gave her. Or it could have been a doctor who gave her those. I don't know. Either way.
3: It's hard. Yeah, it's definitely hard.
0: It's either talent. Way. It's talent.
1: Yes, talent. Spurs basketball, that's what we're talking about.
0: Well,
1: I think so. Or
0: big game five tonight. Big game five tonight.
1: It was game four the other night, was it not?
0: Yes.
1: Right behind old Mitch. Coach Mitch. We're talking about if we continue here on the Blitz. 94.1 San Antonio Sports Star.
0: First, let me tell you about Sammy's Embroidery and Printing down on San Pedro. 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
1: Thanks for spending a part of your Tuesday with us here on the Blitz, 94.1 San Antonio Sports Star. However you're doing that, we do appreciate that. You can go to our San Antonio Sports Star YouTube page and like, subscribe, and you can comment there about anything we're talking about. Obviously, it's heavy Spurs today because, well, it's Game 5 tonight between the Spurs and the OKC Thunder. I'm Joe Reinagle. He's Jason Minix. And Jason, I don't know, but obviously we have no windows in here, so I have no clue. But a lot of people saying that... Well, there's a little rain coming to San Antonio.
0: Rain I can deal with, as long as there's no thunder.
1: I see what you did there.
0: Now, granted, it is the perfect storm because there is a heat wave in the San Antonio Sports Star studio. Now, since we started the show, there's a dude on the door, dude right outside the door to the studio that's on a ladder.
1: Yeah.
0: And half of him is in the ceiling. I don't know what the hell he's doing up there, but it's gotten hotter in here. It was cooling off, and then they had this, like, temperature gun.
1: Uh-huh.
0: And said it was cooling off. They checked it at 84. So it had come down about 10 degrees. And I noticed a lot of you on our YouTube are like, dude, the flags are blowing in the background. Yeah, the fan's on high, and if you hear it and it's annoying, I don't give a damn, because otherwise we couldn't sit in this studio.
1: No, there'd be no way. The door's open to the studio, so, you know, there's people out there talking, doing whatever. Doesn't matter. It's a little warm in the studio. I think the thermometer up here says 86. I don't even know if that works. I have no idea.
0: I want that gun thing. Where the guy didn't even come in here because it's too hot, but pointed and he was like, yeah, I still got work to do.
1: You notice that dude? He was like, he's all business. He's got no time to mess around with a couple of goofy radio guys.
0: Uh-huh.
1: Yeah, he's got to get back to work.
0: Well, I mean, you know what it's like when somebody's standing over you watching you work, right?
1: Well, sure, I guess. People do that to us all the time.
0: Well, I mean, I'm not telling you how to do your job because I don't know, but damn it, do your job faster.
1: Yeah, dude, come on.
0: When the AC went out, what, Thursday?
1: No, it was actually Wednesday, wasn't it? When we had the league, because we weren't in studio Thursday or Friday.
0: Okay, so it's been a week.
1: Yeah.
0: It's been a week.
1: It has. But holiday weekend, I don't care. I don't know.
0: I don't care. Fix it.
1: Fix it. Yes. Fix it.
0: I'm not asking Joe because I know his head will explode.
1: Uh-huh.
0: In your mind, 210-656-ESPN, 656-3776, do you have must-win mentality for the Spurs heading into tonight's game? No, I'm not saying must-win mentality.
1: Well, what's the difference?
0: One word. Because by definition, it's not a must-win. But for the San Antonio Spurs, on the road in a 2-2 series, and again, the history is all on the side of whoever wins tonight. Now, it's not 100%, but might as well be. The last eight series that have gone 2-2, the Game 5 winner has gone on to win the series. Now, every game is big. Keldon Johnson called it the biggest game of the year.
13: Yeah, this is the biggest game of the season right here tonight. This game is important. It's 2-2. You know, it's going to be a dogfight. It's going to be tough. But I feel like we built for the moment, and we built for these times, and I feel like we'll show that tonight.
1: Well, let's hope so, and I believe they are too. And the good news for the Spurs is they're healthy. They've got everybody. Their injury report is clean. Nobody's on there. There's nothing. So
0: that doesn't mean they're healthy, though.
1: Well, of course, but they're able to play.
0: Yep.
1: And so that's the big deal. I mean, just being available to get out there and play. And because look, I don't think De'Aaron Fox certainly isn't 100%. He's been playing through pain since he got back, but he's out there and he's doing what he can and doing it pretty well, actually. So A.J. Mitchell for the Thunder will not play tonight. He's got that calf strain. And then Jalen Williams for the Thunder is questionable, and they're saying game time decision. He re-injured that hamstring. What was that, game two? Sure. It was early in the series, so it was game two. So don't know if he's going to play. And if neither one of those guys are on the floor tonight, Spurs need to take advantage of that.
0: Well,
1: you know, it's just unfortunate for them, but hell, don't feel sorry for them. Go out and kick their ass.
0: The being in must-win mode, and you

0: look at a guy like De'Aaron Fox. De'Aaron Fox, there's been times, and I'll go back to what we heard from Mitch Johnson in that first round series against Portland, when he said he, basically a paraphrasing, subtly reminded De'Aaron Fox that he needs to be aggressive from the get-go.
1: Yep.
0: He said he didn't have to challenge him, but reminded him, get your stuff going because then everything else will fall into place. And De'Aaron Fox, when you look at it and you go through the numbers, he's better on the road. He's averaging 19.4 points on the road. I don't know what it is. He's better in the hostile environment, if you will. And if the Thunder are going to focus on Wemby, which they have,
1: yeah,
0: then that should open the door for De'Aaron Fox to do what he's been doing. But I expect Wemby to be Wemby tonight. And Wemby seems to, in these kind of moments, understand his overall responsibilities. You look at De'Aaron Fox was, you know, 5 of 13 the other night. And Steph Castle was 5 of 11, 13 and 12 from those guys. Vassell's been quietly great in this series. Champagne is a no-show. Keldon Johnson, your sixth man of the year, has been a no-show. Dylan Harper, a bit of a roller coaster. So, in my mind, I'm looking at this. The Spurs' big three of Wemby, Castle, and Fox have to play really big tonight, and you got to get one of those other guys to play better than they have and be what they were during the regular season, which is why the Spurs are in the Western Conference Finals, because as great as the other night was, I don't know that you can bank on Oklahoma City going 6 of 33 from three-point range again, especially in their building. They shot 18%. Spurs weren't that much better. They were 9 of 33, 27%. And typically, if the Spurs shoot the three at that percentage, they are going to lose.
1: That's absolutely right. Look, you got to figure one of those guys is going to break out. And I'm talking about either Johnson or Champagne from the three-point stride. Because, goodness knows, Spurs are going to shoot three-pointers. They're going to.
0: Unfortunately.
1: And that's just, I guess, that's their game. So they're going to take a lot of three-point buckets, hopefully, and they got to make them. Because, again, you know, that old saying is funny and true. You live by the three, you die by it, because if you're cold, you're going to get beat. If you're hitting a bunch, well, there's a good chance you're going to win that game.
0: In the reality, because of the injuries to Oklahoma City, and Alex Caruso only took one shot the other night in San Antonio, just one, because
1: yeah,
0: the Spurs changed their defensive philosophy. All of a sudden, the OKC bench didn't destroy the Spurs bench, and that was huge. The turnovers were 13 turnovers for 13 points. Just those differences. And again, there's a happy medium in there somewhere. We've seen the good and we've seen the bad from the Spurs in those areas. But again, as great as that 103-82 win was, SGA only played 30 minutes, 19 points, 6 of 15 shooting. But as a team, they were 6 of 33 from 3. That's not happening every game. Sometimes those shots just don't fall.
1: Yeah.
0: Let's go to the phones at 210-656-ESPN, 656-3776. Ray, you're on the Blitz. What's up, man?
2: Hey, missed you guys over the weekend. It just doesn't feel the same without you guys on game day, man. But thank you guys so much for taking my call. And I wouldn't say it's a must win. Definitely, if we're eyeing winning the series, definitely want to get this one tonight so we can bring it home for game six. I just wanted to talk real quick about De'Aaron Fox. There's one of these YouTube guys I follow. He's in the props and stuff, and I don't know the exact number, but he mentioned a stat that when players are being guarded by De'Aaron Fox, they're shooting almost 70% from the field. And I also just wanted to point out, last game, Wemby was plus 29, Vassell was plus 27, Castle was plus 25, but De'Aaron Fox was a minus 3, even though we won by 20. I just wanted to get your thoughts on that. I feel like he's too banged up or being targeted too much defensively, and I feel like Harper should get most of the run there.
0: You know,
1: that's not going to happen.
0: De'Aaron's offense and his ability to run the offense and get everything set up. And, yeah, you're right. He was a minus 3, and Champagne was 0. Vassell 27, Wemby plus 29, Castle plus 25. De'Aaron Fox is not there for for his defense. We talked about it in game one.
1: We did.
0: The Spurs were a better defensive team when Dylan Harper is in the starting lineup, but you need what De'Aaron Fox offers offensively.
1: No, his leadership, just to get the offense rolling.
0: In game one.
1: We did.
0: The Spurs were a better defensive team when Dylan Harper is in the starting lineup, but you need what De'Aaron Fox offers offensively.
1: No, his leadership, just to get the offense rolling.

0: you need De'Aaron Fox, and he's not 100%, not going to be 100%, but you need him on the floor.
1: And you can tell where that leg is really bothering him is defensively that reaction time. He's just a little bit slower right now, but you trade what he does for you offensively for what he allows defensively. And again, the other night, along with the 12 points, guy also did have 5 assists, more importantly, 0 turnovers in 30 minutes. 2-0, go back to games 1 and 2 and the 20 turnovers that Steph Castle had. 2-0, 6-5-6.
0: He's done a lot better job, though, since then.
1: Because he's not handling the ball as much because the De'Aaron Fox is there. Joshua, you're on the Blitz. What's up, man?
2: As far as this being a must win, you know, I normally agree with Joe because he's a big-brained individual, and I do agree with him on the feels like temperature is the dumbest thing made up by big weather just to get weather guys more TV time, but that's neither here nor there. But I do not agree with him on that this can be a must win even though it doesn't lock the series because this is an absolute must win for the Spurs.
0: Well, so let me ask you a question, Joshua. Hold on, Joshua. By your definition there, so you're saying if the Spurs lose tonight, we might as well just not even play anymore because it's over.
2: Joe, do you honestly think, honest question, do you think the Spurs can go into OKC and win in a Game 7 situation?
0: Absolutely.
2: That is going to be a tough crowd. They weren't able to do it in Game 2 after they blew a lead. So it's a tough crowd. It's a tough situation. They also blew a lead at home, and I know Mitch was distracted by the shiny objects behind him, but that is no excuse for losing Game 3. Well, you got to be able to come ready to play.
0: Well, I totally agree, and they lost home court advantage. And if I understand what you're saying, and everybody's got this must win, but it, to me, it's just silly because if the Spurs lose tonight, I mean, we're all going to say, well, the series is over. Might as well not even play Game 6. I mean, right?
1: No, nobody's going to say that.
0: Well,
1: but
0: that's living, what they're saying by calling this a must win.
1: Living in a realistic world, the chances of them winning Game 6 and 7, although that's apparently what Eric Corgi has. And Eric Corgi apparently is never wrong, if you trust a little dog. But in reality, the fact that history, statistics, analytics, all of it, points to whoever wins tonight is likely to win the series. And you know what? I imagine if you're listening to the Sports Animal in Oklahoma City right now, they are talking about having a must-win mentality as well.
0: Well, I think if you want to look at it that way, I think Oklahoma City, you want to go back to San Antonio down 3-2. I mean, that for them, it's closer to a must-win in my mind than it is. Cause like, you get a Game 7. That's the beauty of a Game 7 is that anything can happen.
1: Mm-hmm.
0: I mean, it's one game for all the marbles, and I don't care where you're playing. I see. That's why I just don't like calling a Game 5 or even a, who was it called, the Game 1, a must win.
1: Set the tone.
0: I mean, it's ridiculous. In my mind, if you feel that way, then so be it.
1: You have Eric Corgi, and then you have the wardrobe of Husky's wife. And Husky, I hope you dressed your wife today. You're on the Blitz, man.
3: Hey, yeah, so obviously I got my wife on a whoopee restriction, so she knows what happens if she doesn't wear the jersey. But besides that, I got a backup plan.
0: All right.
3: I got a backup plan. So the backup plan is let's fly all the three nuns out to OKC, and that'll guarantee us the W.
1: Well, there's four of them.
0: Yeah, there's four. And are you paying for that, Husky? Are you gonna send them, write a check?
3: I'm sorry, you're breaking up.
0: Yeah. I would not shock me one bit if those nuns are in the building tonight.
1: I would hope that somebody has taken care of the nuns to get them up there. So hopefully that has happened. Hell, the Spurs, I hope, have taken care of that.
0: I don't know maybe they did. But, I mean, look.
1: They got a couple of dollars.
0: Well, they
1: I mean,
0: do.
1: They're trying to stop people from selling bootleg T-shirts off of Southwest Military. So they could use that money and get the nuns to OKC.
0: Well, look, somebody will get them there. There's enough rich folks in this town that can foot the bill for, you know, 4 airline tickets. And
1: yeah, put them on a bus.
0: Or you could do that. Yeah, they're nuns. You know, they're probably used to that.
1: Used to what?
0: Riding on a bus.

0: I don't know, dude.
1: The hell does that mean?
0: I have no idea.
1: Okay, good.
0: I have no clue. But then you got tickets. I don't know how much the tickets are.
1: They're not cheap.
0: I'm sure they're not.
1: But that's okay.
0: You know, so what are we talking about? Five grand, 10 grand, maybe? Come on. To some people, that's nothing. Like you. Now, you should have foot the bill.
1: Sorry, you're breaking up?
0: Yeah, exactly. Exactly right. Oh, my goodness.
1: Turn his mic off, Fletch.
0: Yeah, no. Nobody wants to not hear me. Yeah, whatever, dude. See, I got a little button in here, too, now that works.
1: For now.
0: Something's working in this studio. That's really nice. I'm pretty happy about it. We're talking a lot of Spurs basketball. I love talking to you folks out there. If you've got something to say, well, you just heard Husky and Joshua and Ray call in. You can sound off as well. 656-3776, 656-ESPN. You can get on our San Antonio Sports Star YouTube page. A bunch of you are, and we appreciate that. And offering your commentary and what you think. And most people think this is a must-win game, Jason. By the way, this just came down. Texas Tech's request for eligibility denied. Their quarterback, what's his name, Sorsby?
1: Yeah.
0: Yeah, he's denied. Mm. So there you go. That's what's happening. We'll talk about that maybe.
1: What was the over-under on it not being denied?
0: I have no idea. Oh, doesn't matter.
1: Where did Brett have his money?
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0: Well, breaking this afternoon, the NCAA has officially denied Texas Tech quarterback Brendan Sorsby's request for reinstatement for eligibility for the 2026 season. Spurs Thunder, game 5 tonight in OKC. They'll tip at 7:30. Spurs clean injury report. Nothing to report there. Thunder will not have A.J. Mitchell. Jalen Williams is questionable. And can Mitch Johnson become the coach of the year? That will be announced tonight.
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0: On a game day Tuesday, game 5 of the Western Conference Finals tonight in Oklahoma City. We are all tied up at 2. Something's got to give tonight. This is The Blitz. I'm Joe Reinagle. He is Jason Minix. We appreciate you guys and gals joining us on this game day Tuesday.
1: You get the idea, just the timing of everything. Mitch Johnson is going to end up coach of the year. You know, J.B. Bickerstaff and Joe Mazzulla are the other two finalists. And typically, I know they set the award schedule out, but it kind of felt like when they announced it, when coach of the year would be announced, like, how many of those guys did? I mean, I just wonder, because now, coach is different than where they honor the player on the court, although they do that with coaches as well. But I wonder what if Mitch is actually going to win this thing.
0: Well, he might. Obviously, it's a regular season award, and the votes were already in. So I don't know if anything he's done in the playoffs will make a difference.
1: No, but that's what I mean. Votes are already in, but they always like to announce when people are still going. And the fact that they scheduled it for today, a couple of weeks ago, they know who won. So if it was Joe Mazzulla, unless they thought Mazzulla would still be coaching at this point, because quite honestly, all three of them could win this thing.
0: Absolutely.
1: All three of them.
0: I don't think you could be angry with any of the three winning. They all had done a great job this year. Obviously, Mitch has, and he's got his team in the Western Conference Finals, and given Oklahoma City all they can handle, obviously, and

0: might very well win this thing and head off to the NBA Finals. I don't think anybody thought Missoula's team would be out right now.
1: No.
0: I certainly did not.
1: No.
0: And then the Pistons, I don't know. I think they were exposed for the frauds that they are in the playoffs. They've got one player that they need to do some work on the offseason with, surrounding him with some talent. Because Cade Cunningham, he's a lone ranger on that Detroit team. He certainly was in the playoffs.
1: He was, although they were a lot more competitive than I thought. I think the biggest disappointment is Boston. I had Spurs and Celtics, and obviously the Celtics were the biggest disappointment. Could you imagine if you're Joe Mazzulla and you win that award? Like, where's he at on vacation right now?
0: Yeah.
1: And trying to set up the TV cameras, and then he's got to act all happy. But we know that it only really matters what do you do in the postseason.
0: Well, Bickerstaff, too. Same thing. I mean, where is he? He's probably on vacation as well. So they might as well give it to Mitch Johnson because he's here.
1: But Detroit, so did Boston because of their injuries. And all three coaches had their teams performing so much better than what everybody thought they were going to be this year. But the way Boston went out, because they did get a full, healthy roster, and they were playing good basketball until they weren't.
0: Yeah, that's absolutely true. I don't even have a clue who's going to win this thing. Again, they're all deserving, and I'm not going to be upset with whoever wins this thing. But it will be interesting. And look, I hope Mitch does win it. I think it'd be great. I really do. And he got my respect, well, a long time ago, but really got my respect when he got in Carter Bryant's face,
1: mm-hmm.
0: and just ripped that young man from top to bottom, and then sent him back into the game.
1: Yep.
0: And I thought that was a class move. But look, Carter Bryant, and as good as he is, as good as Dylan Harper is, as good as name a player out there, Wimby, they all need coaching still. They're all young players that need to learn how to play this game. And I just I don't understand the people that got upset with Mitch Johnson for getting in Carter Bryant's face.
1: Well, I think partly it looked like Carter Bryant wanted to cry.
0: He did.
1: But the Spurs were also up 25. I don't know if they were in a four-point game if Carter Bryant goes back in after that.
0: Well, that's
1: But also, I understand Mitch Johnson knows Carter Bryant better than any of us and knows that he can take that hard coaching. And you heard Mitch say he wants that hard coaching. He wants to get better. But I was just glad to see it. And again, during this Western Conference Finals, it feels like Mitch is getting a lot more TV time than the regular season. He just feels like he's more vocal and getting into people. But he's probably done that all year. We just haven't noticed it because the pressure isn't quite the same as the Western Conference Finals. If Mitch Johnson was coaching different, and as we're seeing it, and like, dude, he's losing his mind. If the coach wasn't the same coach all year long, those players would sense the panic. And
0: yeah,
1: then you would see that feed into those guys, and you don't. So maybe it is just more we're paying attention more, or the TV is in, and maybe because of what's in the background of Mitch. But whatever the case is, guy is getting a lot more TV time than it felt like during the regular season. Now, a couple of comments on YouTube, and you guys can go watch on YouTube and comment as well through sasportstar.com, or if you're on YouTube, just search out San Antonio Sports Star. One comment says, if Mitch wins it, is it really Pop's award? And another one that I saw is, what's a better story if Mitch wins Coach of the Year or the Spurs going from lottery to the NBA Finals?
0: Well,
1: I think both are one in the same. Both are great stories.
0: Well, they are. But if I had to pick one, I'm picking the Spurs going from lottery to the NBA Finals. Look, but Mitch did a great job and put in a situation that, you know, he was thrown in before he's ready. I mean, let's face it. And luckily, last year, he had an opportunity. I say luckily, unfortunately for Pop, last year, Mitch Johnson had an opportunity to get his feet wet before going into this year, and then he had a full season, off season, to put his stuff in place. Look, I think the Pop thing is a great story, and you know, Pop is still around. I love that. Everybody respects him, but I don't think there's any question, at least not in my mind, that this is Mitch Johnson's team.
1: It is, and Pop's influence is still there, but the biggest thing that Mitch Johnson has done, and he doesn't get enough credit for it, I finally heard somebody on one of the national programs mention this. We have talked about it all year long. He got the buy-in from Devin Vassell that Devin is no longer the best player on the team, or the second best player, or the third best player. Devin Vassell buying into his role is the biggest thing that he's done. That and Keldon Johnson coming off the bench. And Keldon was great in the regular season. That's why he won Sixth Man of the Year. Keldon has yet to show up and have an impact in the postseason. That would be nice if we got to actually see Keldon Johnson play like the guy that won Sixth Man of the Year.
0: That, it would be nice, and tonight would be a perfect time for that man to show up. That's for sure. It's going to be fun. But they need somebody to step up other than guys named Wimby and even Devin Vassell. I love the fact, and you mentioned that, and I think he, by accepting his role, he knows exactly what's needed of him and what he's got to do. And he's played really well, especially in this series, but really throughout the entire playoffs. So props to Devin Vassell for doing what he is doing, and happy for that guy. He's always been a big Devin Vassell fan. So let's see who steps up tonight besides the alien, because he's going to. But somebody else has got to as well. We're talking about it, Game 5 tonight in Oklahoma City. A lot more, and you are welcome to chime in as well, 656-3776, 656-ESPN. You can go to our San Antonio Sports Star YouTube page, like, subscribe, and you can comment there. A lot of folks are doing that. 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
8: Looking at a comment here, Minix, on our San Antonio Sports Star YouTube page. 210, go Spurs, go. Mitchell is out tonight for OKC. Jalen Williams, we don't know yet. Game time decision. He's asking the question if those guys were playing or not. So one of them has already been ruled out. That happened yesterday. Jalen Williams is a game time decision, we are told. This is the Blitz on 94.1 San Antonio Sports Star. Happy to have you all along on this game day Tuesday.
9: And you look at J-Dub being out. Even if he is able to go tonight, you wonder about the effectiveness. I mean, because he missed a lot of the postseason, came back, played in, what, 2.5 games? But maybe his presence there would be effective enough. But those are two big parts of what Oklahoma City likes to do.
8: Yeah.
9: And I think for the Spurs, it truly is getting off to the fast starts like they've been doing and controlling the pace. And, you know, we spent a lot in that last segment, a lot of time talking about Pop's influence.
8: Mm-hmm.
9: And De'Aaron Fox shared, whether he should have or not, knowing the Spurs, not, but he did share with NBC's postgame show after the Game 4 win that after Game 3, Pop went to the locker room.
10: Yeah, you play here. You play here. We lost Game 3. And I think that was a – Pop's been around, like, throughout the course of the season. But that was the first time he walked into the locker room and was like, nah, that's BS. That's not how we play basketball.
8: Yeah.
10: And obviously he has some choice words for it.
8: Sure.
10: But that was the first time all season that he came into the locker room right after a game and told us how he felt. And everybody felt that. You know, Mitch was in there. B. Wright was in there. All the players down to the staff. You know how it is after a game. And then that's the first time I've ever seen that. Like, trainers, everybody's in there. We close the doors.
11: Let them go.
10: Yeah, we don't let anybody know what's going on in here, but that's the first time he opened that door. We see Pop come in, and it's like, oh.
8: Pop effect. Love that. I do. And, I'm happy that Pop still has that freedom to do that. I mean, he is El Jefe, after all, but there's not an issue with Mitch Johnson or anybody else. He can walk in there and have his say. I think it's great.
9: It is, and it's interesting because we know we've seen the videos of him at practice and having one-on-one visits with different players, and hell, he greeted Wemby at the airport. But walking into the locker room must have been a completely different feeling for those guys, because sounds like

0: you had a pissed off pop that didn't like what he was seeing and whatever he was going to say. And if whatever he said affected the way they did things in game four, kind of like the nuns, can we duplicate that? Although there is something about natural and not manufactured or feeling forced. Danny Green on SportsCenter, who's actually on the TV right now covering the Eastern Conference Finals for ESPN, his take on Pop walking in that locker room, a little bit different than what you might think.
1: A huge presence. I mean, it doesn't go away. He's just one of those guys that you're fearful of, regardless of age or health. I'm still scared of him to this day. So when he walks in a room, you know it's business, and it's serious. So he came in. I'm sure he left an imprint on them. He let them know who's messing up, who needs to come to play. And that was a big deal for them and for everybody else. Everybody respects him and said from the top on down, Timmy, David, Tony. So when they see those guys come in and how much aura that he has, that presence, it leaves an impression. And those guys said it didn't take much, but I'm sure he let them have it. And that's just, you know, Pop in his nicer days. I could imagine how he would have been during my time. So I've seen him hurting quite a bit of Pop, especially when he was younger and in our losses. I know we won one, but a lot of those tongue lashings came after losses. So I know what they went through, and I felt scared for those guys. And I still feel scared for those guys.
2: Absolutely, and I'm glad that they're getting a piece of that because, dude, we've been covering the Spurs a long time. And I don't know how Tony Parker survived when he got here. When he was just a rookie and was placed in the starting lineup, I don't know how he survived. Pop was in his face several times during games, and he would bench him at times as well. It was just, but my goodness, Tony Parker endured the wrath of Greg Popovich probably more than anybody else.
0: And again, Pop understanding what guys can handle and how to push their buttons. I remember Avery Johnson telling a great story about Pop. And Pop knew he was going to hammer Avery Johnson. Told his wife, flew his wife out to California because they were playing in L.A. And said, don't tell Avery that you're coming, but he's going to need you after the meeting that we're about to have. And Avery said that, you know, it's little things like that, that even when he knows what the cause and effect is going to be and who needs to be there. And so Pop knows what he's doing. And again, the relationship, Danny Green still scared of him, but that respect is there. And I've seen post his Spurs playing career, Danny and Pop having conversations, but scared or that respect factor or just knowing. But the other night, seeing that shot that NBC had of Timmy, who's been at a lot of games sitting in the courtside suites, for that particular game, maybe Timmy couldn't get seats. He was up in the suite with Pop, which, you know, and that shot was just incredible.
2: It was great, and that was right after they showed a shot of Wimby hugging Mitch Johnson. So it worked out pretty well. You know, Pop used to be asked about, you know, the berating, yelling at the players. He did it because he wanted to make them better. Mm-hmm. And when I see Mitch Johnson doing that with Carter Bryant the other day, he's doing it because he wants him to be better. And I don't think players mind if a coach gets after him like that, as long as they know in the back of their mind he's doing it to make me a better player. And I think all the players knew that's what Pop was doing. And, I mean, look what Tony Parker turned into. Look what Tim Duncan obviously turned into. Look at Manu Ginobili. And, I mean, Pop loves these guys. And he cares about them, as does Mitch Johnson, and he wants them to do better. And I have no problem with it. In fact, I think, honestly, it's gone away. And to me, that's sad. If a coach is coaching you up, he's doing it not to be mean to you. He's doing it to make you a better player.
0: Well, that's it. We'll comment on our YouTube from Rock C26. I imagine Timmy was in the room and probably just gave the death stare to everyone. No words, just the death stare.
2: I don't know if you saw the meme that was going around or the video somebody made, AI, of Timmy going in the locker room after game three and throwing Steph Castle around. And I don't know if there were who else was in there. Maybe it was Dylan Harper. But it was funny. The internet's undefeated, man.
0: It's cool, and I know it's not unique to San Antonio because you're seeing a lot of the Knicks legends. By the way, none of them have rings. Being a part of this Knicks playoff run. But it is cool every game when they're showing the Spurs legends that are in town, that live here, and going to the games, wearing the shirts. It's just very, very cool to see.
2: It's awesome to see. And that's what this franchise is all about. I mean, these guys still live here. They've chosen to make San Antonio their home. And there's a reason for that. It's a great city. So, I don't know. I love it. It is great when you get these shots of Tim Duncan and David Robinson and Monte Ginobili and Bruce Bowen was at a game. And you love it. And then they're still, and now they're fans. They want this team to do well.
0: Well, that's it. They're a part of it. One of the comments on our YouTube, Pop needs to yell at Champagne. Julian just has to knock those shots down. I can't say for the most part that I've been mad at his shot selection. I don't feel like he's forcing anything. Drives me nuts when anybody takes a three-point shot when they get down there and there's 16, 18 seconds on the shot clock and you jack up a three. And I realize that's part of the offense. But a guy like Julian, eventually, shooters shoot themselves out of a slump. He's not hesitating, which is good. He's taking the shots within the offense, and they look like good looks. They look like the right look. The ball's just not going down. I don't know why. I'm sure he doesn't know why. The coaching staff doesn't know why, but they want him to continue to shoot. It's not like they've said, dude, you got to stop. If you get the ball, hold it and pass it. Play hot potato. Eventually, those shots have to go down, don't they? I mean, am I wrong on that? Are you guys seeing something different? Are you mad at the shot selection? Because I'm not. They're just not dropping for whatever reason.
2: Look, he's got to shoot. That's what he's done. He's done that all year. That's what he does. That's what he's there for. And so, yeah, he needs to take those shots. And look, if you'll notice, because he hasn't been hitting a lot of those shots, you're right. He's getting a lot of open looks because they're kind of sagging off of him, daring him to shoot. If he gets hot for a game and makes 4, 5, 6 threes, obviously it's going to change how Oklahoma City is guarding him, number one. And number two, Spurs most likely are going to win that game.
0: Well, and again, he's playing solid defense, a couple of rebounds. But if the Spurs had lost that game and dude was 1 of 7, 0 of 5 from three, and finished with 2 points in 30 minutes, we'd be ripping him. But they won, so, all right, not as bad. Both Castle and Fox were 5 of 11 and 5 of 13, respectively, a combined 2 of 5 from 3, 13 and 12 points. They've got to do more. But Wemby just continues to dominate. And if he can do what he did in Game 4 tonight in Game 5, and that's force the offense into the paint and take some higher percentage shots on. Still not thrilled with the 7 3-pointers that he attempted. But you look at Game 3, they pushed him so far away from the basket, and he was never aggressive to dominate inside. And I'm not sure if that's on Wemby or if that's on the coach, maybe a combination of both. But they can't let that happen tonight if they're going to win this game.
2: Well, and Oklahoma City's got no answer for him. I mean, Hartenstein has probably been the best defender on Wemby, and he's, we all know what he's doing, and he's being very physical with him and pushing him around. So, but they've, other than that, they've got no answer. You know, Chet Holmgren should be a match for Wemby, about the same size, but Chet Holmgren's no match for Wemby.
0: No.
2: Not much of a match for anybody, to be honest with you. I mean, it's got to be disappointing. I'll be shocked if Chet Holmgren is an Oklahoma City Thunder next year. Be interesting to see.
0: Although he's still such a big part of what they do, but he's a bad matchup, especially when it comes to Wemby. It's crazy to think, but you're talking about the defending champions, and you're talking about a team that, you know, was the one seed for the entire year, and there's problems, but are they fixable? What's got to give? Is it Chet? Is it something else that they're doing? I don't know, because they... You know, depth wise, but now injuries are catching up to them. You know, where you get to the conference finals, like in Cleveland, you know, they get to the conference finals, but they get so embarrassed in the conference finals. You just wonder, has that team, the way it's set up, reached their ceiling? And because, you know, how long has Spider been there? 4 years, 5 years now? And you know, it's kind of like Minnesota, two trips to the Western Conference Finals. This year they're bounced in the second round. You wonder, because the Spurs are ahead of schedule, is the Minnesota window essentially closed unless they make some wholesale changes?
2: Well, they got to make changes. But when you got a guy like Anthony Edwards there,
0: you got a foundation to build around.
2: Yeah, I don't think the window's ever completely closed. And I'd say the same for Cleveland. They've got some players there too, not named James Harden. Donovan Mitchell is a player, and he's going to be a good player for a while. So, but you've got to make some changes. And look, if you're Oklahoma City and you lose this series to the Spurs, and they go on, I think Sam Presti's job, in my mind, is going to be finding changes to this team to compete with San Antonio. I mean, that's what you do, and you find pieces to better compete with that team because you know they're going to be a problem, and they're going to be there year in and year out. So that's what Sam Presti's got to do, and obviously Chet Holmgren is not the guy that you're thinking of. He's not the guy that can do that, and I'm not sure that anybody. Everybody talks about Giannis, saying he's the best, maybe the most athletic guy, big guy that can maybe play with Wimby. I'm not sure that's the case, but if Oklahoma City wants to go out and get a Giannis and bring him there, then fine. But they will be doing it to compete with the San Antonio Spurs. And that's just the bottom line. Oklahoma City's got a lot of young players still and a lot of good players, and they're going to be there as well, along with San Antonio for years to come. I don't think there's any question about that. We are talking a lot of Spurs basketball, and we certainly will for the remainder of the show. Don't forget, Game Night San Antonio is coming up here at about 5:35. It's brought to you by Vision Source. But let's talk a little NCAA football because, well, the head coach of the Aggies, everybody's talking about playoff teams and expansion.
0: Mm-hmm.
2: And coaches seem to want it. Is there a reason for that? We're talking about it. We continue here on the Blitz on 94.1 San Antonio Sports Star.
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7: I get those goosebumps every time. I need the Heimlich. Throw that to the side. I get those goosebumps every time.
8: He's talking about goosebumps. You get goosebumps when you're nervous?
0: Sure. You?
8: I don't know.
0: When nervous, excited?
8: Maybe.
0: Big moment.
8: So, like tonight, game 5?
0: Goosebumps.
8: Could very well be.
0: Goosebumps.
8: Yeah, it's going to be a goosebumpy night kind of
0: thing.
8: I don't know what the hell that was.
0: That's what she said.
8: Yeah, well, true. Wow, never seen anything that big. I don't know if she's ever said that either, so... I digress.
0: They lie.
8: They do, just to make you feel better. Look, we're talk a lot of Spurs, obviously. We have all day, and we're going to, because it is a huge game tonight. But the SEC is having its meetings. And I saw a video today. They're having it somewhere, I don't know if it's in Florida.
0: Sure.
8: And the weather's horrible. And it's, I mean, the wind's blowing, the guy or the headline said, you know, it's going to be a stormy time at the SEC meetings. And they're all talking about college football expansion. Now, I don't know how many people are high on expanding the college football playoffs. I, for one, am not. I think 12 is good. Let's leave it at that, as far as I'm concerned. But it's money, and they probably will end up expanding it. Some people want 24 teams. Some want 16.
0: I don't know. Mike Elko wants 40.
9: What's the right size for a playoff?
10: All right, so I just went through this in the hallway. I'm going to go through this on record. I don't know why you guys ask us. Like, why do you care what we think? Like, it doesn't matter what we think. I've said this before. I think there's two sides to that conversation. I think there's a good of college football where we better be really careful. I don't know why we're trying to become a trophy sport. I don't understand why that's something that we're trying to do. Then there's self-preservation, right? And so if you really ask me on record, what does Mike Elko want? I want 40, because then I'll make it, and then I won't get fired.
8: You know, and he says that, obviously joking.
0: Yes.
8: But that's why a lot of coaches want 24 teams for job security, because you can say, well, we made the playoffs. But the problem with expansion, there's a lot of problems with it, I think. If you want any hope of saving bowl games, and you keep expanding the playoffs this way, I mean, bowl games are going to die.
0: I mean, yeah, a lot of the lesser ones, and we all say they should, yet the last couple of years, every year the ratings for overall bowl games are up because we all crave football. The more football, the better. But something else that I'm reading a quote, Pete Nakos on Twitter from On3, self-aware Mike Elko, quote, if we don't find a way to create some level of regulation in the market, a lot of people are going to go bankrupt pretty quick. We're 2.5 years away from having an NIL budget that's greater than the TV revenue of our entire university.
8: Wow.
0: Now, that's Mike Elko talking about Texas A&M's budget. Now, I know what I've said, and I stand by it. We all have said since this all started that it can't last. And in reality, it feels like every year, while we all think it can't last, the TV ratings are up, and more donations

0: coming in. Eventually it will run out, but not for schools like Texas A&M. To Mike Elko's point, they'll just fire the coach and get somebody else in and pour more money in. But a smaller programs like a Texas State or a UTSA, even some of the Big 12 programs or SEC programs that aren't the top-heavy ones, at some point that money is going to dry up and you're going to have the bigger schools that have all the money, the Texases and the Texas A&Ms, and as long as Cody Campbell's writing checks, the Texas Techs, and if Cody Campbell stops writing checks, Texas Tech becomes UTSA, right? That's the reality. And the fact that there's still no regulation is surprising, but we keep saying it's not sustainable, yet every year more money is spent.
1: I still don't think it's sustainable. But again, people love college football. I do too. And when you look at what happened with just Indiana, for example, winning the national championship, it just goes to show you that if you spend enough money, you can buy a pretty good team.
0: Mm-hmm.
1: But there are those teams out there that are spending a lot of money thinking they've got a good team, and, well, they don't. And so, it's interesting. It's those teams that I think eventually, like Texas Tech, for example. I mean, Cody Campbell's probably got more money than I could ever count or ever yeah. imagine having, and he can write checks if that's what he wants to do with his money. But I just, at some point, what does Texas Tech have to do for him to keep writing those checks? Is it just a matter of making the playoffs, especially if it's an expansion? Or does he have to win a national title at some point in time to justify what he's doing? I don't know. He's the only one that knows the answer to that question.
0: Although a guy like Cody Campbell, if Joey McGuire can't get it done, he'll go buy another coach. And I think because we just watched Indiana win a football national championship, every program out there like a Texas Tech says, why can't we do it?
1: Sure.
0: And how much do you need to get that done? But I go back to Elko saying what he said, and I don't know where A&M is today on the NIL fundraising rankings, but if they're not in the top five, and I think they still are, they're right there. At one point, they were leading the way, and you know somebody writes a check, and you come down, if you believe the numbers that are out there. I'll go back to something that G.J. Kinney said when he was leaving UIW going to Texas State. What was $5,000 last year is $25,000 this year. So that $25,000 is now what, $125,000?
1: Yeah.
0: And you wonder, how does that compute? And these programs still need facilities. You know, I saw our friend April Ancira posting photos today of her touring the new baseball facilities that they're building. Where it used to just be the arms race and facilities, now that still has to happen, but now you got to pay all these players. And the fundraising arm of a university is crazy.
1: Well, it's nuts. And that's why I think maybe the big schools, it is sustainable. And that's possible if they want to write those checks. But you're exactly right. These smaller schools, I don't know how they survive. And I certainly don't know. And even the American Conference, the UTSA is in. I mean, there are some schools there with deep pockets. And I just, are you going to get a lopsided, no matter how good the coaching is, or how you can recruit, and Jeff Traylor's great at both of those things. But at some point in time, the Memphises, and I mean, some of these schools with a lot of money mm-hmm. are going to make that conference lopsided. And that's my fear about that. And so, I don't know. They want the playoffs, coaches do, or it seems like most of them do, because it's job security and God
0: and more money
1: for that. And well, sure, I just don't know if you've got. It comes down to the same problem: does the 24th team in have any chance of winning a national championship?
0: Not really.
1: So you've got. Well, we made the playoffs. I need another year. I need a raise. I need whatever.
0: Well, then. All these coaches probably have bonuses built into their contracts that if they make the playoff, they make
1: sure.
0: a lot more money.
1: Will that change?
0: Well, and you almost wonder at some point when you look at some of those coaches' salaries, and again, I know they're outrageous, but when you look at them being the CEO of the company that they're bringing in, it's still a very small percentage if you were to take any other corporation and say, all right, well, what's your revenue and what's your CEO making? So it's not like they're going to, not all of them will take less so they can have more to give to players. I know we've seen some examples of that happening, but in reality, coaches, they get paid a lot because they know they're not going to be there for a long time.
1: Right.
0: And so they're trying to make generational money, and you wonder with the way it is now, will you have more and more coaches leaving the profession early because they got enough money in the bank and do, and I know Ed Orgeron would like to be a head coach again. He has said that. He's now back at LSU as an assistant coach, but he's got enough money and made enough money not working to where he can do something that's quote unquote fun for him without the responsibilities of being the head coach.
1: Well, no matter what you think of Lane Kiffin, it was a genius hire. In yep. my mind, because you've got Lane Kiffin, who's probably as far from Louisiana as there is, and then Ed Orgeron, who is all Louisiana, if that makes any sense. And he knows how people think there and what they like and all of that. And he can teach Kiffin the culture in Louisiana and at LSU. So I think it was a great hire. It's going to be interesting to see what they do. The SEC, I think, is in favor of, at least this is what I've heard, 16 games. So you're expanding by four. I'm okay with 16 teams. But I think 24 is going to be enough. And then where does it end? Where do you go? To 30 next or 40, as Mike Elko jokes?
0: Well,
1: I mean, where do you go?
0: I mean, well, it's kind of like the NCAA tournament expanding. Whatever they expand to now, immediately there's going to be talk of the next expansion.
1: Right.
0: I am still very much, and I'll bring this up every time this conversation happens, a program like UTSA, as much as I'd love to see them make the playoff, I live in the real world. They've got no chance of winning a football national championship. They need to have the Power Four and then the group of and have two different playoffs to where it's a little bit more evenly matched. Because while we all love football, nobody wants bad football. What you saw Ole Miss do to Tulane this year is what you're going to see just about every time. There'll be that one-off, but in reality, those programs, even as great as Boise State was that one year with Ashton Gentry, they just don't have the rosters to match up and then the bank accounts to buy said rosters.
1: Look, I think what you're suggesting would get a lot of interest. You get your power schools in one playoff, and then you've got the group of in another. And I think a team like a UTSA has got a legit shot at walking away with a national championship.
0: Yep.
1: And I think fans would watch it. I love watching the Division III playoffs. And I don't have a dog in the hunt anywhere there.
0: In the FCS playoffs?
1: Yes.
0: In all of it.
1: So I think there's a way to get it done. It's going to be good for college football. It's going to be good for the college football fan and make a hell of a lot of money in the meantime. And I think that's a really good suggestion on your part. Will it ever happen? I don't know.
0: There's enough money, and money should make it happen. But, again, programs like UTSA, they want to admit that they can't compete at that level. And that's half the battle. In reality, UTSA can win a national championship in one sport, and that's baseball.
1: Sure.
0: And you look at what Pat Hallmark has done there in other programs that are like UTSA, but the chances of them winning in men's or women's basketball or football or soccer, it's not there. Baseball is the one team sport that you truly could go win a championship, and that's when you get lucky enough to have a special group like what Pat Hallmark had last year and what it appears that he has this year.
1: Yeah, without a doubt, he's doing a great job. So, but you're right. And where do you draw the line? Look, baseball, as much as it's great, it's not the draw that football is. It's not. And it's not going to bring the university as much money as that. The UTSA, we'll just stick with them. Their basketball program's not drawing a lot of money either because they're not very good. The football program does, and that's where you've got, that's where your bread is buttered, so to speak.
0: Mm-hmm.
1: And so that's it. So where do you draw the line where, yeah, we can compete with Texas, or we can compete with Georgia, or we can compete with whomever, when deep down inside you probably know you can't. And that's the issue.
0: Right? That's part of it. Now, a lot of comments on YouTube about this. So you can go read them there. Back to some Spurs talk, and I know I've seen this on Twitter a couple of different times, but somebody tweeted the video to us again. The Oklahoma City fan that wasted a churro.
1: Yeah.
0: Or threw a churro from the upper level trying to make it down to the court, and it appears that he missed. Don't be that fan. Don't waste a churro.
1: Well, man.
0: Spurs talk, and I know I've seen this on Twitter a couple of different times, but somebody tweeted the video to us again. The Oklahoma City fan that wasted a churro.
1: Yeah.
0: Or

0: you know, in the video that he...
1: Oh, that was here. I thought that was in Oklahoma City.
0: No, no, it was an Oklahoma City fan that came down. The video that I saw retweeted, he put on his TikTok, the only thing we could throw at them in the end was a churro. And he throws it over the cameraman trying to make it to the court, and he didn't come close. So if you're sitting in the lower level and got pelted by a churro, and the guy tweets out the video or TikToks the video, and he's so cool. Don't be that guy if you're going to game in OKC. Don't waste a churro.
1: Exactly. How much are churros these days?
0: I don't know. Don't waste food. Don't throw food. Don't throw things at a game that should get you kicked out. And you wonder, because he's posted this, shouldn't be hard to track down.
1: I mean, the guy's face is, you know, clear.
0: Well, and his social handle is out there. So it shouldn't be hard to figure out who the guy is and identify him. I don't know what the Spurs can do, bar him. But I wonder if the NBA works in concert with each other. Because should he be barred from going to a game in Oklahoma City?
1: Wow. The NBA can make that happen.
0: I mean... Think about Oklahoma City fans. They throw churros in San Antonio and they film you in the bathroom in Oklahoma City. What the hell's wrong with those people?
1: Well, it's Oklahoma. I have a girl that works here, went to the University of Arkansas, lived in Arkansas, has got family in Arkansas. She was telling us, you remember the story, that they don't like people from Oklahoma much.
0: In Arkansas.
1: In Arkansas. And if they don't like you in Arkansas, jeez, you must be really bad. I'm just saying, I goodness gracious.
0: So you're from Arkansas and you don't like those people.
1: Yeah. And so I wonder who Oklahoma doesn't like. Mississippi?
0: Well, Oklahoma hates everybody.
1: I kind of like Mississippi, actually. It's a nice state.
0: Because you can gamble there.
1: Well, you can gamble there. Got an ocean.
0: 453 and OU still sucks.
1: So does OKC.
2: You gotten in that ocean in Mississippi?
1: No. It's the same ocean that they got in Corpus Christi. Same one. Exactly.
2: It's a little different.
1: No, it's really not.
0: Still the Gulf of Mexico. Or America.
1: America, whatever it is. Same
0: still
1: ocean.
0: The Gulf.
1: It's the same ocean. Exactly.
0: Water is a little different over there.
1: Well, perhaps. Maybe they... I don't know what they do. But it's a fun state, at least where I go. I don't see much of the state. But
2: it's a fun building.
1: The building's nice.
0: Do you ever leave the building?
1: Just go to the airport. That's about it. People tell me they've got a great nightlife there in Gulfport, just like kind of right down the street from the casino where we stay.
0: How do you define great nightlife, Joe Reinagle?
1: Bars, a lot of them.
0: Uh-huh.
1: Yeah.
0: So
1: apparently, there's a bar district. Well, I mean, when they're bringing them to me for free,
0: they're not free.
1: Well,
2: they're definitely not free. It makes especially me, for
0: the most expensive drinks you ever buy.
1: Makes me feel better, Minix.
0: Unless your wife is winning.
1: Well, and she typically does. Mm-hmm. So, God bless her. I hope she continues to do that. Spurs, Oklahoma City, Game 5 taking place tonight. We're about... a little over 2.5 hours away from tip-off of Game 5. Should be a good one. And no word on the Oklahoma City player, Jalen Williams. Will he play? He's a game-time decision. We may not know until around 6:30, 6:45-ish, whether he's going to be in the lineup or not. A.J. Mitchell already out. Spurs, fortunately, have nobody listed on their injury report. We'll talk some Spurs basketball with you. If you'd like to chime in, do it. 656-3776, 656-ESPN. You can go to our San Antonio Sports Star YouTube page, like, subscribe. You can comment there as well. At Jason Minix on Twitter, I'm at Joe Reinagle 210. We're talking about it here on the Blitz, 94.1 San Antonio Sports Star. 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It took some convincing, just simply because I just didn't think one product could be that much better than everything else. 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
9: Houston Texans Pro Bowl wide receiver Nico Collins reached agreement with the team today on an adjusted contract that guarantees his salary for the next two seasons and also includes a $9 million cap increase this year and $8 million cap increase for next season. The NCAA denied Texas Tech quarterback Brandon Sorsby's appeal.
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0: On a game day, Tuesday. Happy you're joining us here on this Tuesday afternoon. This is the Blitz 94.1 San Antonio Sports Star. I'm Joe Reinagle. He's Jason Minix, and boy, I 2.5 hours away. Let's go.
11: We're ready to go. I mean, now, granted, James was mad at you, Joe, because we haven't mentioned that Nico Collins story. So he just screw you. I'm not turning on your mic. I'm going to do SportsCenter and get that Nico Collins story in. But I noticed is, you know, our AC

0: in this building is broke.
1: And, well, half the building.
0: Well, yeah, on this side of the building.
1: Yes.
0: Our studio, which, what's it say now? It was like in the 90s, then it got to 84, but then it was going back up. But the dude working on the air conditioner is no longer working on the air conditioner. Did he go home?
1: Well, I don't know. He's got a bucket and a ladder still there in the hallway.
0: So. Yeah, well, that's it. But that's been there all day, but he's nowhere near. I don't know where he went. But then I noticed the boss has left.
1: Well, of course they did.
0: Everybody on the other side except one person was over there. I'm like, where'd everybody go? Well, it's hot and it's supposed to rain, so they all left.
2: What?
1: Well, they don't give a damn about us or what?
0: Apparently not.
2: It's not hot on that side of the building.
0: But it's supposed to rain. You know, we all got those warnings that at 9 o'clock tonight.
1: Is that when it is, 9 o'clock?
0: Yeah. Well, that's the warning I got.
1: I don't remember that. But that's fine. I mean, man, we've gotten a lot of rain.
0: But we have. We have. Flood watch expected. Thunderstorms expected around 9 p.m. Wind gusts up to 17 miles an hour.
1: Wow. Well, everybody will be inside somewhere watching the Spurs game.
0: The roof up.
1: Well, of course. Or wherever you happen to be, of course. So,
0: but I'm glad that the boss told everybody to knock off because it might rain in 5 hours. While it's 100 degrees.
1: You got to get home and hunker down.
0: Apparently.
1: Hunker down. I'm just curious. Was that Nico? I was there.
0: But you hadn't read the story all day, and Pledge is like, you know what, Joe?
3: Screw it.
0: I'm going to read this story because we've got to get some sort of Texan stuff on the show today.
1: Well, I'm glad he got that in there.
0: Yes.
1: Yeah.
0: By totally keeping your microphone off. You're sitting here, just like you're on the plane, you're ready to go, and then the pilot comes on and says, we can't take off.
1: You know, that was a short break, it seemed like, or we broke early, did we?
0: No. No, you just took longer getting back in here from your trip down to the hall because, well.
2: Air conditioning.
0: Who wants to come back into the oven?
1: Well, that's a good point. So I just kind of, yeah, making my way. But it's good. Pledge, I'm glad you got that in there. I hope you feel better.
0: Yeah, he does.
1: That's good. I'm
0: glad. You know, you've waited all day to not talk about the Will Levis story, his sex tape that I didn't know existed.
1: Dude,
0: until I read about his mother doing an interview talking about the exorbitant amount of money that he spent to try to make that go away. And I'm thinking, my mom would be the last person I'd want talking about my sex tape.
1: Well, and not only that, I mean, is that even really a bad thing these days? I mean, come on, you might get some street cred with that.
0: I have not.
1: Unless he's with, you know.
0: No, I mean.
1: A dog.
0: His girlfriend is far from it. And
1: he's with his girlfriend?
0: Yes.
1: Well, she doesn't like him anymore.
0: Well, I mean, whatever, but I have not seen the video. But reading the comments, you would think that Will would be very proud of the video and would not be upset that it's out there.
1: I wonder if there was mayonnaise involved.
0: Oh,
1: I'm just saying a guy likes mayonnaise. Obviously, yeah. I don't know what people are into these days.
0: I'd rather not know what people are into.
1: Exactly. Well, it depends.
0: People can do whatever they want to do.
1: Dude,
0: behind closed doors without video rolling.
1: Have you seen the stuff? And I'm not watching Euphoria.
0: You should.
1: Well, apparently I should because I don't know what the hell's going on. I tried and I saw the good parts and I turned it off.
0: You're not following the story.
1: Apparently it's going to get pretty damn racy. When's the last episode you watched?
0: I think I need to watch too.
1: I mean, you see like comments and little snippets.
0: Uh-huh.
1: On social media, and I think that character that Sydney Sweeney's playing is about to go cuckoo in a good way, if you like that kind of stuff.
0: Mm-hmm.
1: Just saying.
0: on our YouTube page, I love our listeners.
1: Yes.
0: Jorge says, I do HVAC for a living. I'll go fix your AC for free if you guys buy me a beer. Next time y'all are set up at a bar.
1: Done.
0: I will tell you, I don't know you, but I love you.
1: Yes.
0: You don't want to deal with this air conditioning. it's not normal. It's not.
1: It's about 60 years old, isn't it?
0: And we bought it used back in the 40s. I have no idea. But nobody has been able to fix this damn thing. And and there's always something with it. Always. You do not want this job.
1: Yeah, Jorge, Minix is going to buy you a beer regardless.
0: And Reinagle will buy you another one. It will buy you a beer just for the offer. But in reality, you don't want this one.
1: Yeah, yeah.
0: It ain't normal.
1: Because the poor dude thought he had it fixed, and apparently not.
0: Well, this SOB, because we were like, hey, man, can we go set up in the lounge? Can we go home? Can we go to the Roo Pub? Can we do something besides go in there? The guy says, it'll be fixed in an hour. That was at noon.
1: Yes.
0: It's 5:06, and he's somewhere having a cold beer right now trying to figure out, do you think he gets paid by the hour?
1: I'm sure he does. Well, I don't know.
0: Or do you get paid by the job?
1: Ask Jorge. Jorge, do you get paid by the hour or by the job?
0: Jorge, and he's not from Quarter Moon Plumbing. It's funny, Quarter Moon does our plumbing stuff, but there is something with our HVAC system here where the guy used to actually have an office because it was broke all the time.
1: Yes.
0: And this guy created job security for life because he's the only one that knows what the hell's going on with it. And it ain't a normal AC unit, I guess. I don't know. Now, like, Jorge should get paid by the hour.
1: It's an antique.
0: Yeah.
1: That's what it is.
0: You know, it's like owning a boat. You know what they say about owning a boat?
1: Yes.
0: Yeah. A money pit.
1: There's two great times, when you buy it and when you sell it.
0: Jorge does get paid by the hour.
1: All right.
0: And this guy might, too. Yeah, it didn't work. All right. We'll go from there.
1: Yeah.
0: And it's the same problem all the time.
1: Maybe that guy just wants to see Hoffman in his skivvies again tomorrow.
0: Oh, jeez.
1: Dude, I'm not even getting on social media in the morning if the air conditioner's not working. I can't handle that again.
0: Seeing
1: AJ walking around in his whatever he was wearing.
0: You, too, can go watch said video.
1: But I hope you haven't eaten.
0: I mean, just fair warning.
1: Because if you have, you're going to lose it. And if you haven't, you're not going to be hungry anymore.
0: And a little bonus on that is you get to see Vic Brown in his undies.
1: Well, that's not any better.
0: Like I said, it's a little bonus. Rob Thompson proving that he is the smart one in the group and wanted, I'm going to assume, nothing to do with that video. Now, while we do need divine intervention with our AC unit, and Jorge, love you, man, but you ain't it. The Spurs got some divine intervention in Game 4.
1: They did.
0: And a lot of people have said, we need to get the Nuns to Oklahoma City. Well, a great listener of ours sent me a video that Nuns made saying that they've had offers but said no.
3: You know what? We are in San Antonio, Texas. We are not in Oklahoma, though we did have the offers to go, and we'd like to say thank you to those who did offer for us to go. We actually chose to stay here in San Antonio to be with the young people that we serve and with our sisters. So it's going to be a great little watch party we're having tonight with our sisters and the young people and their families, and we are praying for and cheering for the Spurs in San Antonio. Yes.
4: Go Spurs, go!
1: So they're not in Oklahoma City.
0: No.
1: What's Luke Kornet going to do?
0: I don't know. I mean, I like that they had offers to go. I don't like that they chose not to go. Although, how do you argue with them? They're staying back to have a watch party with those that they serve.
1: Yes.
0: Can't be mad at them.
1: Nobody's mad at them.
0: I'm thrilled to know, though, that they had offers.
1: Nobody's mad at them. But you just have to watch the fake ones that are dressing up like nuns tonight in Oklahoma City.
0: That's it. That's it.
2: I mean, that's a tick against Oklahoma City because that's blasphemy.
1: Well, that's what I'm saying. So, I mean, hey.
0: See, now Becky says they don't want to hear those fans be ugly. They won't be ugly to a nun.
1: Well, you wouldn't think so, but you never know.
0: I mean,
1: it's possible.
0: They wouldn't be ugly to a nun.
1: I don't know, dude. I wouldn't put it past them. The dude's throwing churros.
0: Not at the nun.
1: Well, they might. What is the food in Oklahoma City? Are they famous for anything? They copy our Riverwalk.
0: Barbecue. A great barbecue joint up
1: really?
0: There called Bedlam Barbecue that I was at.
1: Yeah.
0: SOS.
1: SOS? So it's barbecue.
0: Well, no, they've got SOS as well. Did your grandma ever make SOS? Fried chicken? And I'm trying to think all the stuff that my grandma used to make.
1: SOS?
0: You don't know what SOS is?
1: No, what is it?
0: I'll explain later. There's a lot of people out there that know what SOS is.
1: I don't know. It involves fried chicken.
0: No, it doesn't involve fried chicken.
1: Oh, okay.
0: It's ground beef and like cream of mushroom soup and a gravy, and you serve it over rice or biscuits. Bleep on a shingle is kind of what it stands for.
1: Okay.
0: Very popular with military kitchens and southern grandmas.
1: Well, that sounds yes. That sounds good.
0: Yeah, it's.
1: I'm sure it's good. Yeah. Dude, I don't care what something's called. If it tastes good, it tastes good.
0: I mean, Coyote says they're famous for the raccoon. Little coon stare. It's not Jordan.
4: It ain't Jordan.
1: Lots of Spurs basketball. We're talking about a big game tonight, and we tip off less than 2 hours now. Well, not a little over 2 hours. Yeah, I'm having a hard time telling time. That's okay. I'm glad you're here
0: hot.
1: With us on this
0: game. The delirium is setting in.
1: On this Tuesday, game day Tuesday. 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
1: 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Game 5, Spurs and Oklahoma City Thunder in OKC tonight. Tip off a little after 7:30 or so. It's going to be a fun one. And I've already seen comments, Jason, on our San Antonio Sports Star YouTube page that the anxiousness about tonight's game is beginning to kick in.
0: Well, let's get ready for the game. 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
0: 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Dr. Chandler Mann on Stone Oak Parkway and Hardy Oak. You look at tonight's game, and the numbers are what the numbers are. You can't call it a must-win because Joe Reinagle will lose his mind. However, Game 5 winners, when the series is tied 2-2, the Game 5 winner wins the series 82% of the time, including the last 8 times.
1: That's why it is an important game, but I get
0: go a little bit further, man. The Spurs and Thunder in their history, my friend. In 2012, 2014, and 2016, the series was tied 2-2. In each of the previous three, the Game 5 winner won the series in 6 games. There has never been a Game 7 between these two franchises, according to Danalytics, our good friend Dan Weiss. So, again, tonight, must win? Come on, Joe.
1: No. Because I don't want to say that, because if the Spurs should lose this game tonight, I'm not going to count them out for the remainder of the series. I'm just not going to do it. They'll come back home, you take a Game 6, and then you go up to Oklahoma City for a Game 7, where anything, my friends, can happen.
0: And that's if you get to a Game 7, and these two teams have never... It's kind of crazy when you think about some of their playoff battles back in the fun years. Never a Game 7.
1: That is crazy. It really is crazy. But look, both of these teams have won on the other's floor. So I'm not worried about that. Nobody's been dominant at home. So
0: while it doesn't matter, the Spurs owned Oklahoma City during the regular season.
1: Exactly.
0: Now, I know you're a degenerate.
1: I am.
0: Line was Oklahoma City 5.5.
1: Uh-huh.
0: On ESPN right now, according to DraftKings, now line is OKC by 3.5. Line has come down a 2 full points this afternoon.
1: Well, I think Vegas knows. Obviously, A.J. Mitchell out, and they must be thinking that that Jalen Williams is going to be out as well. And I think that has a lot to do with it. So, 3.5, wow. That's really come down. So, I'm going to check and see what mine is.
0: Yeah, well, I trust you could do that. You think about the dominance that you saw in Game 4. And you know everything is working your way, whether it was the nuns that were there on one end of the bench or the OnlyFans girls on the other end of the bench. Either way, Wemby had it going on. And when you're taking a shot from the logo at halftime and you get nothing but net, that qualifies as the breathtaking play.
5: It's the breathtaking play.
12: Oh my goodness!
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12: Vassell, Wembanyama, I think he's going to go. From midcourt.
0: Incredible play. Great call from Mike Tirico there on NBC. 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During Asthma Awareness Month, the City of San Antonio Metro Health reminds you that asthma doesn't have to keep you off the court, sidelines, or playground. 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
1: Very cool, and that shot was incredible, and the arena just went nuts. You could tell that, and as they should have. And so that's another one of those. No, what, although the time, well, buzzer was running out anyway.
0: Exactly. But. Well, I loved Wemby asked afterwards, you know, we see you practicing those all the time after the game or after practice messing around. And he was like, yeah, I wasn't messing around. No. I love that. What a great answer.
1: That is a great answer. By the way, my app still has Oklahoma City at 4. Robert Alexander on our San Antonio Sports Star YouTube page says 2.5 on some apps. So, depending on what side you like, and obviously most of us here like the Spurs tonight, my app would be the one to go with because the Spurs get more points.
0: Well, and again, you think about what Keldon Johnson said this morning at Shoot Around. One of the ways that the Spurs can go into Oklahoma City today and get a win is to just continue to play good physical basketball.
13: Just continue to have the physicality, continue to you know, take some of the same game plan over to this game. Obviously, each game comes with its own you know, its own flow and own rhythm and things like that. So, but we definitely plan to implement a lot of things that we implemented last game in tonight's game.
1: So. He shouldn't have said that. We're going to implement a lot of the things we did in the last game into tonight's game. Come on.
0: Well, what do you think?
1: Well, no, don't tell him that.
0: I mean,
1: you know what? Our game plan is going to be completely different tonight than it was in Game 4.
0: Well, look, I mean, this guy understands. Well, you don't want to call it a must win. Keldon figured out a different way to say it's a must win.
13: Yeah, this is the biggest game of the season right here tonight. This game is important. It's 2-2. You know, it's going to be a dogfight. It's going to be tough. But I feel like we built for the moment, and we built for these times. And I feel like we'll show that tonight.
5: San Antonio's sport.
1: Yeah, it is.
0: It's hot, Pledge. Buttons just fire on themselves.
1: They do.
0: The sweat dripping on your butt.
1: don't worry about it. Keldon would have said the same thing, and you could have said the same thing about Game 4. I mean, if we're going to go must-win games for every game of this series... Game 4 was a hell of a lot more of a must-win than this one, I would think.
0: Well, it was.
1: Right.
0: And if they go in with a must-win mentality and kick the crap out of Oklahoma City, I mean, you held Oklahoma City to 82 points.
1: Yeah, exactly. Look, I get that, but you got to take that with a grain of salt. And I'm not trying to bring down Spurs fans who are happy about that, but I'm just saying. I mean, they had two of the – Shai Gilgeous is their best scorer, and the next two were out. I mean, just think about that.
0: All right, 210-656-ESPN, 656-3776. What are your biggest keys to the game? You can call and do it the old-fashioned way and talk with us. If you're watching on YouTube, you can always comment there. 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Every remaining game is a must-win. And again, they're all important.
1: Well, game six is going to be a must win for somebody.
0: It is.
1: So there you go.
0: And for the Spurs, it's because you don't want them to even the series at three and force a game seven back in Oklahoma City.
1: Well, true. Very true. But again, apparently, every game in the series has been a must win.
0: I heard Wemby say the other night they have six more wins to get.
1: Six more, huh? Okay. I like where he's going.
0: Yep.
1: I like where he's going.
0: And they're all must.
1: Well,
0: they must win six more.
1: They must win.
0: Goal.
1: Yes, that is true. They must win six more to get an NBA championship.
0: Yes.
1: Yes. So, you know, when we come in here tomorrow after the Spurs win, we're going to be talking about Oklahoma City facing a must-win game.
0: Uh-huh.
1: So there you go. I'm just saying. Tonight, however, in the true definition of must-win games, is not one.
0: Is your mindset, and just as dominant as the Spurs were, you look at Game 3, they opened on a 15-0 run.
1: Yes.
0: And then got their ass kicked.
1: Yes.
0: They came out, same kind of start. Hartenstein was the only guy that could score early, which was weird.
1: Yeah.
0: And he knew that wasn't sustainable.
1: That little floater that he's got going.
0: But Oklahoma City, and I'm not trying to take anything away from what the Spurs did, but Oklahoma City did what they wanted to when they got on the plane with the series tied 1-1.
1: Right.
0: You know, they would have loved to have gotten two, but they got one. And they didn't have the same energy or urgency. Now, did the Spurs take that out of them? Or when they realized they were down, they didn't fight? I kept waiting for the run to happen, to be honest. It was midway through the fourth quarter before I started to feel comfortable that the Spurs had that one. And part of that was SGA staying on the bench.
1: Uh-huh.
0: The white flag was up. But we've all watched enough basketball, and we've all watched this Oklahoma City team enough over the last couple of years to know that 6 of 33 from 3 for that group isn't normal. Now, some of that's because of the injuries, and a lot of that I do think was the Spurs' defense. Alex
1: sure.
0: Caruso, who played like an all-NBA first-team guy in the first couple of games, started getting defended, and he only managed one field goal attempt, and he missed it in Game 4. Those are things that you can't count on game in and game out because, quite honestly, the Spurs didn't turn the ball over a lot, which huge, and that's a big part of De'Aaron Fox bringing the ball up and not Steph Castle initiating the offense. But the Spurs were 27% from 3. There's not a lot of games this year where they've been 9 of 33 from 3 and still managed to win. Hell, they didn't even shoot 40% from the field. They were 35 of 90 overall. And 103 points. Now, granted, 103-82, it was a blowout, right? The Spurs' biggest lead was 25. But in reality, 103 points typically does not beat the Oklahoma City Thunder.
1: That's very true. And again, I'm not making excuses. I think the Spurs played great basketball. I'm just saying. And, you know, of course, I'm an undercover Oklahoma City fan, just like I was a Portland fan and a Minnesota fan as well. Uh-huh. But that's fine. I'm speaking the truth. Again, yes, Fox and Harper were out of the game for what? Game 2? 1? Can't recall exactly what game they were. However, it's a little bit different. When you're talking about scoring, those two guys that missed Game 4 account for damn near 50 points a game.
0: Yep.
1: So I'm just saying that I'm just stating facts. I'm not rooting for Oklahoma City. I'm just stating facts. So it helps. Spurs took advantage of the situation. It's exactly what they've got to do again tonight. And it sucks that Oklahoma City is injured, but they are. So take advantage of it. Kick their ass again.
0: Champagne needs to show up. Keldon Johnson needs to show up. And Dylan Harper off the bench needs to have more than 7 points. He was 2 of 4 in 20 minutes of play. And we've seen Dylan Harper dominate. And I don't... trying to figure that guy out, right? I mean, he gets a start in Game 1 of the Western Conference Finals as an unfazed, and he was a monster. Big part of that double overtime win. And we need, I mean, finally the Spurs bench played better than the Oklahoma City bench,
1: yeah.
0: You know, but in reality, if you can see some of that and get your typical Wemby game, De'Aaron Fox game, although I think De'Aaron Fox has a huge game tonight. Statistically, guy plays better on the road. I don't know what it is about him going into the hostile environment, but he plays bigger and needs to play big early. Devin Vassell might be the most consistent player the Spurs have had in this series, not named Wemby.
1: I'll agree with that. He's had a great series, and he's stepped up, and he's doing the things that are absolutely necessary for him to do. It's been the bench that's been the problem for the Spurs. Oklahoma City's bench has been outplaying them in this series. You mentioned it. They switched that up in game four. They got to do the same thing tonight. They've got to keep the Spurs bench has got to match, at least, at the very least, match what OKC is doing off the bench.
0: And the other thing I want to see, and I think we all want to see, is Wemby dominate down low. I know he's going to take threes. That's a part of his game. But this guy should be just crushing Oklahoma City down low, especially when Alex Caruso is guarding him. In fact, Shaquille O'Neal was on the Rich Eisen show today, Susie Schuster sitting in. And he says when Caruso is guarding Wemby, that should be a sign of disrespect.
14: My advice is to him, he has to be super aggressive because, you know, at his size with his skill set, if he's super aggressive, the world has to panic. And when they panic, they're going to do what they always do, send guys at him. Not only send guys at you, you can get Castle involved. You can get all your Harper. Let me tell you something about that young Harper. Oh, my God. This kid is fabulous. He is so fabulous. So, you know, you can get him involved. And listen, the system, I've always called the Spurs, organization the system. The system is well in effect. But if he's dominating, if he's super aggressive, if he's close to the paint, taking high precision shots. Look, I don't mind him shooting threes because he's a fabulous shooter, but I would like the majority of his shots closer to the basket. If he can do that, cause OKC to panic a little bit, because, you know, he's having his way with shit. And then, listen, every time they put Caruso on, that should be a sign of disrespect, and he should be looking to score. So if he dominates, if he's all over the place, and if he stays out of foul trouble, they definitely have a shot. But I wouldn't tell him much because he has two mentors over there that we're all in the same office. You got the great David Robinson, and you got the great Tim Duncan there. So you don't really need my advice because I wasn't really that type of player. I'm more of a power player. So, you know, Tim was definitely inside and out, and so was David Robinson. So I'm sure he gets, you know, great, great advice from the guys. And, you know, you still got Popovich coming in and out every now and then. So I wouldn't tell him much. As a fan, I just enjoy watching him play, but I would love him to be dominant, not some of the time, but all the time.
1: You know, how do you argue with that? There's nobody that can cover Wemby when he's down low. Nobody.
0: Mm-mm.
1: And look, Chet certainly can't do it. And that's the matchup I think, you know, Oklahoma City was hoping could at least match him a little bit, or at least give him some static. He hasn't done it. Hartenstein's been the best defender on Wemby.
0: Yep.
1: And it's only because he's knocking the hell out of him and playing really physical with him. But if Wemby stays down in the paint or around the basket, nobody can stop him.
0: They can't, but again, because of the physical nature, they were able to push him away, and he didn't initiate going back in there. So, you know, you look at, was it game two and three, where he was further and further away from the basket, whatever adjustments that Mitch made. And some of it is Wemby, he's got to just go. But Mitch has to draw plays, call plays, to where they're either running the pick and roll, or they're doing something to get Wemby the ball where all he has to do is put his hand up and put it in. And if he misses, he's got the ability to kind of volleyball it in over the back of his head. I mean, just ridiculous. But when you're that much bigger than everybody else, you can do that. And he has to take advantage of his size. You know, my new little dog is nothing little dog, right? I mean, it's nothing. With the most embarrassing bark you've ever heard. It is embarrassing. And my dog does not realize she's a little dog, right?
1: Sure.
0: And sometimes I wonder if Wemby realizes he is just that much bigger than everybody else. You know what I mean? That kind of analogy? You are the most gifted guy on the floor, and you're the tallest guy on the floor. Use that to your advantage, and he doesn't always seem to do that.
1: And that's true, and I think that's what Shaq is saying.
0: Yep.
1: You know, he doesn't mind him shooting threes because, well, that's what he does, and he can do it. But, again, he is unstoppable down low. I mean, he's just unstoppable down low. And so, I would prefer him take most of his shots there. You know, there's a three-point opportunity here and there, fine. But down low, there's no telling. I mean, Wimby's got a 30-40-point night, I think, if he does that. And just even Steph Castle now is learning the alley-oop.
0: Mm-hmm.
1: De'Aaron Fox is good at it. I mean, these guys are learning. They just throw the ball up in the vicinity. Wimby's most likely going to get it and put it down. I mean, it's just that simple.
0: It's what they need to do.
1: It's exactly what they need to do. We got more Spurs talk coming up on the other side of this break because we're getting close. 2 hours away from tip-off out in Oklahoma City. Woo-wee! It's going to be a good one. This is the Blitz, a 94.1 San Antonio Sports Star.
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1: We are getting close now. Cannot wait. Game 5 tonight. Spurs, Oklahoma City. In Oklahoma City tonight. Big game, obviously, for both of these teams. The odds are in the favor of the winner.
0: Now, we won't call it a must-win game because Joe Reinagle.
1: Thank you, Jason Minix. And because you know it's true.
0: Well, I also know what numbers say as we continue with Game Night San Antonio, brought to you by Vision Source. And again, the numbers indicate that the winner tonight is going to win this series. So while it's technically not a must-win game, it is a must-win game if you go by the numbers, right?
1: I don't know. What was it, 84%?
0: Yeah.
1: So you're saying there's a 16% chance.
0: Well,
1: it could go the other way.
0: Eight series that were in this situation, it was 100%. And we also know 100% in the history of the Spurs and Thunder, in three previous occasions, the series has been tied 2-2. The Game 5 winner won the series in six. These two organizations have never played a Game 7.
1: Which is just unbelievable to me, first and foremost. But this year will be the first.
0: Now, I don't know. The analytics didn't go all the way back to when the Thunder were the Seattle Sonics, where they should still be playing, but that's a whole other story. Because I know there were some great series between the Spurs and Sonics through the years.
1: And those were some good series, without a doubt. Seattle, in those championship runs, man.
0: Now,
1: great place to go.
0: You look at tonight's game.
1: Yep.
0: Divine Intervention will not be in the building. The Nuns have put out a video. While they said they had offers, they've chosen to stay in San Antonio. So the Nuns won't be there. But we do have Pop. And apparently after that Game 3 disaster, Greg Popovich went into the locker room, is what De'Aaron Fox told the NBC postgame crew after Game 4.
29: Yeah, you play here. We lost Game 3, and I think that was Pop's been around like throughout the course of the season, but that was the first time he walked into the locker room and was like, "Nah, that's BS. That's not how we play basketball." And obviously, he had some choice words for it, sure. But that was the first time all season that he came into the locker room right after a game and told us how he felt. And everybody felt that. You know, Mitch was in there, B. Wright was in there, all the players down to the staff. You know how it is after a game. And then that's the first time I've ever seen that. Like, yeah. Trainers, everybody's in there. We close the doors.
4: Let him go.
29: Yeah, we don't let anybody know what's going on in here, but that's the first time he opened that door. We see Pop come in, and it's like, oh. Yeah. He's about to stand there. Pop
1: effect. And, I mean, that got him off of that bad Game 3 loss, and obviously they were very good in Game 4.
0: And, again, the idea that that's first time all year. I mean, Pop is going to pick and choose. And for pissed off Pop to come down from his suite and go in the locker room and have some choice words for the guys. Now, De'Aaron Fox talking about a little bit casually after a big win on NBC's postgame. Danny Green on SportsCenter. he tells a story of what it must have been like for those guys. Danny Green really did tell the story.
5: A huge presence. I mean, it doesn't go away. He's just one of those guys that you're fearful of, regardless of age or health. I'm still scared of him to this day. So when he walks in a room, you know it's business and it's serious. So he came in. I'm sure he left an imprint on them. He let them know who's messing up, who needs to come to play. And that was a big deal for them and for everybody else. Everybody respects him and said from the top on down, Timmy, David, Tony. So when they see those guys come in and how much aura that he has, that presence, it leaves an impression. And those guys said it didn't take much, but I'm sure he let them have it. And that's just, you know, Pop in his nicer days. I could imagine how he would have been during my time. So I've seen him heard quite a bit of Pop, especially when he was younger and in our losses. I know we won one, but a lot of those tongue lashings came after losses. So I know what they went through, and I felt scared for those guys. And I still feel scared for those guys.
1: but I think it's good. And I'm glad that he went in there. I'm glad he said whatever it was he said. As De'Aaron Fox said, you know, he added some colorful language, and that's good. And then you see Mitch Johnson. On the floor the other night, just you know, getting into Carter Bryant's face for making a mistake. And to me, that is good. I mean, look, I don't care. And I know the Spurs were basically already winning that game. I mean, it was pretty much over. But he's still teaching. Mm-hmm. And he's driving it home how important it is to do what you know needs to be done. And I thought it was fantastic. I know it upset Carter Bryant a little bit. He was a little bit up, you know, a little bit sad about it. I get it. But it's going to make him a better player.
0: It certainly will. Now, you look at tonight's Game 5. The injury report, not officially out yet on who's in, who's out, and really we're waiting to hear word on Jalen Williams. Let's get some perspective on our injury update powered by the Sports Institute at TSAOG Orthopedics and Spine online at TSAOG.com. Welcome on the Byers Barricades guest line, Dr. David Espinosa. Jalen Williams' hamstring. Now, he hurt his hamstring in the first round, didn't play until Game 1. Then he left Game 2 after, what, 7 minutes?
1: Yep.
0: Didn't play in Game 3 or 4. And they say he's a game-time decision, Doc. We're waiting for it. But when you re-aggravate a hamstring injury, can you realistically come back within a week?
6: Hey, fellas, thanks for having me on again. And, that once it re-aggravates like that, then, depending on the degree of that damage, you know, makes it more difficult to come back quickly, you know. But, that kind of tells me that there's still some residual scar tissue that again, likely re-injured. And so, you know, we're going to have to decide, okay, is it important to have him now or potentially for a Game 7 type of situation? And let him rest up.
1: You know, Doc, I'm curious about that. So it just knowing that he re-aggravated it, he was fine in Game 1 of the series, but then early in Game 2, was it perhaps, and just what you think, was it not quite healed?
6: That or, you know, just the tightness. Because if he didn't feel right, then depending on their level of conservativeness, if you will, you know, if they knew that this was going to be a long series and they need them, then they could have held them sooner. But, you know, for him to go out, you know, that's in the Western Conference Finals, that kind of tells you that it's probably more than just being conservative, in my opinion.
0: Now, if J-Dub does play tonight, would he even be close to 100%?
6: So difficult to say. Again, it really kind of boils down to the degree of the damage. But I would also say probably not, especially if it's a second setback.
1: All right, well, Doc, listen, I'm going to ask you about the other Thunder player that's already been ruled out for tonight's game, A.J. Mitchell, calf strain. What is involved in a calf strain, and typically what is the recovery time for something like that?
6: Yeah, so the calf is a muscle that kind of goes to the back part of the lower leg. So we actually have three different muscles down there that kind of comprise the calf. And so depending on, again, so the degree of that damage with the strain, so the strain just implying that there's an injury to the musculature in that area. And so these can range, you know, in severe cases. I mean, the muscle tears and an injury to the musculature in that area. And so these can range, you know, in severe cases. I mean, the muscle tears and you know, people are anywhere from

0: And so, you know, it kind of depends on how much rehab they put into it, if they incorporate any other modalities, any other treatments to get this thing to heal faster, then that will all kind of tie into when he'll be ready.
1: Doc, De'Aaron Fox was missing time because of an ankle sprain. Now, we saw it happen in the Minnesota series. He missed the first two games. And at some point of this of the Western Conference Finals, Mitch Johnson had said, well, high ankle sprain. And so all of us went, all right, he's done, right? Even though he was a game-time decision, you don't come back from a high ankle sprain that quickly. Then he played again. So do you as a doctor, think he was dealing with a high ankle sprain or just a regular ankle sprain?
0: Well, so I don't know if y'all saw the play where he tweaked it again, where he kind of fell on the ground. He was, like, trying to get a scrambling for a ball, and an opposing player kind of landed on the outside of his foot, which caused his ankle to kind of twist outward in a way. And then after that, he kind of, like, hobbled to the sideline and then cooled off, and then he came back in. So, but that mechanism, so basically how that other player landed on him and he twisted, that is a sign of a high ankle injury. Now, if it was a minor sprain versus, you know, tearing of the ligaments, that kind of dictates whether or not a player can play through it, right? But, you know, he did tweak it there and was able to kind of bounce back, but that is kind of the mechanism for the high ankle, so that's why I say, likely, yes, I'd agree it's a high ankle, but hopefully more on the minor side to where he's been able to play through and won't create more damage long term.
1: Good stuff. 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
2: Yeah, good stuff from the doc, because, I mean, you know, these injuries are so important for the movement of these guys, and what they can and can't do. And I just think it's interesting, and I guess just hearing what the doc said, I'd be kind of surprised to see Jay Williams out there. Although he did take some shots before game four, I'm sure he'll do the same thing, try to move around. And if there's any way he can go, I'm sure he will, because of the importance of tonight's ball game.
1: Yeah, I was surprised to see De'Aaron Fox out there.
2: Absolutely.
1: I mean, these guys, a happy surprise.
2: Yeah, these guys know. I mean, and they want to be out there. They want to play. The stakes are just too high to try. And if you could, if any way you can go, you can go. And I think the Oklahoma City Thunder, just like the Spurs, are taking a 75-80% player over not having that player at all. Going to be interesting, and we are getting close. Coming up next here on 94.1 San Antonio Sports Star, Extra Innings with Pledger. That is coming up next. Be sure and join the fellas in the morning, AJ and Rob. The morning huddle. They'll have your first reaction of whatever happens here tonight. And, of course, Minix and I will be back here at 2 o'clock. Until then, go Spurs, go!
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6: Game 5 is tonight. 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Tip-off set for 7:30, and it's a game you can catch on NBC and streaming on Peacock. Spurs have a clean injury report ahead of tonight's game. Coming up here in about half an hour, Coach of the Year will be announced as head coach Mitch Johnson is a finalist along with Celtics head coach Joe Mazzulla and Pistons head coach J.B. Bickerstaff.
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6: 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I am James Pledger. Appreciate y'all joining me, however you may be joining me. 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Just go there, search SA Sports Star, go ahead and like and subscribe while you're there. You're able to come along with the show as it happens, or you can always feel free to call in and talk the old-fashioned way with me, 210-656-ESPN, 656-3776, if you want to be a part of the conversation. Love to have a conversation with y'all as we get ready for Game 5 tonight after an impressive Game 4 win by the San Antonio Spurs. Series has shifted back to Oklahoma City. And it's something that the Spurs have mentioned before about dealing with that crowd noise. And they've already mentioned they know how to communicate with each other within those confines and that environment. While difficult, they can overcome it. And I would argue we haven't seen the best version of this Spurs team yet. This is a team that won last night, or two nights ago, impressively on Sunday, holding a elite Oklahoma City offensive unit under 85 points, while shooting, by their standards, poorly. They were under 50% from the field. They were under 29% from the three-point line. If the Spurs, who have not shot good from three so far yet this series, end up getting that three-point shot to drop finally and shooting from a higher clip, this could be, we talk about how they blew them out the other night, it could be ugly if they can start getting that to fall. And that's what I want to see. I want to see Vassell. I want to see Keldon. I want to see Champagny. I want to see those three start to drop at some point because they're getting open looks. They're just not dropping. And at some point, those shots are going to drop. And it's going to be great for the Spurs and their offense because it's going to open up the inside for Wemby to dominate down low. Earlier this morning on the morning huddle, Rob and AJ talking about Spurs Thunder and their big win in Game 4 and what's to come in Game 5.
5: When you see a game like what the Spurs offered, and when you see the refereeing, I'm not saying it was good refereeing or bad refereeing, it was different refereeing.
16: Yeah.
5: When you see the different style of ref that Foster brings, there's really... Oklahoma City really doesn't have much of a shot when they're down a Jay Will and an A.J. Mitchell. They really don't. They're down so much at that one position that it's going to be difficult at best with those two injuries to beat the Spurs when the game is called. And I'm not, again, good, bad, and different. I'm just saying when it was called that way, that just opens the door to the Spurs. And whether you like and feel like that should be the way the games are always called, or you espouse the idea that the playoffs are different and you're just going to have to learn to play through contact, it's big boy stuff, wherever side you land, the side of free-flowing basketball is certainly the way that the Spurs go win. And when they're allowed to do what they were allowed to do, there's not many teams that can beat them.
16: No.
5: You know? I mean, and it's not like the Spurs played extraordinarily well in every facet, but as far as the playoffs go and the way they want to play, Sunday was by far their best game. Oh, I mean, my God.
16: No doubt whatsoever. And, I mean, the fact that it took Shea so long to get going, I think it was a brilliant performance defensively by the Spurs.
5: It's the best I think I've ever seen the Spurs play defense. And that's a big statement, I know. But considering what they did, and I know, and then the fallback will always be no Jay Will, no AJ Mitchell. But considering
16: I don't care about
5: it was just an absolute anaconda, smother you to your eyes bug out kind of defense where it never stopped. It didn't matter who came off the bench. They played so hard for 48 minutes.
16: They got that. They were down 8-7, and at that point, Hartenstein had scored all
5: every one of those
16: points, which was very.
5: I think he scored the only points of the quarter for them, didn't he?
16: He hit
5: 10 in the quarter, didn't he?
16: They ended up with 19 in the first quarter.
5: Okay.
16: But every shot was basically the same. It was like
5: a little
16: push shot from around the free throw line, and it was very.
5: Which you can have all day, dude.
16: Yeah,
5: if you're going to make those. But that was it.
16: But yeah, there was nothing, and the Spurs go on a 15-0 run after that, maybe a 17-0 run. And now all of a sudden it's like 24-8, and I was thinking to myself, if they blow this,
5: yeah, I've seen this before
16: because Game 3 was a disaster. But then of course the Thunder did make a run, but the Spurs made the run right back and kept their foot and the half court shot at halftime.
5: Dude, I can't imagine what that building felt like.
16: You talk about putting twisting your foot on their throat. I mean, it was.
5: You could feel the whole city just boom, the whole city just kind of jumped about 6 inches off the ground when he hit the shot. It's one of those phenomenal events that I'll never forget. I mean, it's just one of those moments that was just kind of capped off that first half that was so well played. And then he hits that. You kind of felt like, well, this, let's put this in the bag, but that's still the Spurs. I mean, it's still that, that there's always the worry. And, you know, everybody, my dad turned, well, what's different? Well, first of all, they didn't turn the ball over.
16: Yeah, I mean, helps.
5: And the defense, while being consistently very good throughout this series, they haven't had a bad defensive game. They've had some lapses. And some of the turnovers that they've had have forced their defense to look bad, worse than it should, because, heck, they're getting half-court layup runs.
16: Yeah.
5: But when you're not doing that, suddenly you get to play three-quarter court defense. And as much as I abused and the rest of the country kind of went after Steph for the 20 turnovers in two games. I mean, he was part of the highlight package of what the Spurs need to do to fix themselves for 24 hours. For him to come out and play the way that he did and offer everything. Offensively, he cut the turnover. Did he have two turnovers, I think?
16: I don't even think he had that.
5: I know he had one. I was keeping track to see where he stood. And then to offer what he did when allowed to play defense on SGA, what he's capable of when he's allowed to play defense like SGA is a normal human being.
16: Yeah.
5: It's just lockdown, man. And what he did was so extraordinary. And I'm starting to believe, and it's, I think Wimby feeds more off Steph Castle than the team feeds off Wimby. Does that make some sense? I think as Steph Castle goes, it might be just the volatility of play where he attracts gravity to the better that he is, the better Steph plays, the more well-rounded Wimby becomes. He spends more time in the paint. He's more attacking. He's more dominant. The more Steph is that. I saw a clip this weekend, and a couple of NBA guys, I forget who they were, called Steph Castle a red-nosed Pitt.
16: It's about right.
5: I'm like, dude, I've never heard a better, a more appropriate designation. He's a red-nosed Pitt, man. Get behind him. He's going to go grab a neck.
16: I don't know that I've ever seen anyone, well, I say ever, in the last 2 years, this year, this run of MVPs, I don't know if I've ever seen Shea defended the way he was on Sunday. So, I mean, it was perfect. And I think a lot of it is the return of De'Aaron Fox, and De'Aaron Fox looking like himself.
5: He was a threat.
16: Took a lot of pressure off of Steph on the offensive end. And just made everyone better.
5: It freed him to just go be a dog. And you could tell there in the first quarter, there were several plays where Shea was kind of expecting a foul.
16: Yeah.
5: You know, he got one
16: early. He got against Fox. He got a garbage call against Fox, which you can make the argument like he didn't give him a place to land or whatever, but come on.
5: That little clip, along with several others of the series, are going to be run in perpetuity when we talk about what Oklahoma City is as a team and how they approach the game. That clip of De'Aaron not even touching him, doing the ole, and there was at least 3 inches between him and SGA the entire time, never touched him, and they call a flop.
17: It's going to be interesting to see how the game is officiated tonight. Tony Brothers on the crew. Spurs 7-1. With Brothers as the lead official. Their lone loss, well, was the last playoff game against Oklahoma City that Tony Brothers officiated. Spurs, pretty good with Brothers on the call. What will it be like? What will they let them get away with? We will find out, but we'll also find out here in about 20 minutes who the coach of the year is. Will it be Mitch Johnson? J.B. Bickerstaff? Or Joe Mazzulla? We'll discuss who should be getting the NBA's Coach of the Year award as we sit here on the eve of, well, not even the eve, the day of Game 5, with it getting set to tip off here in a little over an hour. Plus, your phone calls. You want to chime in on tonight's game, or if Mitch Johnson should be deserving of tonight's Coach of the Year award? 210-656-ESPN, 656-3776. If you want to be a part of the conversation, that's all coming up here on Extra Innings with Pledger on 94.1 San Antonio Sports Star.
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37: My name is Erica, and my son, Kaysen, is a patient at Shriners Children. 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
1: Welcome back into Extra Innings with Pledger here on 94.1 San Antonio Sports Star. I am James Pledger. Appreciate y'all rolling along with me tonight. We are out at 6:30 for Rangers Astros. Astros with a combined no-hitter last night. Most no-hitters with 18 since the 60s. That's an incredible stat to ingest. But Rangers trying to get off the snide. See if they can make something happen. They are at home up at Globe Life Field, so we'll see what goes on with that tonight. That comes at 6:30. Then an hour from that, we have the start of, well, not we, but on NBC and Peacock, Game 5, Spurs, Thunder. But at 6:30, we will end up finding out who is going to be the coach of the year. Will it be Mitch Johnson? Will it be Joe Mazzulla, or will it be J.B. Bickerstaff? Earlier today on the Blitz, Jason and Joe talking about the possibilities of San Antonio bringing home yet another award.
2: You get the idea, just the timing of everything. Mitch Johnson is going to end up Coach of the Year. You know, J.B. Bickerstaff and Joe Mazzulla are the other two finalists. And typically, I know they set the award schedule out, but it kind of felt like when they announced it, when Coach of the Year would be announced, it's like, how many of those guys? I just wonder, because now coach is different than where they honor the player on the court, although they do that with coaches as well. But I wonder if Mitch is actually going to win this thing.
3: Well, he might. Obviously, it's a regular season award, and the votes were already in. So I don't know if anything he's done in the playoffs will make a difference.
2: No, but that's what I mean. Votes were already in, but they always like to announce when people are still going, and the fact that they scheduled it for today a couple of weeks ago, they know who won. So if it was Joe Mazzulla, unless they thought Mazzulla would still be coaching at this point, because quite honestly, all three of them could win this thing.
3: Absolutely.
2: All three of them.
3: I don't think you could be angry with any of the three winning. They all had done a great job this year. Obviously, Mitch has, and he's got his team in the Western Conference Finals, and given Oklahoma City all they can handle, obviously, and might very well win this thing and head off to the NBA Finals. I don't think anybody thought Missoula's team would be out right now.
2: No.
3: I certainly did not.
2: No.
3: And then the Pistons, I don't know. I think they were exposed for the frauds that they are in the playoffs. They've got one player that they need to do some work on the offseason with, surrounding him with some talent, because Cade Cunningham, he's a lone ranger on that Detroit team. He certainly was in the playoffs.
2: He was, although they were a lot more competitive than I thought. I think the biggest disappointment is Boston. I had Spurs and Celtics, and obviously the Celtics were the biggest disappointment. Could you imagine if you're Joe Mazzulla and you win that award? Like, where's he at on vacation right now?
3: Yeah.
2: And trying to set up the TV cameras, and then he's got to act all happy, but we know that it only really matters what do you do in the postseason.
3: Well, Bickerstaff too, same thing. I mean, where is he? He's probably on vacation as well. So they might as well give it to Mitch Johnson because he's here.
2: But Detroit, so did Boston because of their injuries, and all three coaches had their teams performing so much better than what everybody thought they were going to be this year. But the way Boston went out, because they did get a full, healthy roster, and they were playing good basketball until they weren't.
3: Yeah, that's absolutely true. I don't even have a clue who's going to win this thing. Again, they're all deserving, and I'm not going to be upset with whoever wins this thing. But it will be interesting. And look, I hope Mitch does win it. I think it'd be great. I really do. And he got my respect, well, a long time ago, but really got my respect when he got in Carter Bryant's face,
2: mm-hmm.
3: and just ripped that young man from top to bottom, and then sent him back into the game.
2: Yep.
3: And I thought that was a class move. But look, Carter Bryant, and as good as he is, as good as Dylan Harper is, as good as, name a player out there, Wimby, they all need coaching still. They're all young players that need to learn how to play this game. And I don't understand the people that got upset with Mitch Johnson for getting in Carter Bryant's face.
2: Well, I think partly it looks like Carter Bryant wanted to cry.
3: He did.
2: But the Spurs were also up 25. I don't know if they were in a four-point game if Carter Bryant goes back in after that.
3: Well, that's,
2: but also, I understand Mitch Johnson knows Carter Bryant better than any of us and knows that he can take that hard coaching. And you heard Mitch say he wants that hard coaching. He wants to get better. But I was just glad to see it. And again, during this Western Conference Finals, it feels like Mitch is getting a lot more TV time than the regular season. He just feels like he's more vocal and getting into people. But he's probably done that all year. We just haven't noticed it because the pressure isn't quite the same as the Western Conference Finals. If Mitch Johnson was coaching different, and as we're seeing it, and like, dude, he's losing his mind. If the coach wasn't the same coach all year long, those players would sense the panic. And then you would see that feed into those guys, and you don't. So maybe it is just more we're paying attention more, or the TV is, and maybe because of what's in the background of Mitch. But whatever the case is, guy is getting a lot more TV time than it felt like during the regular season. Now, a couple of comments on YouTube, and you guys can go watch on YouTube and comment as well through sasportstar.com, or if you're on YouTube, just search out San Antonio Sports Star. One comment says, if Mitch wins it, is it really Pop's award? And another one that I saw is, what's a better story, if Mitch wins Coach of the Year or the Spurs going from lottery to the NBA Finals? Well, I think both are one and the same. Both are great stories.
3: Well, they are. If I had to pick one, I'm picking the Spurs going from lottery to the NBA Finals. But Mitch did a great job and put in a situation that, you know, he was thrown in before he's ready. I mean, let's face it. And luckily, last year, he had an opportunity. I say luckily, unfortunately for Pop, last year, Mitch Johnson had an opportunity to get his feet wet before going into this year. And then he had a full season, off season, to put his stuff in place. Look, I think the Pop thing is a great story. And you know, Pop is still around. I love that. Everybody respects him. But I don't think there's any question, at least not in my mind, that this is Mitch Johnson's team.
2: It is. And Pop's influence is still there. But the biggest thing that Mitch Johnson has done, and he doesn't get enough credit for it, I finally heard somebody on one of the national programs mention this. We have talked about it all year long. He got the buy-in from Devin Vassell that Devin is no longer the best player on the team, or the second best player, or the third best player. Devin Vassell buying into his role is the biggest thing that he's done. That and Keldon Johnson coming off the bench. And Keldon was great in the regular season. That's why he won Sixth Man of the Year. Keldon has yet to show up and have an impact in the postseason. That would be nice if we got to actually see Keldon Johnson play like the guy that won Sixth Man of the Year.
3: That, it would be nice, and tonight would be a perfect time for that man to show up. That's for sure. It's going to be fun. But they need somebody to step up other than guys named Wimby.
4: And could that guy be Keldon Johnson that steps up? Because he said the Spurs tonight, they have to continue to be the aggressors.
5: Usually in a game of basketball, whoever's on the back foot usually is not successful. And we're just trying our best to keep them on the back foot and be the aggressor.
4: Got to be the aggressor. And it's tough because all the time you spend, especially in a seven-game series like this, especially adjusting to the ref crews and et cetera, the adjustments that teams made, he was asked about the challenges of having to adapt game to game.
5: It's no challenge. I feel like, you know, you gotta, if you want to be successful, you gotta be able to adapt on the fly. And, that's what we're doing. Each and every game takes on its own life, and we adapt with that as the game goes on.
4: Now, the good news is they did get De'Aaron Fox back, who looks to be having quite the impact on this team since his return. And Keldon did mention what De'Aaron Fox brings to this group.
5: Consistency. I mean, he's offensively, defensively, as a leader as well. He's just been consistent all the way through on both ends of the court, among us as well. So he's definitely been wearing a cap.

0: As far as he's been amazing for us.
1: But one of the things that he knows they're still going to have to keep up with throughout this series, as long as it goes, and that includes tonight, is the physical play.
0: Just continue to have the physicality, continue to take some of the same game plan over to this game. Obviously, each game comes with its own its own flow and own rhythm and things like that. So, but we definitely plan to implement a lot of things that we implemented last game in tonight's game.
1: And he knows tonight's game, it's the biggest of the season.
0: Yeah, this is the biggest game of the season right here tonight. This game is important. It's 2-2. You know, it's going to be a dogfight. It's going to be tough. But I feel like we built for the moment, and we built for these times. And I feel like we'll show that tonight.
1: Will he be the one that steps up? Will they start knocking down threes and make this a runaway? Or back home, is Oklahoma City going to get the upper hand? All questions we're going to have answered tonight, and we'll be able to react to tomorrow morning, actually, starting with the morning huddle with Rob and AJ. They'll be your first to react, then the Blitz with Jason and Joe, and of course, I'll bring you home that night as we talk about what we see tonight coming up here in just about an hour from now. Until then, we got the head coach, the coach of the year, about to come down the pipe. This has been Extra Innings with Pledge. Be sure to call your loved ones, check on them. You never know what people are going through in life, and a simple, hey, how you doing, can change everything. Enjoy the game tonight. Watch it with some friends. And, of course, as always, go Spurs, go. We'll see you tomorrow night.
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0: watch the game film, if there's anybody who knows what they're doing and knows how to make life difficult, even for Wemby, even with his greatness, it's this OKC Thunder team. Had a day to watch the game film, if there's anybody who knows what they're doing and knows how to make life difficult, even for Wemby, even with his greatness, it's this OKC Thunder team.
1: 82% of Game 5 winners in the history of the NBA.